0: You're talking about time of possession. We go to last season teams in the NFL that led in average time of possession, mm-hmm. excluding overtime. So this is just four quarters of football.
1: Do it.
0: Which teams led the NFL in time of possession? Mm-hmm. Buffalo at one, LA Chargers two, Tampa Bay three, Houston four, New England Patriots five.
1: Okay.
0: Those are your five best teams in time of possession.
1: Okay.
0: At the bottom, Vegas was 32nd, the Jets at 31, the Vikings at 30, the Steelers at 29, and the Commanders at 28. So for the conversation we were just having, we were talking about Cleveland. We're talking about the L.A. Rams. Myles Garrett, last year with Cleveland. Cleveland, average time of possession, they were 21st in the NFL, 29 minutes and 18 seconds per game.
1: Okay.
0: So that's where he was,
1: mm-hmm.
0: getting the 23 sacks.
1: Okay.
0: Right? 21st in time of possession, so that meant that defense was out there.
1: Yeah.
0: The Rams clock in at 14th. 30 minutes, 11 seconds in time of possession per game.
1: So it's not that much of a difference.
0: Yeah.
1: It's like a minute.
0: Yeah. It's like a minute.
1: Less than that. Like,
0: from,
1: it's not that much
0: 21st,
1: of a difference.
0: It's just shy of a minute.
1: Yeah, just shy of a minute.
0: So it's about 50 seconds difference.
1: Yeah. So it's not that much of a difference.
0: No, it wasn't. That's why here on the Black and Abdallah Show, that's why we look up the stats to then. Yep. Do you want to change the opinion now?
1: No, but I will rework the opinion. I will rework the opinion here.
0: Yeah?
1: Because that's how we do here on the Black and Dollar Show. Okay, when I'm proven wrong, I'll rework the opinion.
0: Well, I was not looking that up to prove you wrong. I was interested.
1: Now.
0: Because you're right. I was interested in seeing the difference between going from Cleveland, 21st in the NFL in time of possession, to L.A., 14th.
1: Okay. Now that Myles Garrett has set this sack record, and that is in the rear view. Now that is, he's on a team that has higher aspirations, and his goal is now getting a ring, because he's already got that on the resume. The resume, NFL sack leader, check.
0: Okay.
1: He doesn't have any trophies whatsoever.
0: No trophies.
1: Do you think that if the Rams are leading in games late, I'm not saying that they're going to sit him.
0: You're
1: going to
0: play him at running back?
1: No.
0: Because no one can tackle Myles Garrett?
1: No, I mean, I'm sure it's tough. But I'm saying he's not in every – they won't use him on every single down, because they are preserving the player. Because, like I mentioned, I'm not saying that Myles Garrett needs to be preserved, but the dude is 30. Just saying, he's not 25. He's 30 years old. That because he's – let's be honest. He's a Brown. It's not like he's ever played in a championship game before. He's never had those miles on his legs before.
0: Thank God you finished that with a championship game. I did not know where you were going with that.
1: What was I going to say?
0: No, just keep it moving.
1: He's never played in a championship game before, okay?
0: I didn't know what you were doing.
1: He's never played in a Super Bowl before. They are going to need him when it matters most. Perhaps he's not an every down player when they are leading in games, thus leading to less opportunities for sacks later in games.
0: Yes.
1: Perhaps he's a helmet off guy, hands on the pads type of guy, you know, like holding the collar
0: late in games. Yes.
1: So he has less opportunities for sacks, whereas when the Browns were down in games, that dude was still getting after quarterbacks when it didn't matter because he had something to chase.
0: Yes.
1: Now, you know what he's chasing? He's chasing a ring. You know?
0: Well, yes, and
1: he's chasing sunshine. He's chasing a Super Bowl.
0: Yeah.
1: Yeah.
0: SoCal.
1: Well, absolutely, yeah. He's soaking up the sun.
0: I mean, this is not to be disrespectful to the fine people in Cleveland.
1: Could you imagine being Jared first right now, man?
0: It's quite the lifestyle upgrade to go from
1: poor Jared first.
0: To go from Cleveland to Los Angeles.
1: Poor Jared first.
0: It is quite the upgrade. I know at some point here the Browns will get their new stadium. But, I mean, even the stadium that you play in every Sunday. Like, to go to SoFi?
1: Now.
0: It's a pretty good deal.
1: To be fair.
0: Yep.
1: Jared Verse is from Ohio. So, like, he went to high school in Pennsylvania. Like, he knows what's up. But, like, the last few years he's been hanging out in L.A. Like, he's been living.
0: It's Black and Abdallah. You can call or text the show at 310-840-4910. We're talking about Myles Garrett getting traded to the Rams yesterday, a big blockbuster deal. We go to Mitch in New Jersey. You're on with Black and Abdallah. What's up, Mitch?
2: How you doing, Chris? Chris, Adam, how you guys doing?
0: We're great, man. What do you got for us today?
2: I think it's a pretty good trade for both, especially for the Rams. I predict Browns will be taking a quarterback in round one next year. Rams will get their future quarterback in round two. They're going to have a first now. And this is as close for the Rams, again, be like the fierce and foursome. Close, very close. They're going to have some of these because they have three other young guys on the defensive line. Being versus being the best, but they have that other Michigan guy. Plus, I think Young is the name. Don't worry about the Rams. It's still, they have a very good chance of winning, but it's still going to rule the day. They pass over Mekhi Lemon and have taken a tie, which I don't think you'll ever see in the NFL at all. Anyway, thanks for taking the call. Enjoy the day.
0: Thank you, Mitch. Thanks for the phone call. You can always join Black and Abdallah 310-840-4910. Yeah, I think it's a great move for the Rams, obviously. And I think it gives the Browns building pieces to kind of load up for the future in case their quarterback circus that they have this offseason doesn't work out.
1: I think that
0: And when you have reporters and OTAs charting passes thrown because it's a quarterback competition, that ain't going to end well.
1: Yeah.
0: Like, you're Shadur or Deshaun or whoever, they're not going to be Pro Bowl level star player this upcoming season. And don't come at me with the 17 other quarterbacks in the NFL declined the Pro Bowl, so now Shadur is a Pro Bowler. That ain't it. First selection Pro Bowlers is what I'm pointing to.
1: We talked to legit Pro Bowlers when we were at the Super Bowl, when it meant something, and asked them, what does it mean anymore? And
0: they all laughed at the eye
1: rolls that we got.
0: Yes, because it's just alternates.
1: Yeah.
0: The seventh and ninth alternate of the NFC getting into the game.
1: It used to mean something. What are we doing? I think that the Browns know. I know that Andrew Berry's been there for a while, but when Todd Monken comes in and he sees what this is and you make this trade and you get that extra first round pick next season and you know you've got this ammo to now move up wherever you are. Like, listen, you could win 5-6 games. You could be picking, you know, seventh or eighth, but now you have that extra pick in the first round. Even if it's the 32nd pick because the Rams end up winning the Super Bowl, that's enough ammo to move up a couple spots to get the guy that you want, whether it's Dante. Like, it doesn't have to be Arch Manning number one. It doesn't have to be Dante Moore number one. It could be whoever you want. That's third or fourth, whoever the guy that you want that you think you need to move up for, that's the guy. Because I think they know. Because, look, it's not like Dylan Gabriel and Shadur Sanders were first or second round picks. These guys were drafted late. They don't cost anything to cut or to keep as backups.
0: Yeah, that's true.
1: And that's what the Browns are doing. They've reset their timeline because Myles Garrett isn't going to – if this team is ready to compete in 2 or 3 years – Myles Garrett is going to be 32, 33, 34 years old. That's not what this is. And also, on the flip side, for the Rams, the best time to take a quarterback is when you don't need a quarterback.
0: It's because fair. That is fair.
1: He's got time to grow while this team doesn't need him right now. And then when they do need him in 2 years, the hope is, there's no guarantee, obviously, that he is ready. And let's say, sure, Puka Nacua might be gone next year. Davante Adams, out of the league because he's getting up there in age. Myles Garrett, in 2 to 3 years, might not be able to get 15 or 16 sacks a year. And that's fine. He might still be a double-digit sack guy. He might be a 9 or 10 sack guy at that point. But still, it's easier to build around a quarterback that's ready then have to be like, oh, man, it's 2027. We don't have a quarterback. What are we going to do now?
0: Yeah, that's fair.
1: At least you have the guy ready in Ty Simpson, who you think you believe in. You have him ready. And then you can, if you're Les Snead, who do you have more trust? There's two guys that I believe in more than anything in this league. Les Snead and Howie Roseman. Those are the two guys.
0: They're the two best. Brett Veach is pretty
1: close. Veach is good, too.
0: Those are probably the three best GMs and head of football operations you can find in the NFL.
1: Absolutely. So I believe that they'll be able to figure it out. If you already have the quarterback set, then the rest, you just, okay, fine. We get him a couple wide receivers. We build the defense. That's the easiest thing. It's much easier to do that than it is to try to find and build up a quarterback.
0: Black and Abdallah here on Westwood One Sports. We have a text from the 615. The text reads, you guys think Myles Garrett deal will intrigue Aaron Donald in returning?
1: Could you imagine?
0: Have you seen some of this stuff, the rumors out there that maybe Aaron Donald, knowing that Garrett is on the other side, he could just show up and have a minimal amount of snaps throughout regular season because of how good they are?
1: Is he one of these guys that's like James Harrison that's still like picking up like tires and stuff like that, like in his offseason?
0: I've seen workout videos of him in his backyard like doing crazy stuff.
1: Okay, then yeah, dude, I would. Why not? If I'm Aaron Donald, I'm texting. I've got the group text between Les Snead and McVay, and I'm like, hey, guys.
0: What's up? You guys need someone to pass rush from the interior?
1: Vet minimum? I got enough money.
0: Vet minimum?
1: I got money.
0: Are you kidding me?
1: I got money.
0: Vet minimum.
1: I got money. What do you think I got this money? Is? I just want a ring. Vet minimum.
0: LeBron James this summer when he joins the Knicks after they win a title? I mean, come on now. Vet minimum.
1: Give me five.
0: Please.
1: $5 million.
0: Aaron Donald, please. That's a good text from the 615. I believe that's outside of Nashville. Listening to the Black and Abdallah show. So shout out. Thanks for listening to the show. You can always text the show at 310-840-4910. Yeah, I mean, could you imagine if Aaron Donald just reached out and said, hey, by the way, I would like to play football this year for the Rams. I'm still in shape and I can still get it done.
1: He just turned 35.
0: Yep.
1: Let's see. His last year. Don't allow.
0: What?
1: It's these pop-ups, man.
0: Oh, on your computer?
1: Yeah, yeah.
0: We don't know what you're talking. You just yell, Don't allow.
1: His last year was 2023. He had
0: what the hell's wrong with you?
1: He had 8 sacks, 16 tackles.
0: Don't allow 16
1: tackles for a loss and 23 QB hits. Yeah, okay. I'll take him. Sure.
0: It's Blake Abdallah here on Westwood One Sports and the Westwood One Sports app. We will look at the offseason moves around the National Football League and go through some power rankings with Raj coming up next. The final round of the basketball season is here. 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
15: We broadcast each and every day live from the great city of Chicago, hanging out with you. Now it's time for some power rankings. We go on out to parts unknown in Colorado.
16: And the next question comes from the line of Raj Sharan with Westwood One. Please proceed.
15: Please proceed. Hello, Raj.
17: Hello, Black. Hello, Abdallah. Greetings from parts unknown here in Colorado, where today's power rankings categories have to do with offseason moves. After we had the big offseason moves yesterday, A.J. Brown heading to the Patriots, Myles Garrett heading to the Browns, you are free to select whether it's a free agent move, a trade, anything like that. We're just tying a fit with a team for these power rankings today. If you're new to the show, we don't do 1, 2, 3, 4, 5 power rankings. That's boring. 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And by the way, you're welcome to any of them, Adam. You don't have to just use the ones I got here. 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
18: low-key solid pickup. I'm going to say...
15: Malik Willis to the Dolphins.
18: Sorry. I'm going to say, because Chris hates him, DJ Moore to the Bills.
19: I don't hate DJ Moore.
17: He does hate him.
19: I don't hate him.
18: Hates him.
17: Hey, Chris, tell us about that route that he ran. Tell us about that route.
18: Hates him.
19: You ended the season for the Bears because you gave up on a route.
18: It's not.
19: Good luck with Josh Allen this year.
18: He's not A.J. Brown. He's not Jaylen Waddle. He's not like any of these high-profile wide receivers. He's not even Mike Evans. You know, Mike Evans is a Hall of Famer. Well, future Hall of Famer.
19: Lock.
18: DJ Moore is a solid wide receiver.
15: It's a guy.
18: That I don't think... Yeah, but he's a guy that Josh Allen hasn't had. And I think that's a low-key solid pickup. When you have a go-to guy like that, that can get yards after the catch the way that DJ Moore can... And that's a guy that Josh Allen hasn't had. And so I think that is a low-key, solid pickup. I think that's a guy that could, when you need a go-to guy that Josh Allen hasn't had, when he doesn't need to just say, I got to do this by myself every single time, he's got a guy that he can go to.
17: Yeah. Listen to this Keon Coleman slander coming from Abdallah. What do you say, Black?
15: No doubt. He's a guy that you can go to until he decides not to finish routes.
17: Okay. I knew it was coming.
19: It'll work perfect for Josh Allen, right?
15: All right.
19: Big spot, AFC Championship game.
18: I told you.
19: AFC Championship game. No, I mean, just don't quit on your team. To answer the question, Raj, my power rankings for the low-key solid pickup, I would like to select Michael Pittman to the Steelers.
17: Ooh.
19: I think that's a nice move. I think that Mike Evans to the 49ers, that's going to be a really good move. And because we can go off the board and there are no rules here, I also want to select someone that was drafted in the first round as a low-key solid pickup. And I'm going to go with the 7th overall pick, Sonny Styles to Washington. Mm. I think Sonny Styles is going to be a great linebacker for the Commanders for a long time. He's the type of guy that should be the captain of the defense for the Commanders. So I like the Sonny Styles fit. With the Commanders. Low-key, solid pickup here in the offseason.
17: Yeah. Sonny Styles also on the Bleck and Abdallah list of potential future broadcasters whenever their careers
15: are done. He's great. He was great.
18: Smooth.
15: He was great.
17: All right, guys. Next power ranking category. What are we doing here?
18: What's going on? What's going on?
15: All right. I'll rip the Band-Aid off with this one.
18: Josh Graham just drove off the road.
15: Yeah, poor guy. He's walking his dog. Getting ready for the Stanley Cup Final tonight. Where he's gonna? What do they?
17: Oh,
15: they,
17: he is fired
15: they blow
17: up.
15: The whistle. They have the horn. What do they do? What do they do?
18: Blow the whistle.
15: What do the Hurricanes do? They got the.
17: Crank it up.
15: They got the big horn.
17: Josh maybe do that.
15: Yeah. He would love to do that. I'm going to go with, first of all, the Dolphins. What are you doing?
18: Yeah.
15: Bringing in Malik Willis and signing him to the contract that they signed him to me, from the start, was a what are you doing situation. So I'm going to go there. I'm also going to direct this in the same kind of idea towards Jacoby Brissett. What are you doing, man? Like, you're not a starting quarterback. So to think that the Cardinals should do what the Dolphins did and give you the money that the Dolphins just gave the Malik Willis, that's crazy. And then finally, I'm going to go with the Raiders in my selection of power rankings for what are we doing here.
18: Fernando Mendoza.
15: Well, it's fine. I have no problem taking the number one quarterback overall. You don't need Kirk Cousins, and you certainly don't need to label him as the starter from day one. It's unnecessary. You have the face of your franchise in the building.
18: Mm-hmm.
15: Develop your number one pick. That's the way to do it.
18: Yeah.
15: So those are my selections.
17: By the way, on the Brissett one, a little research, because Abdallah had the idea yesterday. If Brissett can just hold out through the first 6 weeks of the season, he at least misses one game against Myles Garrett. They go to LA week 6. So.
18: Yeah, I was saying, I'm not changing
17: he
18: play, my...
17: He plays my Broncos Jacoby week Brissett, 7, so I don't know if he wants back for that game either.
18: If I'm Jacoby Brissett, I'm rescinding the offer that I put out there, and I'm actually making it for more.

0: be a Chief when your wide receiver room is not great, but you're paying your running backs the most money. What are we doing? You're supposed to be a well-run organization. Mahomes can't do everything. He's got to have guys that can catch. Also, now look, I understand that Trey Hendrickson is a great player, but the process with the Ravens, the whole thing, makes you look bad. It just makes it makes everything that you do, and the fact that this is now repeat, you are repeat offenders in this situation. This is not the first time you've done this, and I get it. It's not going to preclude anybody from doing business with you in the future, because if you've got a good player, you're willing to give up good picks, people are going to keep, you know, doing business with you. But it still just makes you look bad that you went back on the Max Crosby deal and you ended up signing Trey Hendrickson like literally the next day.
1: They were going to team him up, Abdallah. They were going to team him up.
0: No, they weren't. And then also everything that Malik Willis with the Dolphins, what do we do? Like, what are we doing?
2: What are we doing?
1: All right, guys. Next power ranking category, our off-season moves edition. These are NFL faces in new places. Our next category, perfect fit. Just a perfect fit. Abdallah?
0: I mean, the perfect fit because it works out financially and he needs a new environment. He needs a reshape of his quarterback image. It's obviously Kyler Murray and the Vikings. To me, that's a perfect situation. I think you can also kind of say the same for Tua Tagovailoa. The money worked out. The Falcons needed somebody there, so that worked out perfectly. I think you can say Myles Garrett and the Rams. Like, they don't need him, but it worked out perfect. I mean, anybody that outside of NFL circles didn't kind of see that coming. And then we all saw the AJ Brown deal coming. So that kind of perfectly, it needed to happen. They didn't have a good wide receiver room. So it kind of fits perfectly because you had to have somebody there. So if it didn't work out, I don't know what else they were going to do. So I'm going to say those two. My other one, perfect fit, Mike Evans. To the 49ers.
2: Love it.
0: Is a perfect fit.
2: It is a good fit.
0: That is an absolutely perfect fit for the substation to claim another victim.
1: Oh,
0: like, that
1: God.
0: Is a... like, that is a... Like, the substation is licking its chops. Like, when Mike Evans landed, the substation...
1: He's gonna be 33 years old this season.
0: Is licking its chops. It's like fresh ACLs for me. Are you serious? Okay.
2: All right, here's my power rankings, Raj, for a perfect fit. I think first and foremost, it's Myles Garrett with the Rams. That is a perfect fit. Even though you guys want to paint me as an individual who dislikes and hates DJ Moore, I think DJ Moore with the Bills, it's a perfect fit. It really is. And don't come at me on this one, because I think I'm right. My final perfect fit for power rankings here in the NFL offseason moves, Geno Smith with the Jets.
1: I mean, it does fit.
2: You know why?
3: Okay.
2: It's a perfect move to signal that you are trying to submarine your season.
1: March for Arch.
2: So you will be drafting a quarterback this upcoming year, and Geno Smith is the perfect placeholder to bring in to be a starter for one season, and then next season he can be the backup for your rookie quarterback that you select in next year's draft.
0: Okay.
2: That is a perfect fit.
0: Yeah.
2: See, right there.
0: All right. That's fair.
1: I like it. All right. That's next fair. Power ranking category, Black.
0: Oh. I'll make that sound again.
2: Oh, we need a clip of that. What was that?
0: I need a clean, no music sound of Raj making noise.
4: I had tassels on my pasties.
2: Easy. Easy there. All right. Yeah. I think that's what you wanted to go for, right? Yours was you.
1: I want like
2: you held know, it.
1: Like, what are we doing?
2: Well, I mean, Kenneth Walker to the Chiefs. It's you spent money on a running back. Abdallah yelled about it already, so yeah, we address that. Tua Tagovailoa to the Falcons. You're on my list.
0: It's on the list of moves.
2: From the offseason. Those are the two that I have first and foremost on the list.
1: All right, about
0: who you down Cousins. Like, what are you? Like, why did you get Luper Mendoza? Like, what are you? Like, you just got old. Like, you even made fun of it in your own schedule release video that you just got, like, older Mendoza. Like, what are you doing?
1: Shout out on Luper, though. Good movie.
0: And then
2: great movie.
0: Like, I agree with, like,

0: I was going to take Geno Smith there. Just like, eh. Like, I understand what you're doing. But, okay, like, Jets fans have to sit through that for a year?
1: The noises the two of you are making
0: well,
1: in this.
0: Well, because it's the category.
2: Is it the category? It's the category.
0: I'm going, eh. You're making it weird. You're the one that's making it weird.
2: Raj, you're making it weird.
0: No, you're the one that's making it weird.
1: Yes. I don't think so.
0: No, you are. You're the one that's making it weird.
2: All right, and finally, guys, final power ranking category, Abdallah, needle mover. Who's a real needle mover out of this group of new faces and new places in the NFL?
0: I mean, Myles Garrett can fit into a couple of these, so I'm going to say Myles Garrett again. I'm going to say Jalen Waddle to the Broncos.
1: Yeah.
0: Shout out to you, Raj. Jalen Waddle and the Broncos for sure. I'm also going to say, now look, I don't think that the quarterback situation is going to work out for them, but Michael Pittman to the Steelers. I think that's a great move for whoever's their quarterback next year. Whoever's their quarterback in 2027, that's going to be a good move for them because they extended him. They gave him an extension after they traded for the wide receiver Michael Pittman. So I think that can be a very good move for them. I just don't think that Aaron Rodgers has a lot left in him to get the ball to DK Metcalf and Michael Pittman. But I think that that's a great move. And the other one that the Rams made, Trent McDuffie, is a great move.
1: Wait, there's more.
0: But wait, there's more from the Rams. Trent McDuffie is another needle mover.
1: All right, I think it's a given that the Myles Garrett is a needle mover in the NFL offseason. But I've got two that Abdallah didn't mention that I think are worthy to note. Trey Hendrickson to the Ravens, that's a needle mover because I think the Ravens are the best team in the AFC. And then I would also add Kyler Murray to the Vikings. Takes the Vikings from a team looking from the playoffs on the outside to possibly being a playoff team this upcoming season because the major flaw with Minnesota this last season was quarterback play. And I think Kyler can play. He's not the best quarterback in the NFL, but he's got talent. And with Kevin O'Connell, I think he's going to get the most out of him. So I'm going to say it's Kyler Murray is a part of that category for me as well.
2: It cracks me up that in Arizona, we viewed Kyler Murray as the irresponsible, lazy quarterback who was up late playing Call of Duty. But we put him in the same room as J.J. McCarthy, and now he is the bastion of responsibility and maturity. Look,
0: Kevin
2: really
0: O'Connell.
2: Can't just get a fresh start some
0: Kevin
2: places.
0: O'Connell.
1: You know, I think also, Raj, maybe it has something to do with the fact that the number one pick was told by a franchise that he ain't the guy anymore.
0: Woo!
1: You're right. Like it's... You know, you can't act all cool when the team that drafted you and you were supposed to lead to the promised land essentially started making plans for something else.
2: I got it. Like, all right, well, that does it for Power Rankings, guys. Although, a little surprise, A.J. Brown not picked either for Perfect Fit or for Needle Mover. I thought he might wind up in one of them. He does not. That does it for Power Rankings Offseason Edition.
1: Raj, can you try that sound effect again for us? Okay. All right. 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We have the NBA Finals coming up tomorrow night. And technically, for most teams and most players in the NBA, the offseason is begun, even though you can't actually move teams. We have an update on LeBron James. What's the latest with LeBron? What are the latest rumors? Where could he possibly go? We'll tell you coming up next.
3: The trade is done. The Patriots acquire A.J. Brown from the Eagles for a 2028 first-round pick and a fifth next year. So is the All-Pro receiver the missing piece? Not just to get New England to the Super Bowl, but to win it. Westwood One Sports.
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1: 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We now have the latest in regards to LeBron James. Each and every day here in the summer, we know that LeBron loves the attention, and he is going to drag this out. The latest update on the LeBron James free agent situation, the LeBron James watch.
2: Yep. Who is he?
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6: The answer to the question everybody wants to know. LeBron, what's your decision?
7: And this fall, I'm going to take my talents.
1: Yes. LeBron James free agent watch here on the Black and Abdallah Show. Now, yesterday, Lakers reporter Jovan Buha was on his YouTube channel, and he made a comment on his YouTube channel that the Lakers will prioritize Austin Reeves over LeBron James this offseason, which shouldn't be that surprising. But
8: how dare they?
1: But it's out there.
8: How dare
1: now,
8: they?
1: Buha had to walk it back.
8: Oh.
1: He then responded after it got picked up, and the aggregators were out there pushing out that a Lakers reporter said that they are going to prioritize Austin Reeves over LeBron James. He points out on social media, this was on Twitter, here's the tweet from Jovan Buha. One clarification from a broader offseason priorities discussion. The Lakers conversation was about a hypothetical choice, not whether the Lakers have to choose between Austin Reeves and LeBron James. They don't. I've said and continue to say I expect them to re-sign both players.
8: Okay. All right. All right, Buha.
1: So that's the latest on the LeBron James free agency watch.
8: This whole thing. So is he? I believe the odds still say he is most likely to be a Laker. The odds still dictate that he is most likely to re-sign with the Lakers. Cleveland is next, I think, or the Warriors are next, and then Cleveland. But the point is that it's most likely that he is a Laker.
1: Yep.
8: Austin Reeves would then re-sign with the Lakers as well. So it's most likely that he stays in L.A. and that he's a Laker. The problem is this is going to drag out, and you're going to get
1: Oh, you don't say.
8: Well, the problem is you're going to get things like this, where someone says something, and then he's got to walk it back, or there's another report, or there's this, and there's like, this is going to be a never-ending story. Until LeBron makes a decision or someone decides for, because the Lakers could easily just say, no, we're not interested.
1: Well, LeBron was on his podcast with Steve Nash, last week?
8: Yeah.
1: Saying that he might not make up his mind until August? You're telling me August? Sir, King James, with all due respect, football season starts in August. We're not doing this.
8: No.
1: This whole worrying about where LeBron James is going to decide to go, we're going to be in football mode.
8: This is
1: training camps.
8: Yeah.
1: Preseason's going to be going on. We're going to be previewing the college football season, the NFL. LeBron, you're not dragging this into August.
8: This is a pre-training camp decision, man. Like this is
1: let's get this done.
8: Like,
1: snappy.
8: Like,
1: come on.
8: Here, like Myles Garrett was traded yesterday.
1: July 3rd. Let's get this
8: AJ
1: done.
8: AJ Brown was finally traded. Like let's pick this up. Like let's make a decision.
1: So there you go. LeBron James watch. Yep.
2: Is he?
3: LeBron James.
2: Will he build another super team?
4: Gotta start with Superman. Man, I could have used him on the Cavs.
2: How many weeks will he stretch this?
5: Not 2, not 3, not 4, not 5.
2: LeBron Watch 2026 with Black and Abdallah.
6: The answer to the question everybody wants to know. LeBron, what's your decision?
7: And this fall, I'm going to take my talents to...
1: Could you imagine if he held another decision with Jim Gray? He wore the same checkered shirt that looks like you could use it for a picnic.
8: Do you think it still fits? Do you think it's like when a woman puts on her wedding dress after like 20 years? to see if it still fits. Do you think every once in a while he dusts it out of the closet to see if it still fits him?
1: He FaceTimes Jim Gray.
8: Do you think he's like, hey, Jim.
1: And look, it still fits.
8: Like he bites his nails and sends him a picture.
1: It's Black and Abdallah here on Westwood One Sports and the Westwood One Sports app. It's now time for the Defensive Player of the Week, brought to you by Navy Federal Credit Union.
8: I mean,
1: our members are the mission. Who would you like to select?
8: I mean, come on. Who else is it going to be? It's Myles Garrett.
1: Well, you could go with Victor Wembanyama.
8: Nope.
1: In the NBA Finals. Absolutely starting up not. Tomorrow night.
8: Dude, who has it better right now? Myles Garrett set the sack record last year.
1: Yep.
8: And has been on a team that hasn't sniffed a winning season, that has the guy with the quarterback jersey on, to now the team that was already the Super Bowl favorites to now became the more Super Bowl favorites.
1: The quarterback jersey. Yeah, the guy with the names, the names on the back of the
8: like
1: jersey.
8: Like this guy, like it's Myles Garrett.
1: Okay.
8: So it's Myles Garrett.
1: We will select Myles Garrett as the Defensive Player of the Week, brought to you by Navy Federal Credit Union. Our members are the mission. Black and Abdallah here on Westwood One Sports and the Westwood One Sports app. In 10 minutes, we will go over the winners and the losers of the Myles Garrett trade to the Rams. So we'll talk football with you in 10 minutes right here on Westwood One Sports. We're running out of protein?
8: It's all in my body, bro.
1: What?
8: Too many games.
1: What is this story that you saw?
8: According to Bloomberg on Yahoo Finance, whey protein is running out as food companies put it in everything. Big food. I didn't make this up. This is how the article starts.
1: Big food
8: is packing protein into chips, waffles, even lattes, and consumers can't get enough of it.
1: Really?
8: Yeah. According to a study in May, there was a shortage. A company that puts out protein powder delivered less protein powder because they didn't have enough to fulfill orders of protein powder because whey protein is in a decline because companies that normally, like Starbucks and other companies...
1: Why are they shoving protein into things?
8: Because everybody needs protein for their gains.
1: Why have we become obsessed with protein?
8: I don't understand it. I don't understand... Like, eat a chicken, dude. Like, I don't understand, like, why we got a protein up a waffle of a sudden.
1: I was watching TV two nights ago, and I saw a commercial. It caught my eye, and I thought to myself, what the hell is going on? And it's funny that you brought to the show this article, because we didn't talk about it. I saw an ice cream commercial for ice cream with protein in it.
8: Why? Ice cream is supposed
1: just
8: to be
1: ice cream.
8: Delicious, not nutritious.
1: Why are we worried about gains? Why are
8: ice cream? Ice cream is supposed to have Oreos or cookie dough or something else. Like, I'm not...
1: Heath bars, like, crunched
8: first
1: up?
8: First of all, it's already milk. It's already got some protein in it.
1: How much extra do you need?
8: What are we doing? Are you not getting
1: how
8: enough...
1: How many grams you getting? You getting enough grams of protein,
8: like, are you
1: bro?
8: Tracking? Well, I had this protein. I got the... Like, what are we doing?
1: You're right.
8: What's
1: chicken
8: going
1: breast.
8: On?
1: What are we doing? What's going on?
8: What are we, like, why are we proteining up all this stuff? Like, I saw it. I saw the protein ice cream. I was at the store, went down the frozen food aisle. I saw the ice cream. I saw protein ice cream. It was like 20 grand. It was ridiculous. Like, why are we doing this?
1: Isn't it this David brand?
8: Yeah, it is.
1: What the hell is this?
8: Yeah. They have protein bars. Like, why are we putting protein in ice cream?
1: They have pints of ice cream that are protein ice creams.
8: It's, dude.
1: And they apparently they sell out quickly. People are obsessed with David.
8: Why? This one. It was protein pints. It was 30 grams per serving. It wasn't David. It was this one. You can buy it at the store.
1: David has 30 grams of protein in his serving.
8: Yeah, 30 grams.
1: Why are they all serving up 30 grams of protein?
8: Look at this. 30 grams of protein. It's called protein pints.
1: All right,
8: this is ridiculous,
1: this
8: man.
1: This is insane. What you
8: gotta get
1: doing?
8: Your gains, bro.
1: What are we doing?
8: Come on.
1: No, I mean, listen, if David wants to support the show, I mean...
8: Shout out. If
1: you need someone to tell you
8: it
1: to...
8: It is the summer
1: some,
8: of HGH. We're trying to get that approved, but it could also be the summer of gains if David wants to support the program.
1: Have a protein ice cream that
8: you
1: want
8: to support the Black and Abdallah
1: promote,
8: show.
1: I mean,
8: yeah, listen, we're not above gains here.
1: We could talk
8: about
1: this, but I mean,
8: yeah.
1: I just... When I sit around, I don't think about in my day how much protein.
8: Did I get enough protein today?
1: People are sick in the head.
8: Maybe
1: like,
8: that's
1: what's
8: why,
1: going
8: maybe
1: on.
8: That's why we're
1: scrawny.
8: Yeah, thin boys.
1: I don't need to be a buff boy.
8: I don't need to be a buff boy either.
1: All right, we will go over the winners and the losers of the Myles Garrett trade coming up next. Wait, what are we doing with the protein? We'll be back.
0: This is Westwood One Sports.
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3: 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I'm Chris Black, along with Adam Abdallah, broadcasting live from downtown Chicago. On the air until 3 Eastern, and then we'll hand it off to Jim Rome right here on Westwood One Sports. If you want to join us, you can call or text us at 310-840-4910. Yesterday, a blockbuster deal in the NFL. Myles Garrett traded to the Rams. Jared Verse sent to the Browns. The Browns also receive a first-round pick and other picks to go along with it. But the marquee, Myles Garrett to the Los Angeles Rams. The big trade that went down yesterday. Obviously, also in the afternoon yesterday, you had the A.J. Brown trade to the New England Patriots as well. Specifically looking at Myles Garrett to the Rams, Abdallah, when we look at the winners and the losers for this trade, I think it's a pretty fair trade on both sides. Usually, when we look at trade breakdowns and we say, who won that trade? It's usually the team that got the best player. In the NFL, sometimes you have to wait to see how it plays out because draft capital means more at times around the NFL when trying to figure out who won a big blockbuster trade like this. So Rams and Myles Garrett, Browns get Jared Verse. Who do you think are some of the winners and the losers?
4: I honestly don't think that anybody lost in this deal. Like, there's no losers in this deal. I think this is a true... Everybody won in some fashion. Myles Garrett gets to, we presume, end his career with a franchise that is truly going for it in every sense of the word. Like the F them picks mantra, the let's go all in for now Matthew Stafford and now Myles Garrett. And if you want to throw Devontae Adams in there, like every quote older player is now going to reap the benefits of the next 2 years of this. Whether it's the Trent McDuffie trade, whether it's any signing that they make, including this trade, this is going all in for the next 2 years to try to win a ring or two rings for either of these guys. Myles Garrett has already set the sack record. He did it with the team that he was drafted by. He did it with the team he spent the majority of his career with. He did it with the team that when he goes... And, like, they're obviously going to, at some point, retire his number in Cleveland. Like, he's going to get all of the accolades there. And he set the sack record there. Like, he's going to be remembered. Like, there's Cleveland fans should have no ill will towards Myles Garrett. You want to be mad at your organization for never putting a team around a Hall of Fame player, like a once-in-a-generation player like him? Be mad at your organization. Don't have any ill will towards Myles Garrett. The dude gave you the best years of his career. He set the sack record last year. And what did your team show for it? 5 wins. So don't blame him, okay? Your team is the one that went out and gave Deshaun Watson a guaranteed contract. So don't blame Myles Garrett for that. Then you've got the other side where you look at the Browns, who, to me, are picking a direction in this. You've got a bunch of young players on this defense. Rather than saying, let's have a bunch of young players and Myles Garrett, who when this team is ready to compete, we assume, Myles Garrett is going to be 32, 33, 34 years old. Why have him here winning nothing for the next few years? Let's get a player who can grow with this team. Jared Verse is a proven commodity. You're not trading for three first-round picks. You're not trading for you're trading for a proven commodity who's worth probably two first-round picks and a first-round pick that you can use along with your first-round pick in 2027. So now you've got two firsts in 2027 that you can use to either draft your quarterback for the future or move up to draft your quarterback for the future should Shedeur Sanders or Dylan Gabriel not work out. So I think that the Browns fans should be excited by this move because it's not like you got unknowns back. You got Jared Verse back.
3: Yeah.
4: Jared Verse, he's not Myles Garrett. Don't get me wrong.
3: He's nowhere close to Myles
4: Garrett. He's nowhere close.
3: But he's on a controllable contract.
4: He's on a controllable contract. He's 25 years old. He is a game-changing player that you can build around and an already strong defense. And you've got an opportunity now to get your quarterback for the future in what we are going to hear is a generational draft with generational quarterback, with all-time talent quarterbacks, with like four or five of them that are going to be coming out in this draft.
3: Yeah, there's an article on NFL.com, winners and losers of the Garrett trade, Myles Garrett trade winners and losers, Rams Super Bowl ready, what can Jared Verse do with the Browns? So the article lists off the winners. Here's an order of the winners. Number one, Rams defensive coordinator Chris Shula. Obviously,
4: yeah.
3: Adding Myles Garrett to the mix, it's going to make the job for a defensive coordinator much better. Then also, number two, Rams player, Myles Garrett. Winner, right? It's an upgrade. You're now going from a team in Cleveland, 5-12, to Los Angeles, a team that's trying to win Super Bowls, and it's a bit of a different living situation. No knock on those in the Midwest in Cleveland, but I have a feeling Myles Garrett will thrive living in Southern California. That seems to be where players in every league want to get to. Yeah. They want to get to Los Angeles or Florida. Mm-hmm. That's essentially the two spots that everyone wants to get to. And then number three, winners from the article on NFL.com, Browns GM Andrew Berry. He got back a lot.
4: Yeah.
3: It's a pretty good fair deal. If you had to trade Myles Garrett, what you were getting back as a, quote, haul, it's a good deal. And, you know, we talked yesterday here on the show the framework on what we saw last offseason for Micah Parsons getting traded from the Cowboys to the Packers. And, you know, obviously, the Browns are getting back a much better player than what the Cowboys got back for Parsons.
4: Mm-hmm.
3: Still a good player. Kenny Clark's a good player. But Jared Verse, on his rookie deal, now you've got someone that you can kind of start to build your defense around. So, I mean, I do agree. Andrew Berry is certainly a winner in this situation. The losers.
4: Loser.
3: According to NFL.com, Jared Verse. You go from a team, championship-ready team, expectations, you're loving life in L.A., and then you now are sent packing to Cleveland, where it's a mess at quarterback. You've got Todd Monken as the new head coach, which you and I have pointed out.
5: Todd's trying to get a sweet haircut.
3: You know, he's out there getting his haircut while the other coaches are gathering for their team photo.
5: Todd's trying to get a sweet haircut.
3: All the coaches are together. But Todd Monken is one of those guys where you and I have kind of called out that there might be a reason it's been so late into his career where he's gotten an opportunity to be a head coach.
4: Yeah.
3: The Browns process to land the head coach was kind of weird too. Remember back when the coaching cycle was taking place and there were the stories that the Cleveland Browns were having the head coaches, the candidates write essays to submit for the job. And then we saw multiple like big name guys who had jobs who were fired, who then pulled their name out of the hat for the Browns gig.
4: Mm-hmm.
3: Right? Like, so it's, we'll see if the Todd Monken thing works with the Cleveland Browns. Either way, Jared Verse is going to a worse situation than what he was in with the Rams. And then the final loser or losers from this article on NFL.com, Cleveland Browns fans, because they lose a great Hall of Fame player. But I think Abdallah shined it up nicely where he suggested that, you know, you are building towards something in the future and this makes more sense.
4: I think this makes sense than just standing pat and saying, hey, we're going to lose, you know, 12, 13 games again, but you get to see Myles Garrett come and sack the quarterback 18 times, you know? Like, yeah, that's fun, and that's cool, and that's awesome.
3: Is it?
4: No.
3: It's not when you're 5-12.
4: Exactly. And that's
3: when you're 5-12, almost nothing is fun, cool, or awesome about
4: exactly.
3: a football season.
4: And that's my point. And the handful of fans that got to see Myles Garrett set all these records, that's great. But now you can, again, the guy with the 35 quarterbacks on the back of his jersey is going to get to add another name because everybody in the league, all the insiders believe this move was to set them up to add a first round pick towards the end of the draft so they can move up and wherever they are. I mean, look, they could be the worst team in the NFL next year and not need to move up. They could be the second worst team and not need to move up. But the move was made if they needed ammo to move up to select a quarterback. So this is picking a lane and building for the future with Jared Verse as like the cornerstone of your defense moving yep. forward on that timeline and putting yourself in a position to draft a quarterback. So I don't think Browns fans, yeah, it sucks to lose Myles Garrett, but it's not like you can wear a Myles Garrett jersey for the rest of your Browns fandom. Like that's never like a thing that's going to go away. He's going to be an all-time great Brown forever. It's him and Jim Brown. Like it's like those are the two best Browns players of all time. That's it. Name another best Browns player of all time. That's it.
3: Yeah, Tim Couch is not going to.
4: No. Those are the two. That's it.
3: Make the list.
4: The Ring of Honor's two players.
3: Yeah.
4: Like that's it.
3: The Browns haven't had a lot of great success.
4: No.
3: Lately.
4: That's it.
3: No, they haven't.
4: So when you have a player like that, you can celebrate, and I think you can, yeah, it's bittersweet, sure, he's moving on, but he set the NFL sack record while wearing a Browns jersey. I think that's something to celebrate. Now, I'm not a Browns fan, so I can look at it from, you know, 40,000 feet up in the air, and I'm not feeling the same emotions as Browns fans are today or yesterday when the trade was announced, so I'm looking at it from a different perspective, but from where I'm sitting, I think that my team picking a direction and looking towards the future is different than just doing the same thing and coming in with, you know, hey, Myles Garrett's here and we're going to only win 5 games again this year and be bad forever.
3: It's Black and Abdallah here on Westwood One Sports and the Westwood One Sports app. So those are the winners and the losers of the Myles Garrett trade. We're talking football with you here on Westwood One Sports. Yesterday marked 100 days until the start of the football season. And here on the Black and Abdallah Show, each and every day, football will be on the forefront of our minds as it is. That's right, the summer of football.
6: I proclaim this the summer of football! 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
12: 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It's not that hard, okay?
3: That's right. The summer of football with Black and Abdallah. And since yesterday was day 100, until the start of the NFL season. Today is day 99.
4: Hey!
3: As we continue to count down the days until the start of the football season. I know, summer will go by quickly.
4: Yeah.
3: Before we know it, we will be getting ready for the Seahawks and the Patriots to kick off the NFL season.
4: Can't wait.
3: All right, today's item that I want to bring to your attention, Aiden Hutchinson from the Lions, defensive end, star player. He told the Detroit Free Press on Friday that he knows, and we know, here's the quote, we know we're in a championship window right now. Do you agree with Aiden Hutchinson saying and acknowledging that the Lions are in a championship window so as they prep for this season, that that's the mentality that they're taking? The way I see that is like, good, they should, and they're good enough. And I think the Lions bounce back in this upcoming season. I think they are in their championship window.
4: I think they're the best team in the NFC North right now, which means that they're going to win. They can win that division. You're in the dance. You're in the playoffs. I don't think they're the best team in the conference. I don't think they're the best team. I don't think they're going to. I mean, look, we just saw what the Rams did. Like, yeah. No one, like on paper, no one's going to come close to the Rams. As simple as that. It's probably Rams, then the Seahawks again. Then, like, I'm going to just name the three NFC West teams in order and then probably get somewhere in the range of probably then the Cowboys, maybe. Then the Lions, right around there. So they're probably fourth or fifth best, I would say, in the conference.
3: Okay,
4: so,
3: here's my short list. This is the way right now, today, back against the wall.
4: Mm-hmm.
3: I got to say it right now. Here mm-hmm. we go. Here are the, I've got three tiers at the top of the NFC. You're right. It's the Rams are by far, with the move yesterday, they are one. They're in the top tier by themselves. I don't think there's a team on their level. The second tier, I have two teams. I have Seattle and I have Detroit. I think those two teams are the notch just below what the Rams are in the conference. And then below Seattle and Detroit, I've got four teams. I've got Dallas. I've got San Francisco. Scratch that. I'm going to have five teams. Dallas, San Francisco, Philadelphia, Green Bay, Chicago.
4: Okay.
3: So now if you're just running with math, that's eight teams right there. And I haven't even mentioned a team from the South.
4: Oh, yeah. Yeah.
3: And so I mean, that's what I have for the NFC at the moment.
4: Okay.
3: I think Dallas, San Francisco, Philly, Green Bay, Chicago. Seattle, Detroit, Rams.
4: Okay.
3: Now, to make it a playoff picture, I have to include someone from the South.
4: Yeah.
3: I would probably lean Tampa.
4: Mm-hmm.
3: That's the way I would lean.
4: Mm-hmm.
3: That's nine teams.
4: Mm-hmm.
3: That's also not even factoring in Washington or Minnesota,
4: mm-hmm.
3: who are both going to be improved. I'm sure people listening in Carolina are screaming like, hey, our team made the playoffs. Why can't Bryce Young take another step and then we get back to it?
4: Yeah, we'll see.
3: And Atlanta with Stefanski, I'm sure, is going to be in the conversation.
4: Yeah, well, we'll see.
3: I'm just like right now, I think Detroit can feel as if they are one of the three teams that can get to the Super Bowl from the conference at the top. I think it's the Rams, Seahawks, Lions. Those are the three best teams.
4: I'm going to say, now again, I know you're going to say, well, yeah, of course we have to assume everybody stays healthy. But with the 49ers, you have to say.
3: Wait, I have to make this assuming people are healthy?
4: No, I have to say it with the 49ers because no one on their team can ever stay healthy. So with the 49ers, you have to say it because no one on their team can ever stay healthy for an entire season. So I'm going to say sure. Rams, Seahawks, 49ers are my top. Like, Rams are by themselves.
3: Rams, Seahawks, 49ers. So you think it's just all NFC West?
4: I'm
3: going to
4: say
3: top.
4: Rams are by themselves.
3: Okay.
4: On paper.
3: And then Seahawks, and then 49ers Seahawks, are the second tier?
4: Seahawks, 49ers, Lions
3: okay,
4: are the second
3: so
4: tier.
3: Lions are with them.
4: Lions are with them. And then after that, I'm going to go Cowboys, Eagles, Bears are in there.
3: Okay, all right.
4: And then after that, I'll go like Packers, Vikings, Bucks. I'll throw them in there. And like that. So I think they're... Yeah. Yeah, I think they're in that tier right there.
3: So if you're a Commanders fan, you're being disrespected by this conversation. If you're a Vikings fan,
4: well,
3: you're
4: look,
3: being disrespected
4: looking,
3: by
4: looking
3: the conversation.
4: Looking at the odds.
3: If you're anyone in the NFC South,
4: look,
3: you're being disrespected.
4: I'm looking at
3: the
4: odds
3: by
4: on,
3: the conversation.
4: On DraftKings, promo code BNDA26.
3: Shout out.
4: Right now, the Lions are their favorite to win their division, the NFC North. But
3: yeah.
4: They're not. But the Packers are more of a favorite to win the conference. Riddle me that, Batman.
3: I could go with that.
4: So right now, and I'm not being disrespected, the Commanders are 31-1 to win the NFC. So I'm not being disrespectful. Talk to Vegas. Don't talk to me. Okay?
3: You're Adam A. Abdallah on social media platforms.
4: Yeah,
3: if you're
4: also,
3: a Commander fan, go after him.
4: Also at Vegas.
3: Yeah, I don't think they'll respond. I don't think that's how that works. So there you go.
4: Who responds on behalf of Vegas?
3: I don't know.
4: Who's got a residency right now in Vegas?
3: I think it's the chain smokers, both
4: the
3: of them. They respond together.
4: They're like, respond to all these people.
3: I think those are the two. They're the new Seyfried and Royd.
4: They split it amongst the two of them. They're like, I gotta respond.
3: It's Black and Abdallah here on Westwood One Sports and the Westwood One Sports app. So there you go. 99 days until the start of the football season, the summer of football, each and every day with Black and Abdallah here on Westwood One Sports. 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
2: The quest for Lord Stanley's Cup is down to two. 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
21: 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Scott will talk about his two trips on Route 66 and the writing of the book. 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

0: This is Black and Abdallah on Westwood One Sports. Here's Chris Black and Adam Abdallah.
1: Two big trades in the NFL yesterday. Myles Garrett getting sent to the Los Angeles Rams, which I'm sure he's thrilled about. So I don't know if it's proper to say he's getting sent. He's gleefully heading west. It's probably the way I would describe that as Jared Verse is getting sent to the Browns. That's the way I would describe that. Now, A.J. Brown, on the other side of things in the NFL, the second big trade that took place yesterday in the NFL, I think A.J. Brown is excited to be joining the Patriots. He's back with Vrabel. He's got a young quarterback. For my money, he'll be better than the quarterback that the Eagles have. Yeah, we can dive into the stats, and you can bring up the sack numbers and the struggles from Drake May at the end of the season. Well, let's be honest. Drake May was a touted prospect who had a great season last season in year two. I'm expecting better things from him in year three. This is a great situation for A.J. Brown, a better situation than the situation he was in with the Eagles.
2: I agree with you. I think it is because you reach a certain point when all of the noise outside of the locker room will bleed into the locker room, and what we hear about what's going on inside the locker room becomes true. Like, where there's smoke, there's fire, right? Like, he and Jalen Hurts weren't getting along. There were issues with the offense. There were issues with him and Jalen Hurts. There were issues with him and the coaching staff. Like, there were issues going on, and we knew that it reached, not whether it reached a breaking point, but we knew that this was going to be it. And the offense, whether it was the fault of the offensive line and not being able to get enough, you know, protection for the running game, or just the, you know, the report from ESPN about Jalen Hurts freelancing and all that kind of stuff, the offense last year was broken for the Eagles. And whether you want to blame A.J. Brown or you want to blame Jalen Hurts or everything put together, something needed to happen. And it felt like the divorce of Jalen Hurts and A.J. Brown and the Eagles and all of that. And it's easier to get rid of A.J. Brown than the quarterback, right? A.J. Brown had a natural fitting spot with the Patriots and Mike Vrabel and a coach he used to work with in Tennessee, and so that was the easiest place to go. It'd been reported for months now that was the place he was going to go come June 1st, and guess what? June 1st happened, and hey, A.J. Brown is a Patriot.
1: You know, I would say in your analogy of the breakup between the two, usually when there is a breakup of a relationship, it's tough to suggest that both parties will be good in the end or have a glow up after. I think A.J. Brown could certainly have a glow up this upcoming season. He could have more output, receiving yards and touchdowns and success with the Patriots. I don't know if that's the same with Jalen.

0: Number four, Mike Vrabel, Patriots head coach. That's the list on NFL.com, the winners of the A.J. Brown trade.
1: I agree with all those. I think DeVonta Smith will benefit from more from being that guy. Will benefit from more receptions. Will benefit from more targets. He's always been able to be that guy. He was great when he was at Alabama. I think that he can definitely be that guy. I still don't know if they have enough, though. Like, it's going to be, you know, with can Mekhi Lemon be a 1,000-yard receiver in his rookie year? I think that in order to put this Eagles defense, or offense, excuse me, at a championship level, Mekhi Lemon needs to be an offensive rookie of the year, level wide receiver, for them to be a championship level team. And I don't know if Jalen Hurts can get him the ball enough for him to be that.
0: All right, and the loser's side for NFL.com's article about A.J. Brown heading to the Patriots. Losers, Jalen Hurts, AFC East defensive coordinators, and Patriots wide receiver Kayshon Booty. So those are the losers on the list. I, you know, okay, AFC East defensive coordinators. Yeah, Patriots offense is going to be improved. Kayshon Booty, okay, you're not going to be the number one guy. It'll be A.J. Brown, no doubt. Yeah. And I kind of agree with the Jalen Hurts, although I do think to some extent the hit piece that was out there this offseason on Jalen Hurts, I think it, you know, you kind of have to read that with a grain of salt.
1: Yeah.
0: Like, because I don't really believe that all of those sources are people that are within the building still. Usually it's disgruntled coaches and personnel people who are no longer with the team who are now willing to speak about the starting quarterback. Well, that's usually how it works.
1: Yeah, I mean, listen, and in terms of Jalen Hurts, listen, it can go one of two ways. Divorced dad can bring out divorced dad energy, or divorced dad can, you know, get in them streets. You know what I mean? Like, you can go out there and, like, put yourself out.
0: Is that the same?
1: No.
0: Isn't that the same energy?
1: No. Sometimes
0: what's the difference?
1: You can go out there and put out that good energy. You can go out and you can go out there, man. Like, you can listen.
0: You have examples of this?
1: You can get your groove back. Okay. You can go out there and
0: Stella. Exactly.
1: You can reinvent yourself.
0: Yeah, okay.
1: Jalen Hurts 2.0.
0: Okay, all right.
1: Because all right. I could say that when the tension is out there, there's a negative energy for both of them.
0: Of course.
1: And when that negative energy is gone for both of them, it's a different environment.
0: It's Black and Abdallah here on Westwood One Sports and the Westwood One Sports app.
1: You unbutton that top button a little bit?
0: Yeah, I guess.
1: Get that chest meat out?
0: I guess if you're wearing button-down shirts to go out to dinner,
1: That's what people... Listen.
0: That's your style,
1: divorced dad energy is out there, man. I'm telling you.
0: If you're still rocking what was hot 25 years ago, then by all means,
1: get that chest meat out.
0: Roll those sleeves up. It's Black and Abdallah here on Westwood One Sports and the Westwood One Sports app. You can call or text the show at 310-840-4910. The NBA Finals are tomorrow night. I saw this. So tomorrow night, 8:30 Eastern, Spurs hosting the Knicks. Now, the NBA has promoted on their social media platforms what the court will look like for the NBA Finals. How about this? Shout out to all of us, the complainers in the world.
1: Mm-hmm.
0: We got one. How about that? Did you see the court? Adam Silver in the NBA has responded to us all complaining and bitching over the last NBA Finals logo off the courts. Cursive is back. It'll say NBA Finals. The script is there. I don't know if it's technically cursive, but it's got that cool traditional Finals logo.
1: Yeah.
0: And then also they have added back the trophy, the Larry O'Brien trophy.
1: Love it.
0: At center court. Now, here's the key. What they promoted on social media yesterday is noticeable. It's on the actual court. It's not a decal. It's not added after the fact. The new courts for the finals, for both the Knicks and the Spurs, have the championship trophy on the court. It looks glorious. And a win for all of us complaining.
1: Complainers,
0: we got one.
1: It was more of an online bullying, I think, than a complaining.
0: Yes, we got it done.
1: Yeah.
0: All right, because of that, and because Adam Silver obsessively follows social media and is so worried about all of us complaining about things on social media, I have five more ideas for Adam Silver.
1: Okay.
0: Five more ideas. Now that we've gotten that one, we got a win in our corner. We got the trophy back on the court and the final script
1: Yes.
0: on the court. It will look

0: like it used to back in the good old days. I got five other things for Adam Silver.
1: Okay.
0: Number one, if you're playing at home, you're wearing white uniforms.
1: Okay.
0: Right? Can we get behind this? Can we get the white uniforms at home back? Can we do that? I know, Lakers fans, you wear yellow. I get the gold. I get it. Your light-colored uniforms at home. It's the way the NBA should be.
1: Mm-hmm.
0: Okay, that's number one. Number two, things for Adam Silver to work on. One court per team for the season.
1: Mm-hmm.
0: You guys know, as you're watching NBA games, all these teams have their, like, 17 different courts. So when you flip on a game, you don't really know where this team's, like, Charlotte.
1: Mm-hmm.
0: They've got courts that don't even look like it's the Hornets' home court. Like, mm-hmm. What are we doing? One court. You start a season with one court. That's what you get. The design of whatever that is, if you want to change it, but you got to stick to it.
1: Okay.
0: One court. All right, number three for Adam Silver. Teams cannot add ads by using technology on the court.
1: Okay.
0: Do you know what I'm talking about with this? The
1: superimposed. Yeah, the superimposed
0: logos that they flop all over the floor.
1: Yeah. I know what you mean. Yeah.
0: Like you're watching a game out of Turkey.
1: Yeah.
0: With all this advertising all over the floor.
1: Like they're adding hair. Yeah.
0: No, this is the NBA. If you're gonna sell ad space, it has to be painted on the court.
1: Yeah.
0: Painted. I'm okay with that. You can sell the space. I don't want superimposed logos all over the floor anymore. Okay, number four. End the in-season tournament.
1: Well, that's not going to happen.
0: No one wants it.
1: That's not going to happen.
0: No one wants that.
1: I'm sorry about that. That's not going to happen.
0: Okay. Number five. Follow what NBC and Peacock have done this last season. Require all broadcast partners to air the starting lineups before the game. Requirement.
1: I think we're going to get that in the final. Didn't we get that in the finals last year?
0: We did, but then ESPN gets sideways with it during the regular season.
1: Oh, okay.
0: They do,
1: I got
0: it, and they only did it in the finals because everyone bullied them
1: after
0: online
1: bullying.
0: That they wanted to see the starting lineups.
1: Yeah. Well, okay, so
0: those are my five things for Adam Silver.
1: Since
0: we're getting the NBA to listen to us finally.
1: I have some uniform news for you.
0: Go ahead.
1: Games one.
0: Yep.
1: 3 and 4.
0: Yep.
1: The Knicks will be wearing white.
0: Yep. As they should.
1: And the Spurs will be wearing black.
0: Yep. Game one. So game one, the Spurs are wearing black, even though they should be wearing white.
1: Yes.
0: But then the rest, games 2, 3, and 4, followed the idea that the road team is wearing the darker color.
1: And in game two, the Knicks will be wearing blue, and the Spurs will be wearing white.
0: Yeah, it's the way it should look.
1: Yeah, but just in game two. The rest of the time, so games three and four, then when it flips back.
0: Yeah.
1: But then I don't know what, they haven't announced games 5, 6, and 7 yet because those are TBD.
0: No, but when the Knicks go home, they're wearing white.
1: Yeah.
0: Yes,
1: but
0: and
1: for
0: the
1: game,
0: Spurs will be in the black uniforms.
1: Yeah, and also for game one, they'll be wearing black and white.
0: No, I know. That's why game one is messed up.
1: I know. Game one is messed
0: up. Two, three, and four, the uniforms look right.
1: Yes. Yeah. Unfortunately.
0: See, you know, it pays sometimes to complain.
1: But the point is we don't get any weird. My point in giving you that news is we don't get any weird, like, alternate jerseys.
0: No, the NBA already announced that wasn't going to take place in the finals or the end of the conference finals.
1: Good.
0: So, it's Black and Abdallah here on Westwood One Sports and the Westwood One Sports app. The Stanley Cup Final drops the puck tonight.
1: Oh.
0: A little Beat the Raj with the Stanley Cup Final.
1: Whoa,
0: Vegas and Carolina will preview the Stanley Cup Final coming up next.
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1: 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Live stream is up there each and every day. Hanging out here with you from noon to 3 Eastern. Thank you to Raj and Roy for producing today's show. Jim Rome and the Jim Rome Show is coming up next in 15 minutes right here on Westwood One Sports. Tonight, the Stanley Cup Final begins. And we have the Vegas Golden Knights taking on the Carolina Hurricanes. Should be a fantastic matchup. 8 Eastern is the puck drop for Game 1 of the Stanley Cup Final. And, Abdallah, I think that the Stanley Cup Final calls for a little competition here on the show.
2: Oh.
1: You, myself, how about Raj? And we try and beat the Raj.
3: Yep.
0: Beat the Raj.
1: That's right. So we'll do a little competition. Who can predict the Stanley Cup final the best? The three of us, Raj Sharon producing the show, Black and Abdallah as we try to beat the Raj.
0: Yep. Beat the Raj.
1: All right, guys. 8 Eastern tonight, game one of the Stanley Cup final. Carolina hosting. They were by far the better team. In the regular season.
2: Oh, yeah.
1: Seemed to be like a freight train running right towards the cup.
2: Well, like a hurricane, if you will.
1: Yes. Rock you like a
2: hurricane.
1: The Golden Knights, frisky. Frisky team.
2: Mm-hmm.
1: What do you guys think? What are you going to pick for the Stanley Cup Final? Beat the Raj edition.
2: Raj, what do you got for us?
4: Well, guys, unfortunately, my Colorado Avalanche were swept. Not just lost, they were swept by the Vegas Golden Knights. So I have to go for the Carolina Hurricanes here to avenge us. None of this, I cheer for my division or my conference crap after my team is out. That's for losers, okay? Losers that cheer for other SEC schools after your SEC school lost or whatever
2: losers.
4: It is. So I'm
2: losers.
4: none of that garbage, okay? Carolina Hurricanes, by the power of Josh Graham, I'm all in on the Canes in this series. Canes in 5. Gentlemen, sweet.
1: Shout out to Josh Graham. He is on his way to game one of the cup final. He will be covering it for us here at Westwood One Sports. So shout out. He is a diehard Carolina fan, and he will also be in the house for game one of the cup final.
2: He's going to sound the siren.
1: Yeah, yes, he is. He's going to, yes. He's going to be the one dropping the puck to start the game tonight.
2: Yeah. Sound the siren.
1: All right, Abdallah, beat the Raj. So Raj has Carolina.
2: Raj is, unfortunately for our good friend Josh, I am going to go with the Vegas Golden Knights. I believe that sweeping out Colorado. Colorado was the best team left in the playoffs. I believe sweeping them out makes a statement for Vegas. I believe they've got the best goalie left in Carter Hart. I'm going to go with Vegas. Yeah, that's right. I'm breaking it down, bro. I'm breaking it down.
1: Oh,
2: he's got a 948 save percentage, bro.
4: I literally have I have the Cubs
2: Spice stats and
4: up.
2: Facts, bro.
1: Easy.
2: What do you think this
4: to see
2: is, huh?
4: He's
2: you
4: at
2: think
4: plus
2: this is Puck Dalla's
4: right
2: first
4: now.
2: Stanley Cup final? No.
4: Look at you, Abdallah. He's plus 1,200 right now
2: bro.
4: To win the Conn Smythe on DraftKings right now, Carter.
2: I'm going to go, yeah.
1: Promo code BNA26, yes.
2: Yeah, absolutely.
4: Shout out.
2: Yeah, BNA26. Yeah, absolutely. Yeah, Mitch Marner is currently your favorite.
1: That's two names.
2: He's currently your favorite to win the Conn Smythe. Mitch Marner at plus 165. Carter Hart, 12-1 to win
1: What's
2: your
1: happening?
2: Conn Smythe. trophy on DraftKings. BNA26 is your promo code if you're new to DraftKings.
1: Okay, all right. You said Vegas. Do you have a games? Raj gave us Carolina in 5.
2: I'm going to go Vegas in 6.
1: Vegas in 6. Okay, all right. Can you name a player in this series that's not in front of your computer right now this second that's on your list?
2: I've got a whole roster in front of me, so no, I can't. I've got a whole roster in front of me.
1: Raj, the fact that he started
2: Bedard.
1: Handing out players as a part of the breakdown.
4: He's slinging them over there.
1: I'll give you credit. I will give you no players, but I will give you a prediction. I kind of feel what Raj is leaning towards, but I think it's going to be in 6. Got the Carolina Hurricanes in six games. They win this series 4-2. That's what I'm going to have. So Raj for Beat the Raj.
4: Yeah.
1: Is Carolina in five. Fleck, I will take Carolina in six. And Abdallah will go with Vegas in six.
2: Sorry, Josh.
4: I'm with you, Josh Graham. I am with you, Josh Graham. Me and you.
1: For the Stanley Cup final. Yes, and we are supporting Josh Graham. Absolutely.
4: A hockey country there in Carolina.
1: Hockey knower. He loves the puck.
2: He does.
1: That's right.
4: He a lot is, of puckheads skating on frozen ponds in the Raleigh and Charlotte areas, I'm sure.
1: Yes. You know, and he's dumping, chasing, and he's...
2: greasy goals.
1: All he's concerned about is getting in the crease.
2: Getting in those greasy goals.
1: And outworking the other team, outskating the other team.
4: Mm-hmm.
1: There you go. There's our Beat the Raj preview for the Stanley Cup final. So there you go, Stanley Cup final tonight, 8 Eastern, Carolina, Vegas. Should be good.
2: Yeah, I'm excited.
1: The traditionalist in me, continuously, as we progress watching hockey each and every year.
2: Vegas and Carolina?
1: Yeah, it's just one of those things.
2: doesn't do it for you?
1: You know, it doesn't, I'm not saying it did. I'm not here to say it doesn't do it for me. It's just, it seems unnatural. You know what I mean? It seems man-made. You know, it would feel more hockey if it was Montreal and Detroit.
2: Yeah.
1: Or, you know.
4: Gotta be an original six, right, Black?
1: Yeah. Good. New York Rangers.
2: You
1: right?
2: had a chance. It could have been the
1: Boston,
2: Avalanche.
1: The Bruins.
2: It could have been the Avalanche of the Canadians.
1: No, I know. That's why I mentioned Montreal.
2: Like, you could have had. You could have been somebody in NHL.
1: I do think it is one of the most wild things to think about. That an NHL team out of Canada has not won a cup in decades.
2: Yeah, dude, that's
1: it's crazy.
2: Yeah, you hear that?
1: The streak.
2: You hear that, Canada? We took your sport and we own it now.
1: Yeah, and we
2: even beat you in the Olympics, America's hat.
1: We turned it into the Sun Belt.
2: How about that?
1: That's what we've done. Florida, Tampa,
2: yeah.
1: Carolina has a chance. Vegas has won one.
2: How do you like that?
1: It's what we do.
2: Huh? How do you like that?
1: You want
4: last Canadian
1: sun?
4: Team to win the cup, Montreal, in
1: 1993. That's insane.
2: Roy wasn't even born then, I don't think.
1: He wasn't. Roy, were you born in 93?
2: Were you born in 93?
3: Nope.
2: Nope. How about that?
1: Exactly.
2: Roy was a glimmer in his father's eye back then. How about that?
1: Take that, Canada.
2: Canada, America's hat. How about win some hockey?
0: Beat the Raj.
1: See, the official sounder of it just sounds so aggressive.
2: Yeah, when we're yelling at Canada, we need
4: it's
2: that one.
4: Beat me.
1: Take that, Canada!
0: Beat the Raj.
2: It doesn't sound as good if you play the jokester one, if I'm yelling at Canada.
1: Oh, yeah, the fun one that we like to play.
2: Yeah.
1: The one
2: you hear that, Canada? We took your sport. We're not giving it back.
1: Yeah.
2: But, no, that just doesn't do it.
0: Beat the Raj.
4: Yeah. You needed like an A at the end of that, too.
1: Yes. I do love watching the Stanley Cup playoffs, though. They're great. It's fantastic. And the Cup final is, you could argue, it's the best final of any sport.
2: For sure.
1: You know, especially if you get those games that go into overtime and they play until the early morning.
2: Oh, yeah.
1: Like, those are the all-time classics.
2: Some people do
4: and a recent
2: some
4: dynasty
2: people watch
4: with
2: overtime hockey.
4: 2010, 2013, 2015.
1: Yep. Absolutely.
4: Three titles. A dynasty.
1: Yeah. Thank you, Raj. Yes. All right. Enjoy the hockey tonight. Jim Rome and the Jim Rome Show is coming up next here on Westwood One Sports.
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0: Tomatoes, Organic Intelligence.
1: Whoa, whoa. Oh, so this is like sequel, Attack of the Killer Tomatoes.
0: Let's go.
1: Okay. Wow. All right, then.
0: Wow, it also has, what's that guy's name? Day-Lewis. No, John Astin. Daniel Roebuck.
1: Wait, John, like the John Astin?
0: The John Astin.
1: Wow. John Astin. Well, all right, then. Wow, that's okay. All right.
0: The hell? He's got to be 105.
1: Time now to find out what's trending in the wide world of sports. Someone who's been called the Lurch of Fox the Sports Radio. Because he's tall and he plays the piano. It's Steve DeSager.
2: John Astin from Adam's Family?
1: Yes. Yeah.
0: Wow.
1: David Koechner? Okay, I'll give you this. I don't give many people this, but I'll give you this.
2: Born in 1930, apparently.
1: You want to see the funniest made-for-TV movie ever made, Evil Roy Slade, 1975. John Astin is the star. It's a satire of, you know, just Old West movies. Evil Roy Slade. Absolutely hysterical.
2: It's a comedy western.
1: Yes.
0: I'm in.
1: It's absolutely hysterical.
0: 1972.
1: I can't tell you how funny it is.
0: Oh, it's got co-created by Gary Marshall. I'm
1: yeah.
0: in.
1: Oh, yeah.
0: Go Cats.
1: I can't tell you how funny it is.
2: Yeah, Gary Marshall, who had 72 projects in the 1970s.
0: Yeah. Oh, yes, sure. He did. Sure.
2: Apparently was yeah. one.
0: Go Wildcats.
2: Game one of the Stanley Cup Final was in Raleigh tonight, and Vegas beat Carolina 5-4 on a goal with under 3.5 minutes left. Canes had scored on the first shot of the night. Hurricanes had been 12-1 this postseason. In fact, their goals against average was 1.62 these playoffs until tonight. Game two is Thursday. The NHL's All-Star Game in February will be a 3-on-3 round-robin tournament with 5 teams. Zach Werenski of Columbus won the Norris Trophy. Nashville's new president and general manager is Chris McFarlane from the Avalanche. The NBA Finals start Wednesday, Spurs hosting the Knicks. In the WNBA at Atlanta, Ryan Howard 36 points in a win over Connecticut 91-75. Angel Reese 13 rebounds. Connecticut Sun now 2-9. Washington sent Chicago to a 5th straight loss. Golden State beat Portland. Las Vegas won at L.A. 79-69. L.A.'s Kelsey Plum still out with the ankle injury. Asia Wilson in victory, 25 points, 15 rebounds. At the French Open, number 2 Alexander Zverev won his quarterfinal. He's never won a Grand Slam event. All of the Americans have been eliminated. The Atlanta Falcons gave wide receiver Drake London a 4-year contract extension worth $100 million guaranteed. Packers running back Josh Jacobs returned to practice after last week's arrest following domestic abuse allegations. The Broncos gave defensive back Patrick Surtain a pay raise. The Giants released kicker Jason Sanders. To Major League Baseball, the Dodgers' Freddie Freeman had 3 hits, including a homer, and L.A. held on for a win at Arizona 6-5. Colorado beat the Angels 8-2 in Anaheim. Seattle won its 8th straight game, downing the Mets 8-3. Milwaukee 8-3 over San Francisco. Winner Kyle Harrison is 7-1. He struck out 12 in his 5 2/3. Texas won its 5th straight game with 3 runs top of the 9th, beating the Cardinals and closer Riley O'Brien 7-4. A's 2-1 winners at the Cubs. The Cubs scored their run in the first inning. After that, their offense went 2-for-25. The Pirates have won 7 of 9, 10-6 their final at Houston. Minnesota 6-4 over the White Sox. Atlanta beat Toronto and Kevin Gausman 4-3. Cincinnati with a comeback 10-inning win over the Royals 4-3. Reds got a solo homer in the 8th, solo homer in the 9th, and the game-winning single in the bottom of the 10th. Miami hit 3 straight home runs in the 5th inning, went on to win at Washington 7-3. Baltimore got a 2-run homer from Pete Alonso in a 4-2 win at Boston. Cleveland beat the Yankees 9-4, but Tampa Bay got shut out at home 8-0 by Detroit. Aaron Judge in New York out with bruised ribs and a sore shoulder. Yankees still a game back of the first place Rays in the AL East. And Philadelphia edged San Diego 3-2. Bryce Harper, a 2-run homer. Brandon Marsh went 4-for-4. Back to you.
1: Thank you, Steve-O. The Jason Smith Show with my best friend, Mike Harmon. Coming up next, we'll give you our official picks for the NBA Finals. Who am I kidding? We'll just tell you how many games I'm picking the Knicks in. Plus, are we going to get a big return from a retired NFL superstar? Jason and Mike, Fox.
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0: I want number one.
1: All right. You don't even know what that is. Okay. Number one. James, congratulations. You have gotten the number 12 coupe.
2: Oh, the Packers.
1: Oh, James, you got the Packers, James. They already got a guy arrested. You got the Packers, James. It's the NFL. Book 'em. All right, James is going to go again here. All right, James. Any thoughts on the Packers, James?
0: Yeah, they got a guy arrested. He's going to jail.
1: You don't need to celebrate that, James. All right, James, next pick. Coop number five came up. Number five.
2: All right. Carolina Panthers.
1: Okay, James, you got the Panthers. Can you name one player on the Carolina Panthers, James?
0: Yeah. Okay, let me think now. Is it right now, at this moment, is Bubba Bean.
1: Okay. That's stupid. All right, hold on a second here. All right, Lorena, your next pick. It's the NFL Book'em, live coverage of the NFL Book'em.
3: Number 27. Just because,
1: right.
3: I like
1: Lorena,
3: that.
1: Lorena, number seven has come up.
3: Okay,
1: number seven.
3: Cincinnati Bengals.
1: Oh, Lorena, that would have been a great pick like 20 years ago. They used to always get arrested.
2: Yeah, historically, that's a top pick.
1: It's an all-time franchise when it comes to the arrests.
2: It's them and the Raiders.
3: Yeah. I was going to say, I thought Raiders were
1: all right, Coop, you're up next here. Coop-a-loop. Got to spin it again. Here we go. All right. Oh, here we go. Let's see here.
3: Ooh, what is it?
1: Oh, dropped it. Number 27, Coop. Number 27.
3: I wanted 27.
2: Oh, the Steelers.
1: Oh, the pick. No, guys don't get arrested in Pittsburgh.
3: Why did I give it to you?
2: I don't know. I guess.
1: All right. Last pick of the book 'em this hour. And let's see here. I'm up. This is my next pick.
3: Should have been mine.
1: Who did I get the first pick? I got the, I don't even remember. Let's see. Let's see here. All right. And, oh, dropped it again.
3: I got it.
1: Where'd it go? Oh. All right, here we go. What is it? Let's see here. Number nine.
3: Oh, you got my Cowboys.
1: Did I get the Cowboys?
2: Yeah.
1: Oh, I got the Cowboys. They're good for one arrest, right? Jerry gets a bunch of hoodlums down there in Dallas. That's good for one arrest. Right, James?
0: Yeah.
1: All right, that is the first two rounds of the NFL Book'em. Any other thoughts, James?
0: I love this Book'em show. Let's get some every month.
1: Okay. All right. It's stupid. Thank you. There he is, Hollering James, the voice of the people. And you can be part of this next hour. We'll do it again. We're doing the NFL Book'em live on the air. The drama. And it really adds another layer. I feel like we need to use the Hopper for more things. Woo! That the Hopper is an added element to
3: it's
1: the show.
3: It's a fun touch.
1: It's a great thing, right? The Hopper. All right.
2: We still have the top two teams with the most arrests over the last 10 years available on the board.
1: All right. So this is surprising, and it's all random, and we'll see what's next. So the first... What are we at there? First eight picks, right? Yes, eight picks. All right. It is the Ben Maller Show. The Ben Maller Show. And Supermarket Steve says, let's see here. Herm Edwards used to do this with his players where he would hang up list of names of NFL players who got arrested in the offseason the year before and were no longer in the NFL this year. Yeah. All right. Anyway. We will press on here. Time now for the Who Am I game. And this is where we pretend to be somebody else. And here we go. We'll go old school on this one. I am the only player in baseball history to have a name, to make the big leagues and have a name without an A, E, I, O, or U in both their first and last names. Again, this is very specific. I'm the only player ever in baseball history to have a name, first and last name, that does not include an A, E, I, O, or U. Who am I? That's the question. The answer, we'll get to it. We will do it next.
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0: one of the beavers grew up and wants to run for mayor or something, you know?
1: The one that dad always was warning him about hanging out with. Here's the thing, and this is the question, and I asked it yesterday as well. Is Los Angeles as broken as New York was in 1992? Because in order to break Democrat control of New York, it had to become so existentially bad by 1992 that the New York Democrats said, you know what, we're voting for Giuliani. And I mean, within 3 years, New York City had completely turned around. Now, several of the things he managed to get the city council to do, like drop the room tax on hotels, that kind of stuff, were big parts of getting people back into New York. I, just as an outside arbiter, think California, or think Los Angeles, is way more broken than New York City was in 1992.
0: Did New York City ever have a poop mouth?
1: No. The people in New York didn't poop on the streets in 1992. There weren't tent cities in Central Park. The highways were not littered with people living on the street. And yet New Yorkers were so sick of Democrats that they voted in Rudy Giuliani for mayor and voted again and again for him.
0: You know, here's the thing. I need to look this up, but I'll bet you that either Trailways or Greyhound or both have stations in L.A.
1: Yeah.
0: Anybody that lives there, I got no sympathy. You could leave. I can't feel sorry for you. You created your circumstance, and you choose to stay there, so... Better check that poop map before you go out this morning, buddy.
1: Here's a point I have made in the past, and since you brought it up, here in Virginia, several times I've had this debate with various municipal representatives on aid to joblessness, aid to the poor. I said, wouldn't it do better if you're not going to commit yourself to economic development and getting out of the way so more businesses can start? Wouldn't it be less expensive just to rent somebody a U-Haul and give them a map of where the jobs are rather than subsidize them year after year after year to stay here? And they always look at me weird when I say that.
0: That doesn't promote dependency. You missed the point entirely.
1: I guess so. That's why I'm not a Democrat. People say, Joe, you should be a Democrat. You'd win in Virginia. I don't think I'd get past the vetting process. I'd burst into flames walking into the door, maybe throw salt on me or come after me with garlic or something. Good stuff, Dr. Clark. You have a great morning, sir.
0: Well, happy first Ted's Day and Pride Month.
1: The first Ted's Day of Pride Month on first thing today on the Talk Media Network.
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8: Good morning, I'm Dawn Desart. The U.S. and Iran are exchanging missile fire over the Persian Gulf.
9: Reports out of the region say Iran began firing missiles at U.S. allies after the U.S. attacked an oil tanker bound for an Iranian port that did not comply with a U.S. blockade. The U.S. also reportedly struck an Iranian military ground control station near the Strait of Hormuz, which triggered Iran to fire missiles at the Gulf nations of Bahrain and Kuwait. Kuwaiti authorities say the Iranian attack injured a number of people at its international airport and that all flights were forced to be suspended. Bahrain says it intercepted three Iranian missiles and called the attacks heinous. I'm Mark Mayfield.
8: If you're heading out early this Wednesday morning, we've got delays on the inbound I-55 already, seeing early morning traffic from Cicero to Kedzie and then into the Dan Ryan. Inbound I-88, the Reagan Memorial, it slows Roosevelt to the Tri-State 294. The weather forecast from Will County's Weather Center. Here's Chuck Brady.
10: Good morning. From the WJOL Will County Weather Center, Wednesday looks like a nice day. Sunshine this afternoon, 82 degrees our high. Few clouds tonight, not any rain with those clouds, just partly cloudy, and we'll see a low of 60 degrees. A warm Thursday on the way, more sunshine. We'll see a high of 85 degrees in the afternoon. Might see a little bit of rain as we head towards the weekend on Friday. It's partly sunny in the middle of the day, 85, but I wouldn't rule out a 30 to 40% chance of showers, and that may carry over into the weekend the way it looks right now, but we'll worry about that when we get to it. Again, for this Wednesday, the middle of the week shows the sunshine. Enjoy a high of 82 degrees this afternoon. A few clouds tonight with a low of 60. From the WJOL Will County Weather Center, I'm staff forecaster Chuck Brady.
8: At 5:40, it is 51 degrees. President Trump's acting attorney general says the administration is not moving forward with a weaponization fund that is held up in the courts.
11: Faced with a growing revolt from Senate Republicans, acting attorney general Todd Blanche arriving on Capitol Hill.
12: Is it dropped?
11: Announcing the administration is scrapping the president's $1.8 billion so-called weaponization fund that would have been paid for by taxpayers to compensate allies, including January 6 rioters.
13: We are not moving forward with the fund.
14: Not moving forward ever.
13: Correct.
11: It comes just 24 hours after President Trump told our John Carl he would abide by a recent court ruling, putting the fund on hold.
8: ABC News senior political correspondent Rachel Scott on Capitol Hill there. Six states held key primary elections for the House, Senate, and governor on Tuesday. Primaries were also held in New Jersey, New Mexico, South Dakota, Montana, and Iowa, where the first President Trump-endorsed candidate lost his election cycle. A Republican-drawn Alabama

0: Alabama congressional map is getting the green light from the U.S. Supreme Court.
1: In a ruling released late Tuesday, the court overruled a three-judge panel that said the map likely discriminates against black voters. The map, which will be used in the upcoming midterms, allows the state to void a majority black district. Republicans and Democrats have been in a race to redraw congressional maps across the country to try and pick up as many seats as possible in November's midterms. I'm Mark Mayfield.
0: Secretary of State Marco Rubio is testifying again before both the House and the Senate today. Rubio is going before the two different committees to give testimony on his department's 2027 budget request as peace talks with Iran remain at a standstill. On Tuesday, Rubio was pressed about the state of the Iran-U.S. negotiations. The World Health Organization is sharing new figures related to the number of suspected Ebola cases in the Democratic Republic of the Congo.
1: According to WHO spokesperson Christian Lindmeier, there are 116 suspected cases, 321 confirmed cases, and 48 confirmed deaths. The latest figures were shared at a hybrid press briefing on Tuesday after initial estimates tallied nearly 1,000 suspected cases. When asked about the discrepancy in the figures, Lindmeier said they have been cleared out and either have other diseases or just had fevers and nothing else. I'm Mark Mayfield.
0: The NYPD believes it's figured out why more than a dozen people have been spotted descending into New York City manholes.
2: Over the past few days, at least three groups of intruders have been caught on surveillance video climbing into and out of manholes in Brooklyn and Queens, equipped with shovels and flashlights. They have all remained underground for lengthy periods of time before emerging. The NYPD says the evidence points to scavenging for valuables instead of anything nefarious. It is unsafe and illegal to explore the city's sewer system, but there have been previous incidents like this over the past few years. Police say there was no damage and no threat to the public. In New York, I'm Liz Warner.
0: Scott Pelley has been fired from CBS News. The now former 60 Minutes host was let go after a confrontation with the show's new executive producer. In a letter to Pelley, Nick Bilton said that he was disappointed Pelley chose to ambush him by criticizing him during his first staff meeting. This comes after reports from the New York Times that Pelley slammed the network's top editor, Barry Weiss, during a contentious meeting among 60 Minutes employees. Singer-songwriter Peewa Bryson is dead at the age of 75.

0: depend on you.
1: His family says Bryson died surrounded by his loved ones just days after suffering a stroke. Bryson was an 8-time Grammy nominee known for his chart-topping Disney collaborations, including his 1992 duet A Whole New World from Aladdin with Regina Bell. It was the first song from an animated film to top the Billboard Hot 100. His duet of the title song from the Disney film Beauty and the Beast with Celine Dion was also a hit. I'm Mark Mayfield.
2: June is Alzheimer's and Brain Awareness Month. Some 7 million people in the U.S. are living with Alzheimer's disease, a number expected to double in the next 25 years. There is no cure yet for the neurological disorder that gradually destroys memory and the ability to live a normal life. And the co-founder of the Tribeca Film Festival is defending the decision to premiere a film that is fully generated by AI.
3: Variety says the 75-minute docudrama Dreams of Violets portrays real-life clashes between civilians and Iranian authorities. It premieres June 10th at the New York City Film Festival. Tribeca co-founder Jane Rosenthal said the Iranian director is in exile and has family and friends in Iran, and that using AI was the only way he could tell his story. It's the first live-action film generated by AI to be accepted by a major film festival. I'm Tammy Trujillo.
2: It is 5:45 in the hands of Hope of Illinois and the Joliet Hope Center Newsroom. I'm Dawn Dessart. 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
14: 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High school baseball sectional semifinals around the state of Illinois. Today, WJOL will bring you Lockport versus Downers Grove North. 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Porters and Downers North. That game will be followed by Naperville Central and Hinsdale Central. No radio for that one, but we will have Lockport and Downers North. Also in Class 4A down at Illinois State, it'll be Minooka versus Normal. 6 o'clock start time. The winner gets either O'Fallon or Edwardsville. In Class 3A down in Washington, Joliet Catholic will take on Dunlap. That is a 7 o'clock start tonight. The winner gets either Metamora or East Peoria. Class 2A, Wilmington will take on Manteno at 4:30 today. That is in Hersher. The winner gets either Ottawa Marquette or IC. In the Dwight Sectional, Gardner South Wilmington will play Armstrong. The winner gets Clifton Central or Gibson City. Again, Lockport, Downers North, live on WJOL this afternoon at 4 o'clock. Joliet Slammers played and won last night, beating Schaumburg 9-1 at Slammer Stadium. Boys High School Volleyball, the Sweet 16. Not a good night for our local teams. Bolingbrook lost to Glenbard West 25-19, 25-14. And Lincoln Way East went down to O'Fallon and lost to O'Fallon 25-18, 21-25, 25-19 for the winners. The other six teams that have made the Elite Eight, which will be in Bolingbrook this year, Lane from Chicago, Marist, Wheaton North, Lake Park, Libertyville, and Oak Park, and River Forest. White Sox surrendered 4 in the bottom of the fourth. They lose to the Twins at Target Field. 6-4 was the final score. Same two teams will wrap up their series this afternoon at 12:40. The Cubs opened up their series against the A's, losing 2-1. Alex Bregman gave the Cubs an early lead with an RBI, but Nick Kurtz homered to tie the game before Zach Gelof had a go-ahead single in the fourth. Jameson Taillon loses for the fifth time, giving up just 2 runs on 6 hits and 6 1/3. Cubs fall to fourth place in the NL Central, played 7:05 against the A's again tonight. They thought they were going to get fat. Didn't happen. Sky have lost 5-0, fell to Washington 90-72. The last stage in the NBA postseason is here. Victor Wembanyama and the Spurs tip off against Jalen Brunson's Knicks in game one of the finals tonight. Spurs trying to win their first title since 14. The Knicks hope to end more than a 50-year title drought. The sides clashed in the 1999 finals where San Antonio beat New York in 5. Stanley Cup started with a bang. The Golden Knights outlasted the Hurricanes in Raleigh. 5-4 was the final score. The Women's College World Series Championship Series begins tonight in Oklahoma City. Second straight year, it's Texas and Texas Tech. Last year, Texas was the winner. And the quarterfinal round of the French Open got underway Tuesday. Second seed on the men's side, Alexander Zverev, took down a number 27, Rafael Yoder, as the quarterfinals continue again today at Roland Garros. There are no Americans left on either side. And that's sports on 1340 WJOL. Coming up next, Todd Starts got traffic and weather. I'll tell you what's happening on another edition of Slocum in the Morning, including a local not-for-profit filing for Chapter 11.
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16: 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What's the O stand for? Oh, my God, it's early.

0: It's 5:53. This is Will County's News Talk Sports 1340 WJOL. Morning, everyone. Welcome to another edition of Slocum in the Morning. This one for Wednesday, third day of June. Let's get you traffic and weather, and then we'll set the table for another edition of the big show here this morning. Good morning, Don Desarts.
1: Good morning, Scott Slocum. Inbound I-55 slows Weber to Route 83, and then from Harlem to downtown. So far, so good on I-80 and on 355 this morning. The forecast looks good, mostly sunny skies today with a high of 82 degrees. Right now, it's 51. I'm Don Desarts of the WJOL Traffic Center.
0: Thank you very much, Don. All right, stories that we're going to be reporting on here on 1340 WJOL. Senior Services Center of Will County has announced financial reorganization and renewed focus on the mission. They have filed for Chapter 11 bankruptcy protection as part of a strategic reorganization designed to stabilize operations, strengthen the organization's financial foundation, and ensure the long-term sustainability of services for older adults throughout Will County. This organization has been around for some 60 years. Much more on this story coming up throughout the course of the morning right here on 1340 WJOL. We are going to be talking about City of Joliet news. We've got some news regarding the new cafe rules in downtown Joliet. We're going to be joined by a member of the City Hall staff, and that individual is going to give us all the information. It's Dan Mengen, Business Services Supervisor. We're going to talk about the new cafe ordinance and the City Square Social District. He is going to be discussing what's going to happen now in the city center as far as food and beverage from local restaurants. Will there be open carry, if you will, of alcohol in downtown Joliet to get more businesses, more business, if you will? And what about the cafes? Are they able to put chairs and tables outside? If so, any specific rules? I think the answer to that question is yes. So we're going to talk to Dan Mengen, Business Services Supervisor, this morning at about 6:41 right here on 1340 WJOL. Tomorrow, we're going to check in with Ann Sylvester from the City of Joliet and talk about all the plans that they have for the month of June in the new City Square. Now, that piece of property is going to be used most every day. So we will have those, have Dan coming on in just a little bit. We're also going to talk to our friends from the Will County State's Attorney's Office. Now, that won't be until 8:42 this morning, but I will tell you that we are going to be discussing Earthrise. We're going to be discussing some allegations made by the Becker family, Jeff Becker, Tom Becker, Steve Becker, regarding the Will County State's Attorney. They feel, the Beckers feel, the State's Attorney's Office did more for Earthrise than they did for the residents of Will County. And Jeff was on a couple of days ago here on WJOL and spoke out very critically against the Will County State's Attorney's Office and the Will County Board for their yes vote on Earthrise. So we will be discussing that with Kevin Myers and Erica Hamer, Chief of the Civil Division, Deputy Chief of the Civil Division. They will both be live on WJOL Radio again this morning at 8:42. 8:42 is the time. What else we got going on here today? Oh, we're going to join. We're going to be joined by a country singer. We are. I'm excited. Here's the deal. We're going to be talking with a woman by the name of Laura Birna. She is a country singer. She is going to be performing a pre-concert at the Slammers game tomorrow night. And then she is going to have a concert in City Square at 9 o'clock. So they're going to go from Art Schultz Drive into the ballpark to sing the national anthem and then over to the new City Square at 9 o'clock after the Slammers game is over to do some tunes over there. So a busy night tomorrow night for Laura Birna. She will be live on WJOL Radio this morning at 8:12 to talk about her career and her appearance here in Joliet. Sound like a plan? It does. We've got our big book party. We're just about 24 hours, 36 hours away or so. The Joliet Air Historical Museum, nice enough to host the Great American Road Trip, Route 66 Adventures book party. I'll be there. For those of you that pre-purchased books earlier, you can pick them up tomorrow night. If you want them signed, we can get them signed. You want to purchase one, the museum will have them for sale. We're going to do a little bit of a program. I'll be there. Lisa Bakewell, my co-author, driver Kev, my co-pilot on the two trips will both be there, and we're going to present what we did with the book, why we wrote it, how we wrote it, and why we wrote it, the way we wrote it. I think you'll find it very interesting. Come on down tomorrow night. It's going to be fun. We won't have a long, drawn-out program, just something quick just so you can learn a little bit. But we'd love to see you down there tomorrow night at the museum, 5:30 to 7:30, the Great American Road Trip Book Party. And don't forget, go to WJable.com and try to win $1,000 for Dad. 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The news is 60 seconds away. What happened in that California gubernatorial race? You'll find out next.
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5: Races from the Tuesday primaries are still up in the air, including in California, where Republican Steve Hilton and Democrat Javier Becerra are still neck and neck, with Tom Steyer in third. The top two vote-getters head for a runoff. Los Angeles Mayor Karen Bass, the top vote-getter in her re-election attempt.
6: We have led a grassroots campaign because we want to bring change to our city, and that's what we've been doing, and that's what we're going to continue to do.
5: Her likely November opponent, reality TV star Spencer Pratt.
7: The next 5 months is I'm going to have time to build out this team to show everybody the level of Democratic supporters that I have behind me.
5: President Trump's endorsement streak running into a roadblock in Iowa. His hand-picked candidate for governor, Republican Congressman Randy Feenstra, has conceded to his GOP opponent, Zach Lamb. He's expected to face Democrat Josh Turek in November. And in New Jersey, Democrats have chosen a nominee for a congressional race that could decide who controls the House after the midterms. The ceasefire talks between the U.S. and Iran stalled by more back-and-forth attacks. ABC's Karen Waugh.
8: An American warplane striking an oil tanker, which the U.S. says was trying to reach Iran in violation of the ongoing blockade. Iran then responding, launching missiles and drones on neighboring Kuwait and Bahrain, targeting civilian boats. Then another wave of drones aimed at American forces in Kuwait. The U.S. military says the drones and projectiles were shot down.
5: Air defenses in Bahrain intercepted three missiles and several drones fired by Iran. The head of the Bahrain Defense Force says that following drone attacks at Kuwait's airport, which was closed overnight but has since partially reopened. Unknown hostages still inside a bank in downtown Bakersfield, California, where police say a suspect is holding them, claiming to have a bomb. You're listening to ABC News.
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5: A vigil held on Tuesday for the six family members shot and killed in the town of Muscatine, Iowa. Among those killed, Dakota Whitlow and his siblings. This is his fiancée, Audrey Perdue.
11: Myself and Dakota's loved ones are incredibly grateful for the kindness that we have received. from the community as this difficult news has come to light.
5: Police say the gunman who died by suicide after the killings was related to most of the victims, the youngest of whom was only 13 years old. We're hearing from the mother of a teenager with special needs who hasn't been seen since a class trip to the Jersey Shore.
2: Dvoris Carter's family says the 14-year-old was with a chaperone and a family member on the trip. But when that family member went to get something to eat, Dvoris went into the water with several other children while staff watched from shore.
12: There were no lifeguards present at all, and they still allowed these children that special needs to get into the water.
2: The other children were rescued by a police officer. The incident comes just days after a 12-year-old boy from Long Island drowned during a rafting trip on the Lehigh River in the Poconos.
5: That's ABC's Matt Rivers. The UK has ordered Google to allow news sites to opt out of having their online content scraped to feed Google's AI overviews. The Competition and Markets Authority watchdog is seeking to loosen the tech giant's stranglehold on the UK's online search market by forcing changes to the company's business practices. Sherry Preston, ABC News.
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1: Good morning, I'm Dawn Desard. A man is dead after a police chase in Grundy County. Morris police attempted to stop a car on Twilight Drive around 8:45 Monday evening when the vehicle briefly stopped and let a passenger out. That passenger told police they feared for their safety because the driver had a gun. Officers located the car on Gore Road and unsuccessfully attempted to stop. The car then fled onto I-80, where Minooka police and Grundy County Sheriff's officers attempted to stop the car. After deploying stop sticks near Minooka, the car struck a median. Illinois State Police say the man shot himself. He was flown to an area hospital where he was pronounced dead. On the roads this morning, busy on I-55 Weber to Route 83 and then from Harlem to downtown. Looking good on I-80 and on 355. The weather forecast from Will County's Weather Center. Here's Chuck Brady.
16: Good morning. From the WJOL Will County Weather Center, Wednesday looks like a nice day. Sunshine this afternoon, 82 degrees our high. Few clouds tonight, not any rain with those clouds, just partly cloudy, and we'll see a low of 60 degrees. A warm Thursday on the way, more sunshine. We'll see a high of 85 degrees in the afternoon. Might see a little bit of rain as we head towards the weekend on Friday. It's probably sunny in the middle of the day, 85, but I wouldn't rule out a 30 to 40% chance of showers. And that may carry over into the weekend the way it looks right now, but we'll worry about that when we get to it. Again, for this Wednesday, the middle of the week shows the sunshine. Enjoy a high of 82 degrees this afternoon. A few clouds tonight with a low of 60. From the WJOL Will County Weather Center, I'm staff forecaster Chuck Brady.
1: At 6:07, it is 51 degrees. The mayor of Arlington Heights says he still believes that the Bears could build a stadium in that northwest suburb. During a village board meeting this week, Mayor Jim Tinalia said that he was disappointed in the state legislature for failing to pass a stadium bill before ending the spring session.
17: I don't mean to be rude. I don't mean to point fingers at anyone in particular. I know a lot of folks tried really hard, but it just didn't happen yet. And I say the word yet because I don't think the game is over.
1: Meantime, Chicago Mayor Brandon Johnson says he still believes the team could remain in Chicago, saying that he is the only one to present a viable plan for a publicly owned stadium. Senior Services Center of Will County has voluntarily filed for Chapter 11 bankruptcy protection as part of a strategic reorganization designed to stabilize operations, strengthen the organization's financial foundation, and to ensure the long-term sustainability of services for older adults served throughout Will County. Sheila Pardo is a CEO of Senior Services Center of Will County. She says that Chapter 11 provides them with the opportunity to reorganize, address financial challenges, and position the organization for long-term success. New details about the latest unruly passenger incident on an airplane, this time on a flight from Puerto Rico to Chicago over the weekend.
18: The flight was forced to divert to Miami after 51-year-old Juan Gabriel Reyes attempted to open the exit doors of the aircraft while it was still in flight, stating that he wanted to exit the aircraft. And when told to sit, he ignored those orders and walked towards the front of the aircraft and attempted to make entry into the pilot's quarters. Reyes was allowed to return to his seat. Moments later, passengers seen holding him down after he allegedly began choking an off-duty flight attendant who was seated next to him.
1: ABC's Victor Ocaña reporting that plane landed in Miami. Law enforcement removed the unruly passenger. The flight then continued on to Chicago a few hours later. And an unreleased Guns N' Roses documentary has been leaked online.
19: It's called Perfect Crime, and it was filmed during the band's Use Your Illusion tour between 1991 and 1993. The film has appeared online as a 38-minute rough cut featuring behind-the-scenes material and unseen live footage, as well as interviews and scenes from after-show parties. The full documentary is reportedly 90 minutes long and was completed in 1994. I'm Mark Mayfield.
1: It is 6:10 for the Hands of Hope of Illinois and the Joliet Hope Center Newsroom. I'm Dawn Desart. 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

0: 12. This is Will County's News Talk Sports 1340 WJOL Morning at Ruan. It's Wednesday, third day of June 2026. I am Scott Slocum. How y'all doing today? Everybody good, I hope? Don's good, I know that.
1: Doing great.
0: Doing great.
1: I mean, look at this. It's going to be sunny and 82 today.
0: Perfect.
1: Isn't that just like the perfect day?
0: It is. Absolutely
1: gorgeous. Not too hot, not too chilly. Got the sun out. Oh.
0: Yeah. Yesterday was beautiful too.
1: I love today and it just started.
0: Yep. Yesterday had a little bit of a breeze, keeping things from being too warm. It was just, it's spectacular. We're in the midst of this high-pressure system that is just keeping the sun baking down on us. We do have some breaking news this morning. You reported on it during your newscast. Senior Services Center of Will County has voluntarily filed for Chapter 11 bankruptcy as part of a strategic reorganization. I'm reading from a press release that I did receive from them, designed to stabilize operations, strengthen the organization's financial foundation, and ensure the long-term sustainability of services for older adults. For more than 60 years, Senior Services has committed to improving the quality of life. The organization remains focused on continuing critical services while restructuring its financial obligation. The quote, as written here by Sheila Pardo, the CEO of Senior Services, Chapter 11 provides us with the opportunity to reorganize, address financial challenges, and position ourselves for long-term success. The decision to pursue Chapter 11 was not made lightly. A series of financial challenges and external circumstances made reorganization unavoidable. By taking this step now, we are creating a path forward that protects services, strengthens operations, and allows us to return our full attention to the mission that has guided this organization for more than 60 years. Most importantly, this process allows Senior Services to refocus on what matters, serving seniors. Let me fast forward here. La, la, la. They're grateful for the support of the clients, employees, volunteers. The filing provides a structured path forward while allowing the organization to continue operations and maintain its commitment to seniors. Leadership is working closely with legal and financial advisors to develop a reorganization plan that strengthens the future and ensures continued service. Difficult decisions have been made in recent months. The organization's commitment to serving seniors remains unchanged. Chapter 11 process. We will update everyone on the Chapter 11 process and we'll share updates with stakeholders as appropriate. You know what's amazing?
1: What's amazing?
0: I had a feeling something was going on. Now, it's easy to say that after you find out something is going on, but Senior Services opened up this massive new building on Weber Road, the Ovation Center, I believe it's called, correct?
1: Mm-hmm.
0: And I remember a couple of years ago probably taking a tour of it. It's absolutely fantastic. It is a one-stop for everything. It's got a coffee bar in it. It's got a banquet room in it. It's got business. A little business has opened up and leased out spaces. It's got the equivalent of a walking track. The place is massive. I'm pretty sure it used to be a Target that was closed down. Yeah, I'm pretty sure that's what it was. Huge building. Huge. Mm-hmm. And I remember taking a tour, maybe it was 3 years ago, going, man, this is awesome. And I got to be honest with you, I haven't heard from them since. They used to run a lot of commercials on WJOL radio, and that's fine. Some people use this for a while, and then they don't, and they usually come back. And so they're always very active in terms of getting publicity out, in terms of advertising what's going on. And I just thought, true story, maybe a week ago, I thought to myself, huh, I haven't heard from Senior Services in a while. I wonder how they're doing.
1: Yeah, I mean, and then you get this press release today, and you went, oh, I thought so.
0: Yeah, just odd, just very, very odd. So I'm not saying, anything at all other than...
1: Yeah, no, that you had a premonition
0: premonition, because...
1: You know, I really hope that this Chapter 11 works out for them, because, I say this often, but loneliness is one of the top... problems for especially older adults. And this organization provides socialism, yoga, Tai Chi, chair exercises, balance. I mean, they get people together for game days, and I just think it's a wonderful organization, so I sure hope this helps.
0: Yeah, does this impact Meals on Wheels also? Don't they run that?
1: Oh, I don't know that.
0: Yeah, I thought they did. At least they used
1: to. Okay, well, maybe they do. I just thought Meals on Wheels was a totally separate organization.
0: But I thought they had something to do with it. A lot of other things as well. They do immunizations. You know, when they moved to Romeoville, they kept the Joliet facility open. But again, I don't know if that's still the case or not, because I haven't seen or heard much from them. Not blaming anyone. Maybe they chose to promote themselves someplace else and not send out as many press releases, which is fine. Again, not knocking them, but yeah, I've not heard much of them in a while, and maybe this is why, that they were going through some difficult times and trying to figure out their mission. Chapter 11 is not a death sentence, especially when you voluntarily do it, and we will, we've already reached out to the president of the Board of Senior Services, and he's working with the CEO, who is Sheila Pardo. And I don't know if I've met Sheila Pardo or not as well. When I took a tour, I don't know how long Sheila's been. How long has Sheila been there? Let me check real quick. As we do this in real time. October of last year. Sheila's been around.
1: So she's new.
0: Yeah, and I have not met her. So I don't know what happened to the previous one. But, yeah. So there you go. Okay.
1: Well, as you said, I hope this works out for them.
0: Yep.
1: Because they're a wonderful organization.
0: Absolutely so. Absolutely. La, la, la, la, la. Okay. I'm just checking on some stuff here or whatever. So, all right. 19 after 6. Naperville had their team takeover on Monday night. It wasn't a massive team takeover at all. It was a 9-person arrested team takeover. And three of them that were arrested were fighting with each other. It was two dudes going at it, so they got arrested. Then somebody else jumped in, so they got arrested right there at the corner. I think it was Washington and Jackson. But it wasn't the massive event like you see in downtown Chicago. And I think a lot of that had to do with the Naperville Police Department being very proactive ahead of time, putting a lot of messages out on social media saying, look, you come down here, you misbehave, you're getting arrested. And I think that deterred a lot.
1: You know, I have a lot more on that story coming up in my Weird, Wild, Wonderful during what's happening after 7 o'clock.
0: Okay.
1: And I'll tell you about who was arrested, what they were arrested for, and the note, there was only one person from Naperville actually
0: arrested.
1: And a lot of the people were from Will County, believe it or not.
0: Really?
1: Romeoville, Bolingbrook. We'll have more in the Weird, Wild, Wonderful. I think this is categorized as weird and wild.
0: Have troublemakers will travel, reads the card of a man. You don't recognize that reference, do you?
1: I don't, no.
0: Yeah, my dad used to sing that song all the time. I'm pretty sure it goes, have gun will travel, reads the card of a man. I'm pretty sure.
1: Oh, okay.
0: Have gun will travel. Yeah, I'm pretty sure. So, yeah, troublemakers will travel, reads the whatever. Okay, maybe not. Maybe that didn't work. Maybe that didn't work at all. We've got our book party coming up tomorrow night, 5:30 to 7:30. We've gotten some really nice emails from people who have purchased the book. I'm going to read some of them. They're very, not right now, but I will. But very, very nice complimentary emails. We got reviewed in a Kenosha, Wisconsin magazine.
1: Oh, wow.
0: They love the book. Hey, hey, hey. We've had
1: I looked at your book on Amazon. Mm-hmm. It's the first one that pops up.
0: Yes.
1: When you say that. Route 66, boom, there's your book.
0: Wow, that's awesome.
1: Number one on, I don't know if it's number one on Amazon, but I'm saying it's the first book that comes up when you Google Route 66.
0: Well, that's good.
1: Is that cool?
0: That means people are looking at it. People are looking at it. Tomorrow night, we will be at the Joliet Air Historical Museum. Thank you to the museum, Greg and Emily and everyone down there for inviting us down. They said, hey, have a book party. And we're like, okay, they've never done an author party before. So I said, I'll be your guinea pig. So those who pre-purchased books, you could pick them up there. You know who you are. Those who would like to come see a brief program, I'm going to be there. Co-author Lisa Bakewell will be there. Driver Kev, my co-pilot on the two trips, will be there. And we'd love to see you there. You can talk to us. You can talk to Kev. You can talk to Lisa. We'll do a little presentation about how the book was written, why we wrote it, and some of the neat things that we think are in it that we really, really, really like. So that's tomorrow night, 5:30 to 7:30. If you want to buy a book, you can buy them. The museum has them for sale in their Route 66 Welcome Center. And let's see, what else? Oh, if you want them signed, we can do a special signing as well. I didn't realize so many people like to have their book signed. Everybody's like,
1: yeah,
0: sign it,
1: of course.
0: Like,
1: you meet the author, you want them to sign it, of course.
0: I'm like, all right, man, that's cool. I'll do that.
1: Are you practicing your autograph? Or you have it down after so many years?
0: I just I actually write better trying to do a cool scribbly autograph than I do if I tried to write impressively. You know what I mean?
1: Yeah, I do. We'll bring in a lot of Sharpies.
0: And our generation still knows how to write cursive. The new generation, not so much.
1: Exactly. My 24, almost 24-year-old can't read cursive.
0: She can't
1: read
0: cursive?
1: It's unbelievable. Can't read cursive.
0: I love it. Yep, I've heard stories like that for sure.
1: Mm-hmm.
0: Oh, Lordy, Lordy, Lordy. Okay, tomorrow night, 5:30, 7:30, museum. Come downtown Joliet. We've got the parking lot right across the street, right next door, JJC. And you can park along the street for free. Dawn's got headlines coming up in 30 seconds. This is WJOL.
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1: Headlines we're watching at this hour. President Trump's acting attorney general says the administration is not moving forward with that weaponized fund. A Republican-drawn Alabama congressional map is getting the green light from the Supreme Court. And the World Health Organization is sharing new figures related to the number of suspected Ebola cases. On the roads this morning, inbound I-55, got a delay from Weber to Route 83, and then from Harlem into downtown. Still looking good on I-80 and on 355. In Will County, we've got an accident in, University Park, and I just lost it here. Let's see, where is this? It's at Cicero Avenue and Governor's Highway. And in West Chicago, there's a crash in Route 59 at Roosevelt Road. And the weather forecast looks beautiful today. Sunshine, high of 82. From the WJOL Traffic Center, I'm Dawn Desart.
0: Thank you, Dawn. Now 1340 WJOL Sports. We've got high school baseball, Rockford sectional semifinals. We will bring you live on WJOL and WJOL.com this afternoon. Rockford versus Downers North. It starts at 4 p.m. Jeremy Scott and Joe Rod will be on the call. Minooka plays Normal and on ISU tonight. Joliet Catholic plays Dunlap in Washington tonight. Wilmington's at Manteno this afternoon. Gardner South Wilmington plays Armstrong in Dwight. Volleyball last night, we had two teams in the Sweet 16. We have zero in the Elite Eight. Bolingbrook lost to Glenbard West. Lincoln Way East lost to O'Fallon. So it's Glenbard West, O'Fallon, Lane Tech, Marist, Wheaton North, Lake Park, Libertyville, Oak Park, and River Forest. Those are the eight teams that will be coming to Bolingbrook for the state finals. That's right, Bolingbrook hosting for the first time ever. Joliet Slammers, a 9-1 win over Schaumburg on Dog Night last night. Same two teams again tonight. And it's Pride Night at Slammers Stadium. Sox and Cubs both lost, so did the Sky. NBA Finals tip off tonight. San Antonio hosting the Knicks. Stanley Cup Finals started with a bang. Vegas outlast Carolina in Raleigh. 5-4 was the final score. Women's College Softball Championship begins tonight in Oklahoma City, Texas, and Texas Tech. Quarterfinal round of the French Open got underway. No Americans are left on the men's draw or the women's draw. And that is your check of sports on 1340 WJOL.
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0: 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Don's got news coming up for you next. Then we're going to talk to a gentleman by the name of Dan Mangan. Dan is the business services supervisor for the city of Joliet. We're going to talk to Dan about the new cafe ordinance in downtown Joliet and the City Square Social District and what it all means, what the new rules are, and what the new regulations are. 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The news with Don Desart is 60 seconds away.
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1: Good morning, I'm Dawn Desart. The U.S. and Iran are exchanging missile fire over the Persian Gulf.
10: Reports out of the region say Iran began firing missiles at U.S. allies after the U.S. attacked an oil tanker bound for an Iranian port that did not comply with a U.S. blockade. The U.S. also reportedly struck an Iranian military ground control station near the Strait of Hormuz, which triggered Iran to fire missiles at the Gulf nations of Bahrain and Kuwait. Kuwaiti authorities say the Iranian attack injured a number of people at its international airport, and that all flights were forced to be suspended. Bahrain says it intercepted three Iranian missiles and called the attacks heinous. I'm Mark Mayfield.
1: On the roads right now, inbound I-55 is pretty slow from Weber to Route 83 and then from Harlem to downtown. Still okay on I-80 and on 355. In University Park, there's a crash at Cicero and Governor's Highway. In West Chicago, there's one at Route 59 and Roosevelt. And traveling in Elmhurst has it for a crash at Route 83 and St. Charles Road. The weather forecast from Will County's Weather Center. Here's Chuck Brady.
11: Good morning. From the WJOL Will County Weather Center, Wednesday looks like a nice day. Sunshine this afternoon, 82 degrees our high. Few clouds tonight, not any rain with those clouds, just partly cloudy, and we'll see a low of 60 degrees. A warm Thursday on the way, more sunshine. We'll see a high of 85 degrees in the afternoon. Might see a little bit of rain as we head towards the weekend on Friday. It's partly sunny in the middle of the day, 85, but I wouldn't rule out a 30 to 40% chance of showers. And that may carry over into the weekend the way it looks right now, but we'll worry about that when we get to it. Again, for this Wednesday, the middle of the week shows the sunshine. Enjoy a high of 82 degrees this afternoon. A few clouds tonight with a low of 60. From the WJOL Will County Weather Center, I'm staff forecaster Chuck Brady.
1: At 6:33, it is 53 degrees. Six states held key primary elections for the House, Senate, and governor on Tuesday. Primaries were also held in New Jersey, New Mexico, South Dakota, Montana, and Iowa, where the first President Trump-endorsed candidate lost this election cycle. Details on ABC News at the top of the hour. A Republican-drawn Alabama congressional map is getting the green light from the U.S. Supreme Court.
10: In a ruling released late Tuesday, the court overruled a three-judge panel. It said the map likely discriminates against black voters. The map, which will be used in the upcoming midterms, allows the state to void a majority black district. Republicans and Democrats have been in a race to redraw congressional maps across the country to try and pick up as many seats as possible in November's midterms. I'm Mark Mayfield.
1: The World Health Organization is sharing new figures related to the number of suspected Ebola cases in the Democratic Republic of the Congo.
10: According to WHO spokesperson Christian Lindmeier, there are 116 suspected cases, 321 confirmed cases, and 48 confirmed deaths. The latest figures were shared at a hybrid press briefing on Tuesday after initial estimates tallied nearly 1,000 suspected cases. When asked about the discrepancy in the figures, Lindmeier said they have been cleared out and either have other diseases or just had fevers and nothing else. I'm Mark Mayfield.
1: President Trump is signing a revised version of an executive order aimed at addressing the cybersecurity threats of artificial intelligence. The order was signed privately, and according to reports, it features less advanced government scrutiny. Under the scaled-back version of the order, AI companies will be asked to submit their new models to a voluntary government review 30 days before releasing them to the public. And Knicks fans will be getting together tonight in New York to watch their team take on the Spurs in San Antonio for Game 1 of the NBA Finals.
12: Madison Square Garden will be packed and rocking with 18,000 Knicks fans for a watch party that sold out within minutes at $10 each.
13: I tried to get tickets, I think a second after they went live, and it was already done.
14: So then we said, let's check like Vivid Seats, over $700.
12: Thousands of fans will also be gathering at Summer Stage in Central Park for a watch party there. Knicks center Carl Anthony Towns says he's grateful for this opportunity.
15: For my career, I've only been able to see that Finals logo on TV, so it means a lot.
12: The Knicks are seeking their first NBA title in more than half a century. In New York, I'm Scott Pringle.
1: It is 6:35 for the Hands of Hope of Illinois and the Joliet Hope Center Newsroom. I'm Dawn Dessart. 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
0: So $700 to watch the game on a big screen in Madison Square Garden when the actual game is going on in Texas.
1: In San Antonio. Isn't that crazy? I heard that story. I had to listen to it twice. That's $700 so cool. To watch it basically on TV.
0: Yeah, people don't understand. Right? Well, first of all, most people don't like the NBA anymore. I don't watch the NBA until the playoffs, and then I watch the playoffs because they play hard. During the regular season, they don't play any defense. They don't play hard. The WNBA is

0: the time, and everybody, and I remember Knicks fans were so excited they were in the finals, and all they got was the little inset up top, and for most of the game it was the white Bronco.
1: Oh, I didn't know, I didn't remember that part of it. Wow.
0: So I got, I remember that very, very well. And the last time the Knicks won a championship was 73. I'm pretty sure it was 1973. Is that right? I think it is. So their fans are thirsting for an NBA championship.
1: Yeah.
0: I mean, thirsting.
1: You know what I think the bigger story is? Going to a sporting event used to be a lovely family affair. We used to go to several Cubs games and White Sox games, both of them when the kids were little. And now it's like $700 to watch it on TV. The FIFA games, $33,000 to go.
0: Yeah.
1: I mean, that's what I don't like. I mean, sports should be a family-friendly event, and it's just so greedy right now.
0: Yeah, not all the tickets are that much money, but you're right. It is so expensive. I'll go to, I haven't been to a Bulls game in a long time, but I remember the last time I went was probably 6 or 7 years ago. And you had all these families there.
1: Yeah.
0: And I'm like, did you guys take out a loan? You got four kids. So there's, you know, 200. I mean, it's $1,500 to go to a game for a family of five.
1: Yep.
0: So, 1973, Willis Reed, Walt Frazier, Earl the Pearl Monroe, Dave DeBuscher, Jerry Lucas. Man, that was a good team. That was a good team. That was the last time they won a championship. So it's their version of the Cubs. Now, not 100 years, but 50 years is 50 plus years is a long, long time. So
1: I like what you said. They're thirsty.
0: They are thirsty. And I like the Wembanyama kid from San Antonio, but I think I'm pulling for the Knicks. I think I like New York. I've got a soft spot in my heart for the city of New York. A lot of people call me crazy, but I like it. I like Manhattan. I like the boroughs. I like it. It's just got an incredible vibe. And every time I've been there, I've met the nicest people in the world, despite what some people say about New Yorkers being rude. I think just the opposite. And I'm pulling for them. Knicks. Knicks.
1: Now, is that guy you mentioned from the Spurs, is that the person you mentioned who's like 7'4"?
0: Yes.
1: You told me
0: young.
1: About on
0: yes.
1: Monday?
0: Yep.
1: Okay, that's the guy. I do want to watch him play because you said he's really fun to watch and very athletic.
0: Yeah, I know.
1: We're a tall guy.
0: I know you go to bed super early, but try to stay up or at least go on YouTube and watch some Victor Wembanyama highlights. He is a freak of nature. I've never seen anything like him. 7'4", athletic as heck, and doing things that no other 7'4" guy has ever done. Pretty remarkable. He's only—he's not even 23 years old yet. Got a long future ahead of him.
1: I will. I'm actually itching to watch him, so I'm going to go online.
0: All right, it's 6:40. Our top local story this morning: Will County Senior Services has filed for Chapter 11. 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Coming up next, Dan Mangan, Business Services Supervisor, going to talk to us about the new cafe ordinance in downtown Joliet and what is called the City Square Social District. This is WJOL.
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5: .644, you're listening to Will County's News Talk Sports, 1340 WJOL. Slocum in the Morning. It's Wednesday, third day of June, 2026. Great to have you on board. Dan Mangan is the Business Services Supervisor of the City of Joliet. Nice enough to join us this morning on the Turk Furniture Studio Line. Relatively new employee at the City of Joliet. Dan, thanks for coming on. We appreciate it.
6: Good to be here.
5: All right, Dan, thank you much. Now, Dan, you are the Business Services Supervisor. Is that a new position within the City of Joliet, or is that something they've had for a while?
6: Oh, it's something we've had for a while. So I know the lady in front of me retired, I believe in January, I want to say. So I just started over here in about March. Okay. So, yeah, I've been here for about 3 months now, still learning the ropes, but loving it so far.
5: Well, you were involved in a pretty important process for just learning the ropes, these new cafe ordinance and city square district rules and regulations have been put in place. And last night at the Joliet City Council meeting, I'm guessing the cafe ordinance passed and you're all a go on the city square social district?
6: Yes, we are.
5: Okay.
6: Yep, all ready to go.
5: All right. So the cafe ordinance, what did some of the conversation center on last night, and what are some of the new rules and regulations that have been put in place for it?
6: Yeah, so this really has to do with a lot of the businesses downtown, particularly like the restaurants, especially right downtown with the new city square. So this is really looking to just revitalize, you know, the dining experience downtown. So what we're really looking at is just making like dining opportunities with patios and all that, just more inviting and more enjoyable experience for customers to come and visit the city. And so the idea with this was to create, again, like I said, a more lively environment. So if there's a concert going on in the city square, people can sit outside, have dinner, have a drink, enjoy the concert, and then go and walk around the social square, the social district, and enjoy that. So I think one of the biggest regulations that we really put in was the fence height. So one of the requirements that there is, if you're serving alcohol on an outdoor patio, is you need a fence. So previously we had that as 4 feet, but we realized if you're sitting down at dinner and fence is 4 feet high, you can't really see over the top. So, you know, with the new entertainment, with the social district, we really want to lower that so people can take in the full effect of the social district.
5: Sure. So 3 foot tall and there has to be a fence.
6: Yes, only if you're serving alcohol.
5: Only if you're serving alcohol.
6: Coffee shop, okay. You can just put tables and chairs out there and sit and enjoy the weather. But, yeah, okay. Fence is only for business with alcohol.
5: All right. Any seating limits, certain number of tables and chairs outside?
6: No, that's going to be restricted on based on the size of the business. So, you know, if some business has a lot of patio space, they are more than welcome to do that. There's obviously regulations in terms of ADA guidelines. There has to be a 5-foot clearance for pedestrians to walk through. So basically as much space as they can fit within those guidelines, other ones that we have set within an ordinance, businesses are allowed to put as many tables as they can fit.
5: Nice. So the Fife Street, and we had an email yesterday. It said, when you guys talk to somebody from the city, find out. So it's 5 feet from what, the curb to where the last table and chair is so people can get there on the sidewalk?
6: Yeah, pretty much. Yep. So we're right now, it's almost basically the size of, like, if you're walking down the sidewalk, you know, there's like a slab of concrete or square. So basically that's what we're looking for. We measure that out to be roughly 5 feet. So yeah, it's just be from where your boundary ends, so where your fence is at. There's a 5-foot path that's clearly clean and accessible for pedestrians to be able to walk through.
5: We're talking to Dan Mangan, business services supervisor, City of Joliet here on 1340 WJOL. Dan, let's talk now about the City Square Social District. That is a new term in the City of Joliet because we've never had a City Square, and I don't think there was a reason prior to that to having a social district.
6: Yeah, so we just implemented this. The social district just went into effect on June 1st. So I believe that was Monday. The City Square obviously opened, I believe that was sometime last month. So we are, getting going here, and we're excited for the summer. We got a lot of events planned. So, again, if people are excited, I know we had a workout class yesterday morning at 7 a.m. There's a bunch of concerts and different events on the weekends and all that. So the social district, though, what this does is allows businesses to provide to-go cups that have the City Square logo on there. And so basically businesses can pour like a beer or whatever, an alcoholic drink, and people can walk around the new City Square that is just, again, finished being built. So again, we're just really trying to enhance and liven up this downtown atmosphere.
5: So each of the businesses that participate, do they need to sign up for the City Square Social District, or does this count for anyone that's under the umbrella of the city center or near the city square?
6: Yeah, so we have different types of businesses. So participating businesses, what we call them, they have to apply for what is called our Social District Liquor Permit, which allows them to have these cups to offer to people to go and walk around in the social district. We also have what we call social district friendly businesses, which are businesses that maybe don't serve alcohol. It could be, say, I believe we have a record store downtown. They could be labeled as a social district friendly business, which means people can walk around with their social district cups and go and walk in and, you know, go see what that business has to offer as well. And then we also have businesses that do not want alcohol in their business, so they would have a sign on their door saying they want no alcohol. So, yeah, someone who is going to be administering drinks in the special designated cups, they would have to go through an application process and obtain a permit to be able to do that.
5: Okay. Is there a cost to those businesses for that permit or for any of these permits?
6: Yeah, so the permit for the social district is $500. For any other business that's there, there's no fee. That is strictly up to them what they want to allow.
5: Okay. All right. No fee. All right, and the only way you can carry in downtown Joliet, not alcohol, I'm not talking about anything else, concealed carry, anything like that, but alcohol would be to have whatever you want to drink in that City Square logoed cup.
6: Yep, absolutely.
5: Okay, all right. And how many businesses have already signed up for it?
6: So we have four right now. We have four businesses that have signed up, and they have been participating since Monday. So we're hoping, obviously, to get as many as we can, and obviously it's restricted to whichever businesses are in the social district limits. So, but yeah, right now we have four. I think five might be the max, which I think we're working on getting the fifth one added to that right now. So
5: okay.
6: We're hoping to be able to get all five in there.
5: Dan, do you have the names of the four?
6: Yeah. So we have Musa right in downtown. We have Cut 158 Chop House. We have Chicago Street Pub, and we have Richardson's.
5: All right, those all make
6: sense.
5: Those
6: are the four that are currently active right now.
5: Yeah, and I want to point out to people why the need for this does exist. And, you know, the city's got a new strategy with some of the events that they're having, you know, back in the day, be a big beer truck, be all kind of food trucks, and the concerts and everything would play until 10 o'clock or 11 o'clock at night. Different strategy this time around. Concerts are from 5 to 7, get people downtown for the show, and then they stay downtown and go to one of the local establishments. It's a very good idea, and it's different. I've had to explain it to people. Well, why are they doing it that way? And then once we explain it, they're like, oh, yeah, I get it. And it does make sense. And this is good for these restaurants, downtown Joliet, these bars for downtown Joliet, who have invested in downtown Joliet and lived through years where business was lean, lived through the several years of reconstruction, and now it's all shiny and pretty and open. And, Dan, it's time for them to get paid back and to open things up just a little bit for them, and you certainly have done that.
6: Absolutely. That's the goal.
5: Yep.
6: That is the goal.
5: All right, so there's one more available in terms of the City Square logoed cup to-go cups, the new City Square Social District. And I'm guessing in the future, if these sell out and more people want to jump on board, you guys might reevaluate the number of them?
6: Yeah, so this whole program is actually called a pilot program. So it's going to be a six-month program. We're going to take all the feedback we get, we're going to obviously monitor what's going on and take feedback from the businesses, see what changes need to be made. Because, again, this is new for us as well as it's new for the businesses. So, again, we want to make this the best experience possible. So, for us, what we have established day one might not necessarily be what's going to be going forward in the future. So, we want to be able to take whatever feedback we can get and make those necessary changes as a part of this pilot program.
5: Perfect. Dan, thanks for explaining everything, making it easy to understand different era in downtown Joliet now, and I think big things are coming. He's the business services supervisor. Thank you, Dan. 6:53, this 1340 WJOL. If you just tuned in at the end of that conversation, we've got the new cafe ordinance, 3-foot-tall fences if you serve alcohol, and if you don't, you don't need fences. And you can have as many tables and chairs outside as you want. Just need to have 5 feet from the curb to where your establishment starts. The to-go cups, if you want to drink in downtown Joliet, City Square, and walk around with it, you must have a City Square logoed cup. And Musa, 158 Chicago Street, and Richardson's have signed on board to be part of this City Square Social District. There's one more license available for $500 a year for the in addition to your liquor license. And other businesses can become social district friendly, or you can walk in like, you know, any one of the businesses downtown that are friendly, they'll have a little sign up. You can walk in with whatever cup that you have, like, you know, audio fills and things like that. Or some businesses, if they don't want people with alcohol in there, there no alcohol signs can be put up. So a new City Square Social District, a new day in downtown Joliet, and it's fun that we're talking about all of this, isn't it? All right, 6:55, we've got headlines coming up for you next with Don Desart, including a local not-for-profit filing for Chapter 11. You want a clean and check for your air conditioner, call Johansson and Anderson. 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
7: Hey, Headlines we're watching this morning: Senior Services of Will County files for Chapter 11. The mayor of Arlington Heights says he still believes the Bears could build a stadium there. And a new Lenox Walgreens employee is accused of stealing pills from the pharmacy. On the roads right now in Plainfield, heads up for a multi-vehicle crash at Route 126 and County Line Road. Inbound I-55 slows Weber to Route 83 at LaGrange, and then from Harlem to downtown westbound side of I-80, that is tight this morning from Route 53 to Larkin, and inbound I-57 heads up for a crash. Two right lanes are blocked with a downed power line as well, just past 127th. The forecast, mostly sunny, high 82 today. Right now it is 55 degrees. I'm Dawn Desart at the WJOL Traffic Center.
5: All right, we've got baseball this afternoon. Don Joliet area has several teams still alive in the sectional semifinals. We are going to be in Lockport at Ed Flink Field for Lockport and Downers North. You'll hear it live on WJOL starting at 4 o'clock. Good luck to Manuka, Joliet Catholic, Wilmington, and Gardner South Wilmington also in action today. Bolingbrook and Lincoln Way East boys volleyball teams lose in the Sweet 16. Slammers 9-1 win over Schaumburg. Same two teams again tonight. It's Pride Night at Slammers Stadium. That will start at 6:35. Cubs and White Sox both lost. Vegas takes the lead in the Stanley Cup Final after a 5-4 win, and the NBA Finals get underway tonight.
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13: I'm Sherry Preston. The November midterms coming into focus now after more primaries. The most watched races were in California. ABC's Alex Stone is there.
14: This morning, Sherry, in the two big races here in California, only one candidate is yet known heading into November.
15: We want to bring change to our city.
14: L.A. Mayor Karen Bass, we know this morning, has enough votes to advance to the runoff. Former reality TV star Spencer Pratt is leading challenger Nithya Raman to be the candidate going up against Bass in November. And in the governor's race here, Republican Steve Hilton is leading in votes that are being counted right now to be in November's general election, followed by former HHS Secretary Javier Becerra. Sherry?
13: A standoff continues in a downtown Bakersfield, California bank where a suspect is holding an unknown number of hostages.
16: Inside the building, I can see inside the primary building.
9: The subjects got people on their knees.
13: That on Broadcastify as the situation unfolded, at least two hostages released so far. The U.S. and Iran trading fire again overnight. Also, Kuwait's airport hit by a drone. One person killed, more than 60 injured. Acting Attorney General Todd Blanche telling a congressional committee that the Trump administration is not moving forward with that so-called anti-weaponization fund. However, says ABC's Jay O'Brien,
16: it's still early on in this process of kind of buying what Blanche is selling here. His hearing was late in the afternoon yesterday, and so there will be this question facing senators as we go into the day today, is are they fully confident with what Blanche said? Are they able to take him at his word, or do they want something down on paper?
13: In 1991, singer Pee Wil Bryson was asked to sing a duet for the title song to this Disney classic with an up-and-comer named Celine Dion. Also sang A Whole New World from Aladdin and had other hits. Pee Wil Bryson has died at 75. 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
13: Longtime Donald Trump loyalist Bill Pulte, a real estate developer who was put in charge of mortgage giants Fannie Mae and Freddie Mac, tapped to become the next director of national intelligence. ABC's Catherine Falders, though, has more on some bipartisan concern that's been voiced.
19: Sources who I've spoken to for a long time in this administration have said they don't believe he's qualified for the Federal Housing Finance Agency now, let alone to lead the DNI, to be the nation's top spy chief. So to bring you back a little bit here, Bill Pulte is really best known for launching or issuing criminal referrals in the Trump administration's probes as it relates to mortgage fraud.
13: Texas already had its primary, and now the Republican who will be running for longtime Senator John Cornyn's seat appears to be trying to mend fences in his personal life. ABC's Jim Ryan has more on that from Dallas.
20: A week after knocking incumbent Senator John Cornyn out of the running for his own seat, Texas Attorney General Ken Paxton was on Capitol Hill meeting with Republicans in the Senate who had backed Cornyn before last week's primary runoff. Paxton will face Democrat James Tallarico in November. Back in Texas, the divorce that Angela Paxton filed for last July is now off the docket. An attorney for Ken Paxton telling WFAA-TV that the couple is working toward an amicable resolution. Jim Ryan, ABC News.
13: NBA Finals begin tonight in San Antonio, Spurs versus Knicks. This is ABC News.
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7: 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Senior Services Center of Will County has voluntarily filed for Chapter 11 bankruptcy protection as part of a strategic reorganization designed to stabilize operations, strengthen the organization's financial foundation, and to ensure the long-term sustainability of services for older adults throughout Will County. Sheila Pardo is CEO of Senior Services Center of Will County. She says that Chapter 11 provides them with the opportunity to reorganize, address financial challenges, and position the organization for long-term success. On our roads this morning, busy on I-55. We've got delays from Weber to Route 83 at LaGrange and then Harlem to downtown. Westbound I-80 slows Route 53 over to the Larkin. In Plainfield, there's a crash, multi-vehicle accident actually, at Route 126 and County Line Road. In inbound I-55, we've got a crash in two right lanes with a downed power line that is just past 127th Street. The forecast for Will County's Weather Center, here's Chuck Brady.
1: Good morning. From the WJOL Will County Weather Center, Wednesday looks like a nice day. Sunshine this afternoon, 82 degrees our high. Few clouds tonight, not any rain with those clouds, just partly cloudy, and we'll see a low of 60 degrees. A warm Thursday on the way, more sunshine. We'll see a high of 85 degrees in the afternoon. Might see a little bit of rain as we head towards the weekend on Friday. It's partly sunny in the middle of the day, 85, but I wouldn't rule out a 30 to 40% chance of showers, and that may carry over into the weekend the way it looks right now, but we'll worry about that when we get to it. Again, for this Wednesday, the middle of the week shows the sunshine. Enjoy a high of 82 degrees this afternoon. A few clouds tonight with a low of 60. From the WJOL Will County Weather Center, I'm staff forecaster Chuck Brady.
7: At 7:07, it is 55 degrees. The mayor of Arlington Heights says that he still believes the Bears could build a stadium in that northwest suburb. During a village board meeting this week, Mayor Jim Tinaglia said that he was disappointed in the state legislature for failing to pass a stadium bill before ending the spring session.
2: I don't mean to be rude. I don't mean to point fingers at anyone in particular. I know a lot of folks tried really hard, but it just didn't happen yet. And I say the word yet because I don't think the game is over.
7: Meantime, Chicago Mayor Brandon Johnson says he still believes the team could remain in Chicago, saying he is the only one to present a viable plan for a publicly owned stadium. New details about the latest unruly passenger incident on an airplane, this time on a flight from Puerto Rico to Chicago over the weekend.
3: The flight was forced to divert to Miami after 51-year-old Juan Gabriel Reyes attempted to open the exit doors of the aircraft while it was still in flight, stating that he wanted to exit the aircraft. And when told to sit, he ignored those orders and walked towards the front of the aircraft and attempted to make entry into the pilot's quarters. Reyes was allowed to return to his seat. Moments later, passengers seen holding him down after he allegedly began choking an off-duty flight attendant who was seated next to him.
7: ABC's Victor Akenda reporting there. That plane landed in Miami. Law enforcement removed the unruly passenger. The flight then continued on to Chicago a few hours later. A new Lenox Walgreens employee is accused of stealing pills from the pharmacy there. New Lenox police were dispatched to the Walgreens in the 400 block of South Schoolhouse Road when another Walgreens employee reported that the employee had stolen 600 Alprazolam pills in order to resell those pills, valued at over $1,200. 29-year-old Jada Stewart of Park Forest was arrested and charged with theft and possession of a controlled substance. She was processed and released. And there are three national days to celebrate today.
23: We'll start with National Egg Day, celebrating the protein-rich staple with about 70 calories. 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I'm Bree Tennis.
7: It is 7:10 for the Hands of Hope of Illinois and the Joliet Hope Center Newsroom. I'm Dawn Desart. 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
26: Joliet and Will County. Here's what's happening. Number one.
5: We are going to start with WJOL's lead story. Don Desart's been reporting this all morning long. Chapter 11 for the Senior Services Center of Will County. They have voluntarily filed for Chapter 11 as what they say is part of a strategic reorganization designed to stabilize. A senior services center has been around for more than 60 years. And the quote from Sheila Pardo, who is the new CEO, she came on board in October of last year. Chapter 11 provides us with the opportunity to reorganize, address financial challenges, and position our organization for long-term success. The decision to pursue Chapter 11 was not made lightly. A series of financial challenges and external circumstances made reorganization unavoidable. By taking this step now, we're creating a path forward that protects services, strengthens operations, and allows us to return our full attention to the mission that has guided this organization for more than 60 years. More importantly, and most importantly, we need to refocus on what matters most, serving seniors and helping them remain healthy. So Senior Services is Chapter 11. And Don, the more I've been thinking about it, it's kind of all fallen into place. We were talking earlier this morning that I just last week was thinking, man, I haven't heard from anyone at Senior Services. They used to advertise a lot. Maybe they started advertising someplace else. That happens. People, advertisers come, advertisers go. But that's odd that they wouldn't want to advertise with us. We have a lot of seniors that listen, and they're a big part of Will County, and they need to let people know what's going on. So I was like, I'm going to talk to our sales department, find out what's going on with them, because something just doesn't seem right.
27: Yeah.
5: And lo and behold, they filed for Chapter 11 a week after I was thinking that to myself. So I'm then, you know, reflecting on everything that's happened there over the last few years, and it kind of makes sense. So the trouble started, no, I'm going to say the trouble started. So here's what's happened just in the last handful of years. They had a CEO by the name of Barry Kolanowski. I don't know if you remember Barry or not, but
7: I remember the name.
5: Yeah.
7: Why is that name familiar to me?
5: Barry was the CEO of Senior Services of Will County.
7: Oh, that's and right. Okay, yes.
5: Barry had a vision of moving senior service, keeping the existing building in Joliet where they've always been, very small, outdated building, not enough room, not enough parking, and having a bigger facility out on Weber Road, because the Weber Road corridor has thousands, tens of thousands of retirees living in the different developments that are out there, okay? Not just Caroline, but there's others as well. There's a bunch of them out there. So he's like, let's buy a building. They were able to get a building that used to be a Target, and he was going to turn it into a Disney World for seniors. And the vision was, and it started to come to fruition, and again, this is all speculation on my part, but I'm just telling you what happened, is they were going to rent out little 10 by 10, 15 by 15 rooms that insurance agents could purchase. Anybody that had anything to do with seniors could have a business there, and seniors would come in, and while they're walking on what was the equivalent of a walking track, this is a massive building, they could stop and see their insurance agent or somebody selling them something good for seniors. There was going to be a coffee shop in, and they did put a coffee shop in,
7: yeah.
5: A huge banquet facility. They were going to start renting it out for banquets to compete with the Bolingbrooks of the world and some of the other places, the Union Halls of the world, to get fundraisers and things like that. And then at one point, also, if memory serves me correct, Romeoville was going to use part of the building, the Village of, because they needed some more room because they're growing so much. So I believe it was Mayor Noak that was like, we're going to use some of that building. Well, unfortunately, Dunn, that plan didn't pan out. And Barry was the driving force behind it. Then the person that came in after Barry was a woman by the name of Breanne Hetman, I believe was her last name. I thought she was a really sharp person. She took us on tours of the new Ovation Center, which opened, by the way, in 2024. So it's been open for about 2 years. But at the end of the day, I'm not sure, this was Barry's baby, and if anybody else that came afterwards didn't have the same passion for it, didn't understand the vision, maybe the vision was off. Maybe it wasn't ever going to work. But now that I stop and think about what's happened over the last 2 or 3 years, that's probably why they're in the situation they're in.
7: Well, they chose the Chapter 11, so as you said earlier, it's better to choose it for yourself than be told to file,
5: exactly.
7: Right?
5: Absolutely.
7: Yeah.
5: So that's what's happening there, and we're going to hopefully talk with the and I guess there's a – well, I don't guess. I know there's a new CEO, Sheila Pardo. I've not met Sheila yet. She's been around since October of last year, and I didn't even realize Breanne Hetman was gone. So let's see if they can get things reorganized, start from scratch, but figure out what they're going to do with the building also. That's a big building. I'm sure there's a big payment on it as well.
26: Mm-hmm. Number two.
5: In case you missed it earlier, we talked to Dan Mangum, Business Services Supervisor, City of Joliet. So we've got a new City Square Social District in downtown Joliet. This is interesting. Do they have one of these in Aurora? Can you walk around with open alcohol in Aurora?
7: I don't think so, no.
5: Okay.
7: There are those sidewalk kind of cafes open in Naperville, not many but a few, and I don't think you can walk around with liquor here either. So,
5: okay, all right. Real quick, the Hollywood Casino in Aurora is closing June 10th. I just saw that flash over my screen here just a couple of moments ago. But anyway, back to Joliet, the City Square Social District. So they've got a City Square in downtown Joliet. Beautiful. You haven't seen it yet. Need to get down there and check it out. What they want, though, is for businesses to thrive in downtown Joliet. They've been through some lean years. Some of the businesses are doing well. Look, those businesses aren't going to stay open if they're not making money. But they've been through some tough years, especially with construction infrastructure on Chicago Street and some of the other streets. Scott Street's going through resurfacing starting on Friday, by the way. More on that later. And the building of City Square. So now it's time to repay those businesses. So there is a new City Square Social District. Five businesses. This is a six-month pilot program. They can expand it or contract it if it's not working, or if it's working really well, expand it. Okay? So you need a special City Square Social District liquor permit. $500 in addition to your liquor permit that you pay the city of Joliet each and every year. And you can get a cup at Musa, 158 Chicago Street Pub, or Richardson's, and you can take that City Square logoed cup only out of the restaurant. You can't walk around with a bottle in your hand, a can in your hand, a Busch Light, or anything like that, or with a koozie. Nope, none of that stuff will be permitted. You must have your alcohol in a City Square logoed cup.
7: And how much is that cup?
5: I don't know. What's going to be probably the price of whatever a drink is.
7: Oh, I would imagine that they'll pop up the price of the cup to make it a little profit.
5: Well, I don't know if it's going to be souvenir. I'm not sure if it'll be a souvenir cup or not. I'm not sure if they want souvenir cups around because people might take those home, bring them back. So my guess, they probably are going to use disposable cups, so they can't.
7: Oh,
5: do that.
7: Got it.
5: That would be smart.
7: Okay, got it.
5: Okay.
7: Yeah, that didn't occur to me.
5: There's also another category of businesses, or four businesses, that do not serve alcohol but are friendly to people that are walking around. Like, I brought up Audio Fills. They'll be friendly. They'll have a little sticker and says we're City Square Social Friendly, and you can walk in with your logoed cup. There are other businesses that will not want that, so they put a little sign up and said no alcohol allowed, or no social district
7: outside
5: allowed.
7: Outside alcohol allowed.
5: Right,
7: yeah,
5: outside
7: yeah.
5: alcohol allowed. You got it. So that's what's happening in downtown Joliet. They want people to come to downtown Joliet, walk around, and these concerts that they have down there will have beer sales. They won't have food trucks. They want you to go into businesses, which is a smart move for
7: Absolutely.
5: Downtown Joliet. Very smart move. New way of doing things, and I like it. The cafe ordinance is in. If you serve alcohol, a fence has to be around your patio or your cafe area outside, 3 feet high, so people can watch the concert from where you're sitting or look across the street from where they're sitting. And a 5-foot clearance from the curb to your cafe. You can't have chairs and tables all the way out where people have to walk in the street to get around your cafe.
7: Oh, got it.
5: So
7: that
5: that's all voted yes. That's all in play. There's one more pilot social license available for downtown Joliet. Who wants it? Who wants it? We'll see if it works out well, and I think it will.
26: Number three.
5: Folks, I was shocked at first when I heard this. Then I took a step back and said, I'm not shocked any longer.
7: I was shocked.
9: He's attending eighth grade a second time by choice.
12: It's given him an extra year to work on both his academic skills and his athletic skills.
9: 15-year-old Carter is part of a growing trend of young athletes reclassing.
14: It's for students that are currently in eighth grade, and they get an additional year of middle school to delay their start of high school.
5: Okay. And guess why they're doing
7: it? Well, it's going to make them bigger and stronger when they start freshman year.
5: Sports. Money.
7: Yeah.
5: Eighth grade redshirting or reclassing is a growing trend. Our parents intentionally hold their sons back in middle school so they enter high school older, bigger, and physically stronger. This is all fueled by travel sports and NIL dreams. Families are hoping this extra year secures better recruiting prospects. I say BS. Because
7: Me
5: eventually,
7: too. I'm smacking my forehead right here, Scott.
5: Yeah, eventually, kids that are smaller are going to catch up to you. You're not going to get bigger because you're waiting a year. You'll get bigger as a for your freshman year and maybe your sophomore year, but some kids are late bloomers.
7: Right.
5: All you need to, so here's one of the things you need to look at when it comes to this. If your kid's got I'm going to say it. Well, it's not bad, but some of you are going to go, that's gross. If your kid in 7th or 8th grade's got super hairy legs, he probably ain't going to grow much more. because he's reached puberty. If he still looks like a child and has a very high voice and does not have hair on his lip or hair on his legs, he's probably going to shoot up if there's any height in your family at all. Okay? This kills me because, folks, at the end of the day, what this 99% comes down to is, in terms of a kid's size, speed to a large degree. You can get faster if you're slow. You just can't get super fast if you're not super fast and born with that ability. Okay? It all mostly comes down to what?
7: Putting my kid in college.
5: No. Your size, your speed, your strength all comes down to genetics.
7: Genetics, okay.
5: Genetics.
7: I thought you were asking a different question. No. I thought you were asking why parents are doing this.
5: No, they're doing it for, yeah, doing it for college.
7: They might get it.
5: But my point is, this may be great for a couple of years, but eventually,
7: yeah,
5: the biggest and fastest and strongest will become the biggest and fastest and strongest, regardless of reclassifying. I remember I was the youngest kid in my graduating class. And I was 150 pounds in high school. First year I went to college, I put on 25 pounds, grew another half inch, and I was like to my mom and dad, it's like, why didn't you hold me? I was joking. Why didn't you hold me back? Because I could have went here, there, or whatever, which I wouldn't have been able to anyway. Because I turned 18 and then I finally got my, I finally grew, got bigger and stronger, became, a little bit thicker and things like that.
7: Mm-hmm.
5: And eventually it will happen. And it eventually will happen for these kids too. But to reclassify them is ridiculous. Folks, I'm sorry to say that and this is brutally honest, and it's going to hurt some of your feelings. If mom wasn't athletic or dad wasn't athletic, mom and dad weren't athletic enough to make their grade school teams or their junior high teams or their high school teams, there's a better than average chance your son or daughter is not going to play at that level. I'm sorry. It's simple genetics.
7: Well, I would imagine that parents who aren't sporty wouldn't necessarily encourage their children to be sporty. Unless their kids say, hey, Mom,
5: no.
7: I want to try
5: Everybody wants
7: football.
5: Their kid. Most every parent I've ever met wants their kid to excel in athletics.
7: Really?
5: Absolutely.
7: Oh, no,
5: yeah,
7: no, no. Okay,
5: I'm
7: whatever.
5: Around it.
7: Well, now you've met a parent who didn't.
5: Okay, well, you are in the minority, though.
7: I mean, my son especially, like one season of soccer, one season of football, uh-huh. just to see if he liked it.
5: Yeah.
7: But he veered toward the musical.
5: Sure, well, and that's fine. But you, as a parent, did put him in there. And you weren't
7: just
5: hoping for
7: to see if he liked it.
5: Exactly, and that's my point. You put him in there, but if he's pretty good, he wasn't coming out.
7: Yeah.
5: But...
7: Well, he is 6'7", so he's a big kid.
5: You're killing me, Smalls. You are absolutely killing me. 6'7", I could have done so much with him. Ah, but anyway.
7: Yeah, he's a big boy.
5: He's a big boy. No, my point is, don't bother with this. Don't bother. Your kid eventually, whatever sport he or she chooses to go in, if they put the time and effort in and they have any genetic physical tools at all, they're going to be fine. They're going to get there. And if they do...
7: I see so many negative problems with this. Number one, your kid will be the oldest person freshman year, and so we'll go get his license first, and everybody wants him to drive him. Just so many negatives.
5: I know. But just everybody chill. If they're good, it'll come out. It'll absolutely come out. And if they do go to college, here's something, too. And if they are late bloomers and they bloom in college, you can always transfer. Guys are transferring every year. So let them have fun. Take it easy on them. If they're talented, they're super talented, it'll come out in the wash. It certainly will. All right, we're Wild and Wonderful at 729. Dawn.
7: Well, this is wild. Naperville police, as we talked about on Monday a little bit before this happened, they were alerted to that teen takeover this week. That teen takeover happened Monday night. It was from about 5 to 11 p.m. and mostly in the business district along Washington Street between Chicago and Van Buren. Now, NCTV reports that there were around 100 kids gathered, so it wasn't a huge gathering that you see in Chicago, but there were 100 kids gathered, and there was a police presence, a heightened police presence. During the event, The Naperville police arrested 9 people and issued about 36 citations. Now, interestingly, only one of those arrests are from Naperville. Several were from Will County. Among those arrested, a 17-year-old boy from Plainfield for battery, and he was issued a citation for crossing a roadway outside of a crosswalk. A 15-year-old boy from Bloomington was arrested for obstructing identification, blah, blah, blah. 17-year-old boy, Bolingbrook, was arrested for battery assault. 17-year-old boy from Aurora was arrested for obstructing identification and criminal trespass. A 17-year-old boy from Romeoville was arrested for disobeying a peace officer. And then 4 adult males were also arrested, including a guy from Naperville. That's our 23-year-old from Naperville, an 18-year-old from Aurora, an 18-year-old from Romeoville, and a second 18-year-old from Romeoville. So a lot of these kids were from Will County.
5: It's good to know we can export our knuckleheads to Naperville and let the cops up there. Those battery charges, it was a fight. 2 kids got in a fight, and a 3rd kid jumped in as well. So that's what those battery charges were. Yeah, no damage in downtown Naperville. I know they were expecting some and got none. That's what's happening, Joliet and Will County, powered by our friends at Joliet Electric Motors. It's 7:32. Coming up in just a little bit, we're going to be visiting with our friends from the Will County State's Attorney's Office about Earthrise, why the Will County State's Attorney's Office told the Will County Board to vote yes for that massive 6,100-acre solar project that was approved a couple of weeks ago.
13: In the heart.
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7: 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The U.S. and Iran are exchanging missile fire over the Persian Gulf.
4: Reports out of the region say Iran began firing missiles at U.S. allies after the U.S. attacked an oil tanker bound for an Iranian port that did not comply with a U.S. blockade. The U.S. also reportedly struck an Iranian military ground control station near the Strait of Hormuz, which triggered Iran to fire missiles at the Gulf nations of Bahrain and Kuwait. Kuwaiti authorities say the Iranian attack injured a number of people.

0: Sunny in the middle of the day, 85, but I wouldn't rule out a 30 to 40% chance of showers. And that may carry over into the weekend the way it looks right now, but we'll worry about that when we get to it. Again, for this Wednesday, the middle of the week shows the sunshine. Enjoy a high of 82 degrees this afternoon. A few clouds tonight with a low of 60. From the WJOL Will County Weather Center, I'm staff forecaster Chuck Brady.
1: At 7:38, it is 59 degrees. Six states held key primary elections for the House, the Senate, and governor on Tuesday. Primaries were also held in New Jersey, New Mexico, South Dakota, Montana, and Iowa, where the first President Trump-endorsed candidate lost his election cycle. Details on ABC News at the top of the hour. Iran's largest cryptocurrency exchange is being sanctioned by the U.S.
2: The Treasury Department said on Tuesday that Novatex was helping the Iranian government evade sanctions. The exchange is accused of processing hundreds of millions of dollars for Iran's central bank and the Islamic Revolutionary Guard Corps. I'm Mark Mayfield.
1: The World Health Organization is sharing new figures related to the number of suspected Ebola cases in the Democratic Republic of the Congo.
2: According to WHO spokesperson Christian Lindmeier, there are 116 suspected cases, 321 confirmed cases, and 48 confirmed deaths. The latest figures were shared at a hybrid press briefing on Tuesday after initial estimates tallied nearly 1,000 suspected cases. When asked about the discrepancy in the figures, Lindmeier said they have been cleared out and either have other diseases or just had fevers and nothing else. I'm Mark Mayfield.
1: Scott Pelley has been fired from CBS News. The now former 60 Minutes host was let go after a confrontation with the show's new executive producer. In a letter to Pelley, Nick Bilton said that he was disappointed Pelley chose to ambush him by criticizing him during his first meeting with staff. This comes after reports from the New York Times that Pelley slammed the network's top editor, Barry Weiss, during a contentious meeting among 60 Minutes employees yesterday. Singer-songwriter Peabo Bryson has died at the age of 75.

0: from you.
1: His family says Bryson died surrounded by his loved ones just days after suffering a stroke. Bryson was an 8-time Grammy nominee known for his chart-topping Disney collaborations, including his 1992 duet A Whole New World from Aladdin with Regina Bell. It was the first song from an animated film to top the Billboard Hot 100. His duet of the title song from the Disney film Beauty and the Beast with Celine Dion was also a hit. I'm Mark Mayfield.
2: Weight loss drugs are being linked to lower rates of breast cancer.
3: A new study out this week looked at more than 100,000 women over the past few years and found those who took GLP-1 drugs such as Wegovy and Ozempic had a 30% lower risk of breast cancer. The researchers at the University of Pennsylvania point out, however, that the observational study does not prove that weight loss drugs reduce the risk of cancer. The researchers are now seeking funding for a clinical trial on whether GLP-1 drugs can decrease breast cancer cases among high-risk women. I'm Tammy Trujillo.
2: The White House says President Trump is pushing to lower drug prices for all Americans.
1: While speaking from the White House press room on Tuesday, Centers for Medicare and Medicaid Services Administrator Dr. Mehmet Oz announced that 160 more drugs would be added to the Trump RX website, which would make its total over 700.
4: Almost one in three Americans, when they go to a pharmacy to pick up a medication that their doctors prescribe for them, leaves empty-handed because they can't afford the medication, especially for branded products.
1: The president has touted the drug prescription website as part of his efforts to bring down health care prices. Oz called the Trump RX a transparency site, adding that Americans are being given the opportunity to make important decisions when it comes to buying drugs. Oz was filling in for Press Secretary Caroline Leavitt, who's on maternity leave. I'm Mark Mayfield.
2: And June is Alzheimer's and Brain Awareness Month. Some 7 million people in the U.S. are living with Alzheimer's disease, a number expected to double in the next 25 years. There's no cure yet for the neurological disorder that gradually destroys memory and the ability to live a normal life. It is 7:42 for the Hands of Hope of Illinois and the Joliet Hope Center Newsroom. I'm Dawn Desart. 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
5: Doesn't surprise me about Scott Pelley. I saw this coming. CBS has new management, new ownership.
2: Right.
5: And they're trying to play it what a lot of people think would be more down the middle. Pelley had Trump derangement syndrome as bad as any media person out there. Did you hear his Wake Forest commencement speech
2: last year? No, I didn't.
5: I felt bad for the Wake Forest students because he was like frothing at the mouth and his hatred of this administration, which is fine. You can hate the administration all you want.

0: But you're talking to a bunch of college kids, man.
1: Yeah.
0: About the rest
1: of
0: their lives. But, no, he went after management there. He went after Trump a bunch of times. And he just, he had, again, I always say this. Guys, you may not like him. And I'm not telling you to like him or dislike him. But when it takes over and consumes your life, check yourself. It'll get better if you think it's bad. Okay? Just chill, man. But don't let it impact your life to where you lose your freaking job over it. Because that's 100%
1: why he lost his job. Well, you know, I read the article early this morning about how he lost his job. Apparently, this new builder, this new senior team has been replaced. And one of the guys, Builder, he just laid into Builder at Builder's very first meeting yesterday.
0: Sure.
1: And said all sorts of things like, you're ruining, you know, 60 Minutes and, you know, damn you all, blah, blah, blah. So, yeah, he was fired that same day.
0: Yeah, because he liked it the way that it was. But you have a lot of people who don't like it because they think it's one-sided. So, you surely can't
1: tell
0: us your boss.
1: You know, you're looking at, like, three people now. I forget the woman's name who was just let go last week. But then Anderson Cooper just left, and now Pelley's leaving, too. So, I don't know. It might not be the regular 60 minutes we're used to.
0: I think that's a good thing.
1: All right.
0: I think that is a very good thing. All right, 744, this 1340 WJOL. 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
0: .747 Slocum in the Morning. This 1340 WJOL. It's Wednesday. Don, I kind of feel ashamed of myself here this morning. Maybe you can help me out, or maybe you're going to admit that you feel a little bit ashamed as well. I'm going to tell you about something that's happening in Chicago. Please tell me that you haven't heard of it, and I'm not the only one, okay? Don is not there. Okay, she'll be back in, oh, yeah, she's not there. I'm sorry, she'll be back in just a couple of minutes. Folks, I am very sad to say, have you guys heard of the 1901 Project? The 1901 Project. I haven't. Y'all, please text me, 815-254-7300, the R.D. Shane Construction text line, and please tell me you haven't either so I don't feel so bad. I did not know that they were building this massive development around United Center in Chicago. It's the Reinsdorf and Wirtz family, so they've got money coming out of their ears, their nostrils, their eye sockets, and other parts of their body. Plenty of money. And they're, I think, getting help, too, from the city council. They say this project, the 1901 Project, will transform the West Side with a new development, bridging neighborhoods and enhancing opportunities for residents, blah, blah, blah, blah, blah. So they're basically going to build a city around United Center. You know, Michael Jordan statue is and all of that. They did a great job. But now they're going to build like an ice rink outside. They're going to build bars, restaurants. I'm looking at artist rendering of it. It's massive. And I cannot believe that I had not heard much about this. And they've been, now that I look back and look at some of the news stories, they've been talking about it since March of last year. United Center, $7 billion, with a B, folks, transformation of the area surrounding the arena is going to happen. And they're talking about a public plaza, hotel, parking structure with a rooftop park, open space, but then continue to add businesses, some residential, 9,463 residential units, 1,309 hotel rooms, a music hall, like a theater, and other commercial spaces. 20% of the apartments will be, quote unquote, affordable. That was one of the things City of Chicago told them that they needed to do. Wow, I'm looking at artist rendering. Go just Google the 1901 Project Chicago, and an artist rendering will pop up, and a video will pop up. It looks absolutely spectacular. This is kind of what, not kind of, this is exactly what the Bears want to do in Arlington Heights or Hammond or Chicago, is have a stadium, but then build a city around it. Because instead of just making money from the stadium, you're going to make money from all of these businesses around it. I was in Atlanta about 3 weeks ago, and we went to a Braves game. And I think they call it the Battery. So they built a new baseball stadium. They used to have Turner Field downtown right off of 75. And actually, they gave that to, I think, Georgia State University, so they use that now for their athletics. But up in the north suburbs, they built a stadium. And around it, exactly what they're talking about with United Center. Restaurants, bars, apartments, condominiums, retail, non-sports related retail. We went in and there's a candle shop there, for crying out loud. It's amazing. And the Braves make money off of every one of those stores. That's what the Bulls and Blackhawks are doing. See if they use the money to spend it on their teams, please. And that's exactly what the Bears want to do. Check it out, the 1901 Project. It's 7:52. Coming up next, 1340 WJOL headlines and traffic and weather. 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
1: Headlines we're watching this morning. A new Lenox Walgreens employee is accused of stealing pills from the pharmacy. The number of those filing for bankruptcy in Illinois is increasing, and the number of first-time filings for unemployment increasing as well across the state. On the roads this morning in Plainfield, there's a multi-vehicle crash at Route 126 and County Line Road. Inbound I-57, two right lanes are blocked with a downed power line just past 127th. Northbound 355, that is slow from Army Trail Toll up to I-88. Because of an earlier crash just before Maple. Inbound I-55 is on the brakes, Veterans to Parkway to Lamont at LaGrange, and then Harlem over to downtown. And westbound I-80 slows Briggs to Larkin. The forecast looks good, though. Mostly sunny skies and a high of 82 today. I'm Dawn Desart of the WJOL Traffic Center.
2: All right, Dawn, thanks. 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We've got high school baseball for you this afternoon. We're going to bring you Lockport and Downers North at 4 p.m. live on WJOL and WJOL.com. Joe Rod and Jeremy Scott on the call live from Ed Fling Field. Good luck also to Manuka, Joliet Catholic, Wilmington, and Gardner South Wilmington, all in action today in sectional semifinals in boys baseball. The Bolingbrook and Lincoln Way East boys volleyball teams out in the state tournament, losing the Sweet 16 to Glenbard West and O'Fallon, respectively. The Elite Eight and the state championship will be played in Bolingbrook this year for the first time ever. Slammers lost a couple of games over the weekend, but they bounced back with a win last night at Slammers Stadium, 9-1 over Schaumburg on Dog Night. Tonight, it's Pride Night and a 6:35 first pitch at Slammers Stadium. Tomorrow night, it's Country Night, and there's a country music singer that's going to be there by the name of Laura Birna. She's going to join us after 8 o'clock this morning. Cubs and White Sox both lost. The NBA Finals tip off tonight in San Antonio, New York, and San Antonio. Golden Knights win Game 1 in Raleigh against the Hurricanes, so they're up 1-0. And that's Quick Check of Sports on 1340 WJOL. I want to tell you about my friends Rick and Mike of Web Video Realty. 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
6: Alex Stone in Los Angeles this morning, where vote counting is underway right now after last night's primary vote. And this morning, only one candidate is confirmed moving forward in one of the two big races in this state.
7: We are going to work together to make sure that this city thrives.
6: LA Mayor Karen Bass has enough votes to move forward this morning. Her challenger is not yet set, although former reality TV star Spencer Pratt, a registered Republican, is leading to be her challenger. And in the governor's race, while the two who will advance to November are not yet confirmed, Fox News host Steve Hilton, endorsed by President Trump, is leading in the vote count coming in. Hilton saying overnight,
8: change is coming to California.
6: Now, a full vote count here in California could take a while, as California is one of eight states that mails every voter a ballot, and ballots now have a week to get back. Counties have 13 days to count all of the ballots. I'm Alex Stone in L.A. this morning. Now with more news, here's Sherry Preston.
9: In Bakersfield, California, an unknown number of people are being held hostage inside a bank. The man holding them there also threatening to detonate a bomb. ABC's Melissa Adan is nearby.
10: Authorities do not have a motive at this time as to why this man was making bomb threats inside of that bank. But what we know from police are that those people inside are in good health. We're told by police there have been no reported injuries.
9: The Trump administration continuing to insist a deal to end the war with Iran is close. However,
11: the U.S. and Iran overnight trading heavy fire after the U.S. struck an empty oil tanker that it said was trying to breach its blockade. That then set off a string of attacks by both sides, with Iran firing ballistic missiles at neighboring U.S. military bases in Bahrain and Kuwait. Now, none of their missiles hit their targets, but Kuwait's airport was severely damaged.
9: ABC's Mary Bruce, a Ukrainian drone striking an oil terminal in St. Petersburg, Russia, setting it on fire. This is ABC News.
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9: A data leak at Carnival Corporation by a sneaky hacker may have put millions of cruise passengers' information at risk.
14: It's called social engineering. Rather than breaking into a company's computer system directly, the hacker gains the confidence of a worker, often through email, and then finesses his way in. In Carnival's case, customer data, including passport numbers, were compromised. Cybersecurity experts urge companies of all sizes to continually coach their employees to be very skeptical of incoming emails and calls.
9: ABC's Jim Ryan. The Tribeca Film Festival gets underway today in Lower Manhattan, and this is its 25th year. Jane Rosenthal and Robert De Niro are its founders. They didn't think it would last that long when they started it just after the 9/11 attacks.
15: No, it was only how can we bring people back downtown, how we give our neighbors something to look forward to. As far as I was concerned, it was one and done. Bob always believed we were going to do it again, though.
16: Yeah, I felt very positive about it once it happened. So, and my feeling was it'd be great if it could be part of the fabric of New York, a New York tradition that just goes on forever, you know.
9: The festival lasts for 12 days. George Santos back in the news. The former congressman kicked out of the House for lying on his resume. Is accused of betting on the prediction markets that he would not show up for the State of the Union address. He did not show up for the State of the Union address and allegedly pocketed thousands. Sherry Preston, ABC News.
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1: 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Senior Services Center of Will County has voluntarily filed for Chapter 11 bankruptcy protection as part of a strategic reorganization designed to stabilize operations, strengthen the organization's financial foundation, and to ensure the long-term sustainability of services for older adults through Will County. Sheila Pardo is CEO of Senior Services. She says that Chapter 11 will provide them with the opportunity to reorganize, address financial challenges, and position the organization for long-term success. On our roads this morning in Plainfield, crews are still on the scene of that multi-vehicle accident at Route 126 and County Line Road. Inbound I-57, two right lanes blocked the downed power line at 127th. Inbound I-55 slows Veterans Parkway to Lamont at LaGrange and then Harlem to downtown. Heading west on I-80, that slows Briggs over to Larkin. And northbound 355, that's on the brakes from Army Trail Toll to I-88 because of an earlier crash around Maple. The weather forecast from Will County's Weather Center. Here's Chuck Brady.
20: Good morning. From the WJOL Will County Weather Center, Wednesday looks like a nice day. Sunshine this afternoon, 82 degrees our high. Few clouds tonight, not any rain with those clouds, just partly cloudy, and we'll see a low of 60 degrees. A warm Thursday on the way, more sunshine. We'll see a high of 85 degrees in the afternoon. Might see a little bit of rain as we head towards the weekend on Friday. It's partly sunny in the middle of the day, 85, but I wouldn't rule out a 30 to 40% chance of showers, and that may carry over into the weekend the way it looks right now, but we'll worry about that when we get to it. Again, for this Wednesday, the middle of the week shows the sunshine. Enjoy a high of 82 degrees this afternoon. A few clouds tonight with a low of 60. From the WJOL Will County Weather Center, I'm staff forecaster Chuck Brady.
1: At 8:07, it is 59 degrees. Chicago's CBS 2 this morning is reporting that Illinois Comptroller Susana Mendoza has officially announced her candidacy for Chicago mayor. In July, she announced that she would not run for a fourth term as comptroller. The municipal election is in 2027. On a local note, Mendoza was captain of her soccer team at Bolingbrook High School. She played offensive center midfielder. The mayor of Arlington Heights says he still believes the Bears could build a stadium in that northwest suburb. During a village board meeting this week, Mayor Jim Tinaglia said that he was disappointed in the state legislature for failing to pass a stadium bill before ending its spring session.
21: I don't mean to be rude. I don't mean to point fingers at anyone in particular. I know a lot of folks tried really hard, but it just didn't happen yet. And I say the word yet because I don't think the game is over.
1: Meantime, Chicago Mayor Brandon Johnson says he believes the team could remain in Chicago, saying that he is the only one to present a viable plan for a publicly owned stadium. A new Lenox Walgreens employee is accused of stealing pills from the pharmacy. New Lenox police were dispatched to the Walgreens in the 400 block of South Schoolhouse Road when a Walgreens employee reported that another employee had stolen 600 Alprazolam pills in order to resell those pills valued at over $1,200. 29-year-old Jada Stewart from Park Forest was arrested and charged with theft and possession of a controlled substance. She was processed and released. Extensive damage was reported following a fire at a Naperville home. The flames broke out late Sunday night inside a home on Kingsley Drive. No injuries were reported, but fire officials estimate that the fire caused $850,000 worth of damage to the home. The cause of the fire remains under investigation. The number of those filing for bankruptcy in Illinois is increasing. That is according to newly released data from the personal finance site Smart Asset. The data shows that between March of 25 and March of 26, more than 26,000 people filed for bankruptcy in Illinois. And a new three-part series titled Michael Jackson, The Verdict is streaming on Netflix starting today.
0: I was juror number 8. What has to be proven is beyond a reasonable doubt. Can you doubt that happened?
2: The docuseries examines the late pop star's 2003 child molestation charges, the 2005 trial, and the media frenzy surrounding it all. It features key courtroom figures, including jurors, witnesses, accusers, and defenders from both the prosecution and the defense. Jackson was acquitted on all counts. I'm Tammy Trujillo.
1: It is 8:10 from the Hands of Hope of Illinois and the Joliet Hope Center Newsroom. 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

0: Day 13, Slocum in the Morning, this 1340 WJOL. That is country music singer Laura Brina. Rise from 2025, and she just so happens to be on our Turk Furniture studio line at 815-254-7300. Hello, Laura.
1: Hey.
0: Thanks for coming on.
1: Thanks
0: this
1: for
0: one.
1: Having me.
0: Pretty good tune there. I've been listening to it in advance, and I liked it so much the first time around. I listened to it again and about four or five times now this morning during commercial breaks. So well done.
1: Oh, thank you so much.
0: Absolutely. Yeah, you
1: Thank
0: should be.
1: You.
0: All right. So the Slammers are in town. They're right smack dab in the middle of a 9-game homestand at Slammers Stadium. They won last night. Schaumburg again tonight. And then tomorrow night, it's country night. And let's bring in a country singer. Let's bring in Laura Brina. Tell everybody about yourself if they don't already know.
1: Well, I'm originally from the Maryland area, been left at the Cal, right at the church, keep on going kind of directions, and I'm a big lover of country music. You know, I love the lyrics, the melodies, and as a child, you know, when you have this big dream, you got to go to Nashville and pursue it. So that's what I did, and I've been writing and singing and recording all of the above and just traveling all over the country, promoting our music and living the dream.
0: Living the dream. It's a dream, but it's a tough road to go, isn't it?
1: It is, yeah, but you know, it's totally that. It's not when you get there; it's how you get there, and it's those are the things, those are the building blocks that make you who you are. So,
0: yeah,
1: there's ups and downs, but that's part of the dream.
0: Yeah, I don't know
1: that
0: how
1: makes you want it even more. It
0: absolutely, oh, I can imagine. I don't know how many country music singers are from Maryland, but it can't be many. Who turned you on to the music?
1: Well, you know, there's several that are from there, like Patsy Cline. We've got the Osborne
0: really?
1: Brothers,
0: wow.
1: Jackson Dean. Yeah, there's a slew of us, and but yeah, we love it, even though we're a little crabby with our Maryland crabs, you know.
0: That's good. That's
1: you
0: good.
1: Know, it, yeah, you know, but yeah, look, country music is definitely where we need to be, and I love it. It's in our blood, and definitely something we had to be a part of, and. Yeah, we've been writing a lot. We've been touring. We've been in the studio, got a lot of new songs coming out. We got a new one called Drinkin' Town. It's a fun, up-tempo, kind of, as I like to call it, a clippity-cloppity. It's kind of that stomp-slap,
0: nice.
1: Shaboozy kind of feel. So, but, yeah, it's a lot of fun. We're going to do it tomorrow night. Yep, there at the Slammers game. We've got an acoustic set right before the game, so come out. And the first pitch is at 6:35, mm-hmm. and then we're doing an after show right in the city.
0: That's right. So, yeah, Laura's going to be in tomorrow night for the Slammers. She's going to be on Art Schultz Drive right outside of the ballpark doing a set, and I believe you're coming in for the national anthem. Then about 9 o'clock, she's going to go over to the new City Square and be on stage there. It's a beautiful new City Square in downtown Joliet. So you've got multiple opportunities. If you're not going to go to the ball game tomorrow night, that's okay. You can head on over and see her around 9 o'clock. I think your set's going to be about an hour long or so over there. What do you like most about making these live appearances? Is it connecting with the people, sharing the music, or both of the above, and probably other things as well?
1: All of the above. You know, it's to me, it's all about that connection, and that's what I love about music. It's just, you know, we've played stadiums, we've played the bathroom, we've played coffee shop, we've played everything, and it's really creating that intimate connection, and it's just, it's the most magical feeling. To have that and to sit there and, you know, if as an artist, as a songwriter, you know, if you touch one person's heart, then you've really done your job. You make them laugh, you make them feel something, you make them smile. Maybe it makes them, you know, have some tears or whatnot, but that's what it's about. Music brings people together. It's healing. Just like, you know, baseball does, music does the same thing. We all come together to celebrate and we pick each other up when times are down, and that's what I love about music and I love about baseball.
0: Yeah, absolutely. And Laura, when you're standing on stage tomorrow night at the City Square, right across the street is the Rialto Square Theater. Hopefully one day you'll work out a deal with Venue Works and get over there and play in that theater. And Taylor Swift played there back in 2007. So you're going to look over there and go, hey, the queen of I guess, pop now. Taylor played right over there. And you, I think you shared a stage with her before, haven't you?
1: I have, yes, yeah. She's great. And, you know, what makes me love artists more is not just, you know, obviously their talent, their singing, all of the above, and their songwriting. But it's people who give back. You know, I love people who give back to the their community, and they're so proud of where they came from. And she's definitely one of those.
0: Yeah, no doubt about that. All right, Laura Bryant, well, thank you very much. What was the name of the new song that we can look forward to?
1: Oh, it's called Drinking Town. So we're definitely going to do it tomorrow night. So feel free to jump in there. We got some parts for the audience to sing too. So,
0: well, you came to Joliet, otherwise known as a Drinking Town. So you picked the right town to come unveil the song at. So well done.
1: Awesome. Amen to that. Can't wait to see y'all. Thanks for having me.
0: Thanks, Laura. All right, Laura Bryant, tomorrow night at Slammers game, country night tomorrow night, and she will be appearing outside the ballpark before the game, inside the ballpark, National Anthem, and then City Square at 9 o'clock tomorrow night. Thank you, Laura. We appreciate it. It's 8:19 coming up next. We've got a very important event happening very, very soon. We're going to let you know all about it with our friends from Allnec. This is WJOL.
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1: Watching this morning, Senior Services of Will County files for Chapter 11. An Atlantic Walgreens employee is accused of stealing pills from the pharmacy, and the number of first-time filings for unemployment increase across Illinois. On the roads right now, inbound I-55 slows Route 53 to Lamont Road, and then from the Tri-State all the way into downtown. Westbound I-80 is busy from Briggs to Larkin. Northbound 355, that got busy early. From I-55 up to I-88, you'll see brake lights. In Plainfield, there's a crash at Route 126 on Countryland Road. And southbound 294, the Tri-State Tollway, there's a car fire blocking the right lane at 87th Street. The forecast today, mostly sunny skies and a high of 82. From the WJOL Traffic Center, I'm Dawn Desart.
2: We've got high school baseball today, Dawn. 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It's your WJOL Game of the Week, and it's the sectional semifinals. Winner goes to the sectional final on Saturday. Good luck also to Minooka, Joliet Catholic, Wilmington, and Gardner South Wilmington, all in sectional semifinals today. Boys volleyball last night, our two teams that were still alive are now out. Bolingbrook and Lincoln Way East bounced in the Sweet 16. Slammers, a 9-1 win over Schaumburg last night. Back at home tonight, it's Pride Night at Slammers Stadium at 6:35. Cubs and White Sox both lost last night. In the NHL, Vegas takes a 1-0 lead at Carolina. They win in Raleigh by a score of 5-4. NBA Finals tip-off tonight, Spurs and the Knicks. Last time the Spurs won it all was 2014. Last time the Knicks won it all was 1973. And that is your check of sports on 1340 WJOL. Got an email a couple of weeks ago from Sharon X. She said, Scott, we need to promote our event. Hi, Sharon. How you doing there, young lady?
3: Very well. Thank you. Thank you for having us.
2: Thank you. And then you straggle up this guy over here as well. Mike Passion is here. He is the commander from the Abraham Lincoln Memorial Squad. How you doing, Mike?
4: I'm doing real well. How about yourself?
2: I'm good. Thank you very much. We appreciate you. We talked to you a couple of weeks ago about Abraham Lincoln National Cemetery when we were out. I heard there were so many volunteers that showed up. 67,000 flags were placed in an hour.
5: Yeah. They do a great job out there.
2: How about that?
5: Yeah, they're outstanding people. Yeah.
2: It used to take 3 or 4 hours.
5: Yeah.
2: used to be 3 or 4 volunteers.
5: Yeah, exactly.
2: Now there's more than that. That exactly. is for sure. Well, Sharon, I'm going to start with you. This is the 2026 John Whiteside Memorial Golf Outing. For those of you that don't know who John Whiteside was and his impact he had, John was a columnist for the Herald News. And John did so much for veterans, as you remember.
3: Absolutely. He had his own column
2: yep.
3: where he wrote about the veterans every week.
2: Yeah, he did. He was really, really good. We don't have people like that around anymore, unfortunately. He was devoted to veterans and devoted to the Joliet area.
3: Yes.
2: Yeah,
3: yes.
2: Absolutely. So you guys came up with this golf outing. Tell me a little bit about it.
3: How it started?
2: Yeah, sure.
3: You know, back in 2001, John Whiteside did go to a funeral at the cemetery and was left dismayed because there was no, like, honors for these veterans. Mm-hmm. And he got together with U.S. Representative Jerry Weller, and they met and they talked, and they said, we really have to do more for these veterans. You know, this is, they gave their lives, a lot of them, for the service sure. to our country. And they're being buried with no honors at all. And so they got together, they talked about what they wanted to see happen. They went to the administrative office there at the cemetery, talked with the administrators, and they decided to start an honor detail. And that's how we became the Abraham Lincoln National Cemetery Memorial Squad.
2: Great story.
3: And then we do the three volley rifle salute. We have the flag folding and presentation to the loved one. And we've got taps played by a live bugler. Nothing is recorded. Wow. And it's a beautiful, solemn ceremony.
2: Yeah.
3: And the first time I ever saw one, I was so moved. And I had a friend that she kept trying to recruit me to join Memorial Squad. But when I actually saw the service that these men and women do,
2: you're hooked.
3: I joined the Memorial Squad. You know, that was back in 2016. But it's a way to give these veterans final honors for and our gratitude for what they've done for our country.
2: Mike, so not every cemetery has a Memorial Squad?
5: There's not. They're out of the, I think there's 300 some national cemeteries, there's only five honor guards.
2: Are you kidding?
5: In the country, right. Correct. A lot of them do have people that will come in from the VFWs and American Legion halls, but you can't count on them every day. We are there every day. We cover the full week.
2: So, I had no idea. Yeah. I just assumed this was a federally mandated program.
5: No, not at all.
2: Five out of 300.
5: Five out of 300, yes.
2: Unbelievable. Why'd you get involved?
5: Well, I was volunteering at Honor Flight Chicago, and 30 members from the Memorial Squad showed up one day to go on the flight.
2: Yeah.
5: And they looked at me and said, "You're a veteran. We need you. We've got 90-year-olds out here that can't lift a rifle, and you look like you're in good shape. Come out here. We need you." And when I went out there and saw the service, just like she said, it hit me in the heart, and I've been there ever since. And that was August of 2019.
2: You've been there that long.
5: Yeah.
2: And now you're commander.
5: Yes.
2: And now you're running the show. Remarkable. Every single funeral, you're there. Not you personally, but someone is there.
5: Someone is there to make sure that the veteran gets final military honors, and we show respect to the family. That's our main purpose to be there.
2: How many people make up this Memorial Squad?
5: There's 125.
2: I was gonna say, better be a lot.
5: Yeah, there's 125.
2: Okay.
5: And we usually have about between 25 and 30 on most of the squads. And then on Wednesdays, the Wilmington VFW takes care of Wednesdays.
2: It gives you a day off.
5: Yeah, we do. Nice. We do Monday, Tuesday, Thursday, Friday.
2: Wow. Okay.
5: Yeah,
2: that's crazy. So do you need more people?
5: Always.
2: Okay.
5: Always. I think the last time you asked me, I told you if you're living, breathing, you're in good health. We need you, and we need people out there because our group is getting older. I think our average now is in the late 70s.
2: Okay. So, all right. And it's just one day a week or half a day a week, whatever you can do.
5: The only requirement is that you come out there at least 26 times a year.
2: 26 times a year?
5: Yes. Okay. So if you go away for the winter, that's fine. You can come during the summer, and it should make up what we
2: that's
5: need.
2: That's amazing. Absolutely amazing. So to that end, I'm guessing, since this isn't something the government sponsors, you operate on donations.
3: I solely rely on donations. We don't get any government funding. And so the golf outing itself has started back in 2005. Mm-hmm. And I think it started in the beginning with just a bunch of the Memorial Squad members wanting to go out and have a afternoon away from the squad.
2: Yeah.
3: And then they eventually said, hey, why don't we sell hole sponsorship signs? We can make a couple of dollars that would go toward, you know, implementing buying the uniforms and things like this. And so it started out real simple, and then, you know, it grew throughout the years. And I started back in 2016. I had a very strong background with chambers of commerce and running golf outings. And it just kind of blossomed from there with a lot of sponsorships now. But honestly, this is our only means. It's our only fundraiser to get money for the Memorial Squad. Our uniforms are about, what, $1,200?
5: They're up to $1,700.
3: Oh, up to $1,700 now for the uniforms. And then, of course, you know, we use a M1 Garand rifle.
2: Mm-hmm.
3: These are from World War II.
2: Mm-hmm.
3: You have to maintain them. You have to clean them. The ammunition for them. We have a lot of costs involved.
2: Okay.
3: And so we do rely heavily on donations. So we are still looking for sponsors. We're looking for raffle gift donations. We could use some more foursomes. So anything that people feel that they can give, they can always contact me or Mike.
2: And we'll give everybody that information. The outing is Wednesday, June 24th, going to be out at Inwood. It is the 2026 John Whiteside Memorial Golf Outing. You have a Platinum Plus sponsorship, dinner sponsorship, platinum, gold, silver, red, blue, white, 25 all the way up to 2,000, right?
3: Correct, yes.
2: And if you want to come for dinner only, it's $40. So if you don't golf and you still want to support, please, it's just $40. Golf and dinner is $165. And that is on the 24th, which is, I believe, a Wednesday?
5: A Wednesday.
3: Yes.
2: It is a Wednesday out in Inwood. Inwood's a great place for an outing. They got the great cart barn to party in afterwards. All right, how can people get a hold of you for sponsorship or for signing up?
3: They can give me a call. My number is 815-600-2955.
2: Okay, 815-600-2955. If you're driving and can't write it down, just email me, Scott Slocum at WJOL.com like you usually do, and we can get all the information out to everyone. Wow. Wow. It's going to be a lot of fun. Again, on the 24th. Mike, good seeing you again, buddy. That's
5: same here, Scott.
2: The last 2 weeks,
5: that's,
2: man.
5: That's correct.
2: Maybe I'll see you on the 24th.
5: All right. All right, bro. I hope so.
2: You got it. Sharon, thank you for doing this. We appreciate it.
3: Thank you for having us.
2: You got it, folks. This Abraham Lincoln Memorial Squad, you've got to see them in action to appreciate what they do. It is amazing. All right, it's 8:34. Don's got news coming up next. And we're going to talk to a couple of assistant state's attorneys from the county of Will. We've got a massive solar project coming that a lot of people are not happy about. The state's attorney's office told the Will County Board, hey, you got to vote yes. Why did they tell them that? We'll have two ASAs talking about it and explaining coming up in about 7 or 8 minutes right here on 1340 WJOL.
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1: 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Senior Services Center of Will County has voluntarily filed for Chapter 11 bankruptcy protection as part of a strategic reorganization designed to stabilize operations, strengthen the organization's financial foundation, and to ensure the long-term sustainability of services for older adults throughout Will County. Sheila Pardo is the CEO of Senior Services. She says that Chapter 11 provides them with the opportunity to reorganize, address financial challenges, and to position the organization for long-term success. On the roads this morning, it is a busy Wednesday. Inbound I-55 slows Route 53 to Lamont Road, and then from 294, the Tri-State Tollway, all the way into downtown. Westbound I-80 is slow from Briggs to Larkin. Northbound 355, you'll be stop and go from I-55 all the way up to I-88. In Plainfield, crews are still on the scene of this multi-vehicle crash at Route 126 and County Line Road. And southbound 294, the Tri-State, there's a car fire blocking the right lane at 87th Street. The weather forecast from Will County's Weather Center. Here's Chuck Brady.
8: Good morning. From the WJOL Will County Weather Center, Wednesday looks like a nice day. Sunshine this afternoon, 82 degrees our high. Few clouds tonight, not any rain with those clouds, just partly cloudy, and we'll see a low of 60 degrees. A warm Thursday on the way, more sunshine. We'll see a high of 85 degrees in the afternoon. Might see a little bit of rain as we head towards the weekend on Friday. It's partly sunny in the middle of the day, 85, but I wouldn't rule out a 30 to 40% chance of showers, and that may carry over into the weekend the way it looks right now, but we'll worry about that when we get to it. Again, for this Wednesday, the middle of the week shows the sunshine. Enjoy a high of 82 degrees this afternoon. A few clouds tonight.

0: South Schoolhouse Road when a Walgreens employee reported that another employee had stolen 600 pills in order to resell them, valued at over $1,200. 29-year-old Jada Stewart of Park Forest was arrested. She is charged with theft and possession of a controlled substance. She was processed and released. Nine people faced charges after police responded to a teen takeover in Naperville. Authorities say large groups consisting of mostly juveniles gathered Monday in the downtown business district. Several juveniles and young adults broke the law. As a result, police arrested nine individuals and issued almost three dozen citations. Several of those individuals are from Will County. The number of those filing for bankruptcy in Illinois is increasing. That's according to a newly released data from the personal finance site Smart Asset. The data shows that between March 25 and March 26, more than 26,000 people filed for bankruptcy in Illinois. And the number of first-time filings for unemployment are increasing across the state as well. And that's according to the U.S. Department of Labor, which says for the week ending May 23rd, there were more than 8,300 first-time filings in the state, which is more than 1,000 more filings than a week ago. Nationally, that number of initial filings increased compared to the week prior. Weight loss drugs are being linked to lower rates of breast cancer.
1: A new study out this week looked at more than 100,000 women over the past few years and found those who took GLP-1 drugs such as Wegovy and Ozempic have a 30% lower risk of breast cancer. The researchers at the University of Pennsylvania do point out the observational study does not prove really weight loss drugs reduce cancer, but they do say the drugs may reduce inflammation and improve metabolic health, both linked to cancer risk. Experts caution it's too early to use the medications solely for prevention, but the findings open the door to promising new research. More studies are underway. I'm Monica Nelson.
0: An unreleased Guns N' Roses documentary has been leaked online.
2: It's called Perfect Crime, and it was filmed during the band's Use Your Illusion tour between 1991 and 1993. The film has appeared online as a 38-minute rough cut featuring behind-the-scenes material and unseen live footage, as well as interviews and scenes from after-show parties. The full documentary is reportedly 90 minutes long and was completed in 1994. I'm Mark Mayfield.
0: And there are three national days to celebrate today.
3: We'll start with National Egg Day, celebrating the protein-rich staple with about 70 calories. Then we move on to National Chocolate Macaroon Day. You choose the American chewy coconut or the French almond-based, which brings us to the third national day. It's National Repeat Day. So do something you like and then do it again. I'm Bree Tennis.
0: It is 8:41 for the Hands of Hope of Illinois and the Joliet Hope Center Newsroom. I'm Dawn Dishart. 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
6: Eastbound I-80 is slow going this
4: morning. UC Weather.
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9: This is 1340 WJOL, Slocum in the morning, Wednesday, third day of June. Let's welcome into the Turk Furniture studio line Kevin Myers, Chief Civil Division for the Will County State's Attorney, Jim Glasgow, Erica Hammer, the Deputy Chief Civil Division. Kevin and Erica, thank you so much for coming on today. We appreciate it.
10: No problem. Good morning, Scott.
9: All right.
10: Good morning,
9: Scott. We're going to just hit this and then jump in with a lot of questions about Earthrise.
11: What they're really doing is they're going to force all the residents. We have the Will County State's Attorney there to hopefully to protect us. Instead, we're being the ones forced to then fight and then go ahead and bring all the constitutional issue. No one has had basically, they don't want to stand up and fight. And all the residents in our three townships, their properties will just be, you know, destroyed. I mean, their way of life, the rural way of life, everything will be completely destroyed. And there were a lot of Democrats who said, well, I don't want to vote for it, but I'm going to have to.
9: The fact
11: is, because of the incomplete application, I don't buy that.
9: All right, that was Jeff Becker, the head of the Watershed Committee in Green Garden Township, taking over for his brother Tom, who's dealing with health issues. There's another Becker, Steve, who's the attorney, that is dealing with the legal issue of all of what's happening. Kevin, we'll start with you. You heard Jeff there, and, you know, we're not going to ask you to do a he said and then respond or whatever like that. But as an overview, your thoughts on Becker, you heard the interview, made a lot of accusations about releasing information to Earthrise, about working with Earthrise, and I just wanted to give you a chance to respond to that, and then I think we can move forward and talk about what's next for everyone, not just this particular project. But you heard the Becker interview from the other day. Your thoughts on some of the accusations?
10: Sure, Scott, and we obviously can't directly address a lot of these things as there's all sorts of threats of litigation. But I will say, first and foremost, the state's attorney's office, they're advisors. They're not policymakers. We're left with what's brought to us by the legislature, and we have to provide the clients basically an idea of what all the outcomes are. So we're not pushing for solar. We're not pushing against solar. We are there to advise our clients as to what the possible outcomes are.
9: Right.
10: And as to whether there's any, you know, things that we should be fighting for, again, we're not policymakers. But there's an interesting thing that I think should be addressed is every lawsuit, there has to be standing to bring some sort of a challenge. And there may be some very interesting constitutional challenges here. But the state's attorney, not only by law, but by constitutional precedent, is limited in the sort of things they can advance. So we don't represent private clients. We don't take on the legal challenges of private citizens. And that's just simply based on what our limitations of our authority are. Mm-hmm. So I think that's kind of our response to all of that.
9: All right. Did there or was there a conversation with Earth

0: realize there was a 70-page document that Becker said was that they obtained somehow, some way. What would your response be to that?
1: I'm not entirely sure how they got access to that, Scott, but once a document's filed in court, it's a public document. There's no real expectation of privacy there. It's not sealed. It's not some sort of a, like a grand jury proceeding. It's a public document. So the idea that Earthrise shouldn't have access to a public document is not something that I think is accurate.
0: Erica, you advise the county board. They are your client. You're their attorney, state's attorney. One of your clients is obviously Will County and the Will County Board. You advise them based on what stipulations? The law from Springfield?
2: Yeah, so as Kevin had stated, we're not policymakers. We don't advocate for one position or another. We advise our client, and when the solar amendments came out in 2023, it became more restrictive on what county boards could and could not do. Thereafter, the equity solar case came out from the 3rd District Appellate Court, which is binding upon our county, which is Will County, which pretty much stated that the county's ability to restrict is taken away. It's pretty much eliminated on the back end, and there's only a couple things that they could restrict, which is vegetative screenings, setbacks, and things of that nature. So we advise them of what the current state of the law is, the new statute that went into effect June 1st, and then what Equity Solar had stated, and you know, how they vote, you know, there's consequences to either a yes or no, but we don't instruct them how to vote.
0: Right, but you just gave them the basic lay of the land.
2: Correct.
0: Okay. Speaking of the lay of the land, Becker and others have said that their lawsuit, and I don't know if you can comment on it or not, but their lawsuit will center around Earthrise not doing their due diligence and not looking at water tables. And you heard some of the things from Becker in the interview. Do they, in your opinion, have a leg to stand on?
1: Well, we haven't seen any lawsuit from them yet. But I can say, just in a public session of the county board, the staff at land use who are experts in this sort of planning and who are, quite frankly, great at their job, took about half an hour questioning as to this issue, as well as were presented at the PZC hearing. Mm-hmm. So to our satisfaction, they established there was a complete application. They spoke at length on the topic.
0: Right. One of the things that could have eventually happened, because you're going to get sued by this group, but if Earthrise had not gotten approval, there was threats of, I don't know if you guys heard them directly, but I've heard of them, threats of a lawsuit towards Will County. Is that something, though, that should be taken into account when a decision is made?
1: Well, I think you have to look at all the things that are on the table. We certainly aren't making our decision solely because somebody's threatened to sue, but we do have to look at the likelihood of somebody winning if they were to sue. Mm-hmm. And that's because, what is the state of the law? It's not because we're concerned about threats from an individual. We're concerned that in our analysis, they may be correct or that they have a chance of prevailing in front of a court. So we don't consider the threats of lawsuits. We consider what the state of the law is.
0: Right. Kevin, I want to go back, or Eric, you can answer this as well. Didn't the Planning Commission vote this thing down originally?
2: The Planning and Zoning Commission for the Earthrise project in Manhattan, is that the one you're speaking of?
0: Yes, ma'am.
2: Yes, they have voted it down.
0: Okay, they voted it down. But then that is just an advisory. The full board can go against that recommendation.
2: Correct. Okay. You're exactly right. It's a recommendation, and it goes to the full county board as it did last month, and then it passed.
0: I want to talk a little bit about what lies ahead, but just to wrap this up here with Earthrise, so what's next? The project moves forward. Earthrise can break ground. Will they be paused if there is a lawsuit filed? What do the next 30, 60, 90 days look like, either one of you?
1: Sure. So, obviously, we can't tell what's going to happen with the lawsuit, a judge mandatory injunction. That, you know, we haven't seen anything yet to even to guess at that. And I do just want to say one other thing. The Land Use Department has done a lot of work on this. They've actually sent back the application at one point because they thought it was incomplete. So at this point, they have established that it's complete in their eyes. Obviously, the board passed it. So now they will go to final site development, which they'll have, the developer will have to get through other projects that the Land Use Department will need, and they'll have to meet other criteria. So there is still things that will be reviewed by the Land Use Department to make sure that the developer is in compliance with all of our ordinances and state law. As to what may happen in the future, again, we haven't seen any filings, so we're not even sure what sort of relief would be sought by any number of parties.
0: Okay. Erica and Kevin, June 1st, this whole solar preemption law, if you will, just got even worse for people that are against it, better for people that are for it. Solar amendments went into effect earlier this week that further grant solar industry more power, more options, and the state of Illinois is firmly on their side. And Kevin, you and I had a conversation last week that these new laws are even more strict than anything we've seen since 2023.
2: Yeah, that's correct. So some of the new restrictions or standards that went in on June 1st, they amended the solar statute. So some of the more significant ones are public hearings used to be, they need to be held within 60 days. Now they need to conclude within 60 days. With regard to setback distances, those remain the same, but now it's a setback distance from above ground components of the facility. Some of the more helpful things that actually went into the new statute are more detailed descriptions of application fees. When the solar developer is applying for a special use permit, the legislature put in the statute that they can apply reasonable fees and reimbursement for reasonable expenses incurred by the county in processing the special use permit, which obviously our Land Use Department has had to go through great lengths in order to process this application. However, another restriction is the vegetative screening, which a lot of people have been concerned about. Previously, the vegetative screening was required, a county could require it to surround the facility. However, now it is only required and can only limit it to between a facility and a non-participating residence. It also limits the height of those screenings. So that kind of stuff further limits, and obviously the people that are concerned about solar in their neighborhoods, it reduces that vegetative screening.
0: Reduces the vegetative screening. Okay. Interesting. Very, very interesting. Kevin, Erica, anything we missed you guys would like to get out to the public?
2: No, I think that's it on our end, Scott.
0: Okay, great. Kevin Myers, Chief Civil Division, Erica Hamer, Deputy Chief Civil Division, Will County State Attorney's Office. Thank you so much for joining us this morning. We greatly appreciate it.
1: Well, thank you, Scott.
2: Have a good day.
0: You bet. Have a good day. It's 6:57. We'll recap this tomorrow morning because we're out of time. And I want to kind of give you my thoughts and what's going to happen moving forward. But Don Desart, as you just heard, even more love granted to the solar industry in the state of Illinois.
3: Yeah, absolutely. Well, some of the stories that we're watching besides that, Scott, Senior Services of Will County has filed for Chapter 11, and a new Lennox Walgreens employee is accused of stealing pills from the pharmacy. On the roads right now, busy on I-55 from Route 53, pretty much into downtown. Westbound I-80 slows Briggs to Larkin. Northbound 355, that's on the brakes from I-55 all the way up to I-88. And in Plainfield, crews are on the crash at Route 126 and County Line Road. The forecast looks nice, though, for today. Mostly sunny skies with a high of 82. I'm Dawn Desart of the WJUL Traffic Center.
0: And, you know, I think the best story of the day, and I don't mean this in a good way, but the best story of the day of the nine people that were arrested in Naperville the other night, what were seven of them from Moore County?
3: Yeah, seven of them from Moore County. It's all up on our website if you want to take a peek and see if you know the people. Of course, the juveniles, we don't have a picture of them. But, yeah, the adults are up on the website.
0: Yeah, hey, if you're going to misbehave, Moore County residents, do it up in DuPage. Let them clean it up.
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9: It can take a while. It's not always immediate. Counties have 13 days now to count all of the votes.
10: ABC's Alex Stone says that's because every voter gets a mail-in ballot, and it takes weeks to count them all. Incumbent L.A. Mayor Karen Bass is advancing to a runoff. That we know. Other races are unclear. The $1.8 billion compensation fund set up for the president's allies has been put aside, says Deputy Attorney General Todd Blanche. However, says ABC's Rachel Scott,
11: despite dropping the fund, the administration has made it clear it is still keeping an order that bans the president and his family from audits of already filed tax returns. Democrats labeling that blanket immunity. A judge in Florida is now reviewing the deal.
10: The U.S. and Iran trading attacks again overnight. It remains unclear where diplomatic efforts to end the war now stand. An encouraging report on private sector hiring, according to a company that handles payroll for hundreds of thousands of companies.
12: The ADP National Employment Report counted a record 122,000 new positions created in May, with employers of all sizes hiring. ADP says small companies, those with fewer than 20 employees, accounted for 49,000 of the new jobs, easily outpacing companies with over 500 workers.
10: Out of a job, longtime CBS journalist Scott Pelley, who was fired after a contentious meeting with his new bosses at 60 Minutes, Pelley accusing them of having slender qualifications to run the program. You're listening to ABC News.
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10: There was no primary in Alabama last night, but a Supreme Court ruling has put it in the election spotlight.
15: The justices have now cleared the way for Republicans to use a contested congressional map in that state, which a lower court described as intentional race discrimination. The map eliminates one of the two majority black districts currently held by Democrats.
10: ABC's Lana Moise, the six conservative justices voted for the maps. Three liberal justices dissented. There's been no movement in or around that bank in Bakersfield, California, where a man has been holding an unknown number of people hostage since yesterday afternoon. Two people have been released, but the rest remain inside. Here's ABC's Melissa Adan.
16: Police receiving a call about a man making a bomb threat inside a Chase bank.
17: The subject also has a makeshift detonator and wires coming from under his shirt.
16: Nearby City Hall and police headquarters place on lockdown as police negotiated with the suspect.
17: The subject got people on their knees.
16: Authorities say the suspect held people captive inside one of the rooms in the bank, releasing two separately. An unknown number remained inside.
10: The 9/11 Memorial and Museum has launched a $75 million fundraising campaign as the nonprofit tries to educate millions of young people across the country who don't remember the terror attacks. Roughly 100 million Americans were born after the 9/11 attacks that took place almost 25 years ago. Sherry Preston, ABC News.
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3: 9 people face charges after police responded to a teen takeover in Naperville. Authorities say large groups consisting of mostly juveniles gathered Monday in the downtown business district. Several juveniles and young adults broke the law. Police arrested 9 people and issued almost 3 dozen citations. Several of those individuals are from Will County. Joliet invites the community to kick off the summer season with a full month of live music, community celebrations, family activities, and special events throughout downtown Joliet this month at the new City Square and Billy Lee Mocker Bicentennial Park. The official dedication of the City Square will take place on Thursday, June 18th at noon. For a complete list of entertainment and events, go to our website at WJOL.com. 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
1: It's disappointing to find out that Scott Pelley of 60 Minutes has been fired. I'm wrong. It wasn't disappointing. I was very happy about it because I found him insufferable. It's funny that the last interview that aired with Scott Pelley on 60 Minutes was the one he did with Ben Sasse, remember? Mm-hmm. And I liked that topic and a lot of stuff Ben Sasse said, but it came in the next morning on Monday and said, that was the most pompous Scott Pelley there's ever been. I mean, that was him taking it to like an SNL skit level of leaned back in his chair and that look on his face of smugness and wisdom and the glasses in his teeth. I mean, he is just such an act in his slow voice. But that matters to you, doesn't it, Mr. Sasse? Just, oh, God, nobody's ever been more pleased with themselves than Scott Pelley. And apparently he thought he could big time the new boss at 60 Minutes when they had that big meeting the other day and lecture him when he walked in the room. And the boss said, all right. You're not going to embarrass me in front of these people. It ain't going to work. Enjoy the bagels. Got up and left, and then fired him 24 hours later.
2: Yeah, as the new executive producer was introducing himself and launching into, look, I have so much respect for the show and all of you. This is going to be collaborative. I want your voices. Scott Pelley said, I must interrupt. You're a punk who's never done anything, and your boss has no qualifications either, and she's trying to murder the show, and I hate all of you. Well, in spite of that, Nick Bilton reached out to Pelley and said, look, we got to get together and talk. And Pelley essentially said to him, I have nothing to say to you. And so they S-canned him. they poop-canned him immediately.
1: And what was the line he had in the meeting to the guy? I'm curious as to why you would come somewhere nobody wants you.
2: Yes.
1: F you, yeah. I would think, is the new boss. Pelley was making $5 million a year just for the 60 Minutes program. Back when he used to be the anchor, he was $10 to $15 million a year, it was rumored. So he's made a lot of money in his life. So it could be just a, in his defense, I guess, and I find him an annoying human being, even though I'm a big 60 Minutes fan. It could have been I'm not changing the way I do things. And if you think I am, you're wrong. And I got plenty of money and he probably thinks other networks are just looking to grab him as quick as they can because he thinks the Scott Pelley brand is ratings gold. I think he's about to find out different on that.
2: Right, right. In his subsequent note to Pelley, Bilton called Pelley's behavior at Monday's meeting a performative display of hostility, which I think is a good line. And I think it was Sharon Alfonsi, who also got canned, said something absolutely hilarious, although it really does demonstrate and... You know, I try to take, not an attack posture all the time because I've come to realize that bubbled people don't know that they're bubbled and they have a completely different reality and you can't attack them out of it. You've got to help them understand how bubbled they are. But Sharon Alfonsi said something about how Barry Weiss is now interjecting political point of view into their reporting.
1: Oh, wow.
2: And I thought, good Lord.
1: Wow.
2: You are in the middle of the forest and can't see the trees or something.
1: It has been in my lifetime, diminishing because all the media, entire media landscape has been changing rapidly, as we all know. But it has been in my lifetime probably the most important news outlet in the world. I mean, it has broken so many stories or been the conversation piece of so many big stories the next Monday morning for all of our politics, like my whole adult life. Mm. And you know, they went out of their way to try to ruin it, unfortunately. I still thought it was really good often. Mark Halpern writing, and Mark Halpern has really been in the news business because his dad was big in government, and he's been in the news business his whole life. He wrote, it's impossible to overstate the arrogance of those who have worked for 60 Minutes over the years, even as the program's bias and reduced quality have been on vivid display. Mm. He also said there are a lot more beats to play out on this story, including how the rest of the program's staff decides to play things. Yeah, everybody, I suppose, could revolt.
2: Right. Right, sure. Final note on this, Nick Bilton's dismissal letter to Scott Pelley was remarkably gentlemanly and emphasized again that he says, I've devoted my career to, while I'm new to 60 Minutes, I've devoted my career to investigative journalism and storytelling. I started this job excited to collaborate and benefit from the wisdom and experience of the 60 Minutes veterans, with you among them. For that reason, one of the first things I did in my new role was to call you and invite you to dinner. He got the middle finger every single time they hold the meeting. Yesterday, you hijacked my first meeting with staff to disparage me, my qualifications, and my intentions with remarkable incivility and contempt. I welcome a diversity view points and respectful debate among the team, but this was nothing of the sort. Yesterday's performative display of hostility enacted in front of the staff instead of in a civil private conversation, demonstrating that you have no interest in contributing to the future success of the show, etc., etc. And then he says, I therefore write on behalf of CBS News, Inc. to inform you that your employment with CBS is terminated for cause, effective immediately. Enclosed is your formal termination letter.
1: Why wouldn't Scott Pelley, as the biggest deal at the biggest news program left in television news, why wouldn't he let it play out? Like, get to a point of tension on some story where he thinks, no, I think this should be left in, and Barry Weiss or whoever's, you know, under her says, I think it should be taken out. And then maybe make a stand over that mm-hmm. you could support perhaps publicly. Say, they didn't want me to tell you this. Why wouldn't you do that as opposed to do the whole big time him at the meeting thing?
2: Well, he says
1: you're
2: that,
1: a dick.
2: the changes are entirely to curry favor with the Trump administration, and they're throwing 60 Minutes away. New management has instructed me to inject falsehoods and bias into a politically sensitive story.
1: Give us some example of that, Scott Pelley.
2: Well, he considers any perspective to the right of Bernie Sanders to be injecting politics. He's bubbled.
1: I still think it'd be to his benefit to give specifics.
0: Armstrong and Getty.
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1: Tell me to put my phone down and stop doom scrolling. You're doom scrolling right now, aren't you? And what were you supposed to be doing anyway? 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Get right to it, but instead you said, just let me look at my phone. That 1 minute turned to 2 minutes, 2 minutes turned to 40, 40 minutes turned to 60, 60 minutes. Turn down, stop down scrolling. Put down your phone now. You're feeling burnt out, you just wanna chill. 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
1: Because I had never, ever seen Joe like that before or since.
2: Good God, I've seen better acting in porn. Seriously, Jill, you should have watched the beginning of Horny Housewives 2, you know? Jill Biden saying she had no idea her husband was a little off. This is like Snoop Dogg's wife being like, wait, he smokes weed? Are you serious? My Snoop?
3: That's funny.
4: That is funny.
3: Jimmy Fallon.
4: So yeah. we're talking about presidential politics, or just politics in general, and I was bringing up the idea because I heard a podcast yesterday where they're really making the whole this guy up in Maine running for Senate cheating on his wife thing was should be a you can't be elected offense even without the other stuff, and I didn't know that that's where we still are, and I'm fine with us being there. I don't mind that as a standard. I don't. We should be able to find enough qualified people that don't cheat on their spouses that we could do that, run a country that way. I'm just surprised that it was still a topic though.
3: Yeah, boy. Every aspect of this deserves like multiple paragraphs. I think one thing at work here is, and we've talked about this in various contexts, in the 20th century especially, you had gatekeepers in journalism, and they would decide which stories were worthy of you hearing and which ones were not, or reading or seeing or whatever. And that had some upside to it. It had some downside to it. And at some point, they decided, yeah, marital infidelity, it went from is nobody's business, JFK, to it's the hottest story in the world, and everybody wants to hear it, and it's relevant. Gary Hart, Bill Clinton, et cetera. And I just think we've become, since there's much more visibility, nothing is out of bounds anymore. If a ball player's a drunk, you find out about it.
4: Yeah.
3: The real theme now in journalism is A, there are no gatekeepers, and B, you find out everything, TMZ, et cetera. And so we have maybe appropriately become much, much more cynical about our politicians, and we figure they're all grasping scumbags of one sort or another. They're all flawed. They're all egomaniacs. They're all greed heads or sex pigs or whatever, with some rare exceptions like Ben Sasse. And so if the package is pretty good, the policy stances, my philosophy, taxes, blah, blah, blah, but the guy cheats on his wife. Well, they're all scumbags anyway. So, yeah, I'm voting for that scumbag over that scumbag.
4: So the thing that bothered me about the Clintons was not as much his cheating on his wife, because that's between him and Hillary. It's the destroying the women's lives if the story became public. That's mm-hmm. the crime. That's what yeah. makes you despicable. As a couple, you deciding you're okay, you know, my husband's a certain kind of guy and I'm going to put up with it. Well, that's between the two of you. You know, some people can do that, some people can't. I don't get it. But the fact that if one of these people becomes a public figure, you absolutely destroy him as some sort of lying, drug addicted, greedy, whatever. Destroy their lives so that you can continue your cool lives. That
1: yes,
4: is
1: yes,
4: awful.
1: Yes.
4: Hillary says yes, yes, yes. That is awful.
3: But here's the counter argument. He's a Democrat.
4: Right. Right, right, right.
3: Because you're right, the character assassination is inexcusable from anybody.
4: Man, read the first, I think it's in the first chapter or two of George Stephanopoulos' book about how Hillary handled their first bimbo eruption. She is absolutely on board in destroying some woman whose crime was being sexually attracted to her husband. That was her crime, destroy her.
3: Yeah, she was all about impeaching the witness, as they say in the trial business.
4: The woman who is going to break the glass ceiling for all women to empower all women because they've been treated so poorly for so long. And if you're one of those women who sleeps with my husband, I'm going to ruin your life.
3: Machiavellian monster. Do we have time for this? 1 minute? No, we don't, really. I don't want to rush through things that are
4: deep.
3: Young men don't work. In numbers that are unprecedented in the history of mankind, in the U.S. and in Europe. This is big.
4: That's news to me. I knew it was happening in the United States. We've talked a fair amount about it. It's a huge problem. You'd think it'd get more attention. I didn't know it was happening in Europe also, though.
3: Right, right. Well, it's worse in Europe because they're openly a socialist society. Uh-huh. This is practically an inevitable outcome of socialism. But yeah, it's very troubling, the trend.
4: And as you pointed out, that's before AI hits.
3: Whoops.
4: Yeah. Well, take a look at that and a whole bunch of other stuff. The bank heist hostage thing is over, but we don't know all the details. If those come out, because it's gotten a fair amount of national attention, we'll let you know about it.
3: And we have what might be the headline of the decade for you coming up next.
4: What?
3: I just got it.
4: What?
3: That's right.
4: What?
3: That's right.
0: Armstrong and Getty.
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6: A man is dead after a police chase in Grundy County. Morris police attempted to stop a car on Twilight Drive around 8:45 Monday evening when the vehicle briefly stopped and a passenger got out. That passenger told police that they feared for their safety because the driver had a gun. Officers located the car on Gore Road and unsuccessfully attempted a stop. That car fled onto I-80, where Minooka police and Grundy County Sheriff's officers attempted to stop that car. After deploying stop sticks near Minooka, the car struck a median. Illinois State Police say the man shot himself. The weather forecast.
7: From the WJOL Will County Weather Center, Wednesday looks like a nice day. Sunshine this afternoon, 82 degrees our high. Few clouds tonight, not any rain with those clouds, just partly cloudy, and we'll see a low of 60 degrees. A warm Thursday on the way, more sunshine. We'll see a high of 85 degrees in the afternoon. Might see a little bit of rain as we head towards the weekend on Friday. It's partly sunny in the middle of the day, 85, but I wouldn't rule out a 30 to 40% chance of showers, and that may carry over into the weekend the way it looks right now, but we'll worry about that when we get to it. From the WJOL Will County Weather Center, I'm staff forecaster Chuck Brady.
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1: Because I had never, ever seen Joe like that before or since.
2: Good God, I've seen better acting in porn. Seriously, Jill, you should have watched the beginning of Horny Housewives 2, you know? Jill Biden saying she had no idea her husband was a little off. This is like Snoop Dogg's wife being like, wait, he smokes weed? Are you serious? My Snoop?
3: Now, I suppose you beat up Jill because she's the one who said it, but how about any interviewer who takes it seriously, including the woman sitting across from her or the Wall Street Journal the other day, taking it as seriously as opposed to, I think most people are going to have a hard time believing that.
4: Right. Yeah, exactly. And I want to get to the significance of this because I think there is some, this whole book tour and the denial. But first, this, I'd miss this, and there may be audio, but it's really hard to hear. So Jill is wrapping up a Q&A about her new book with moderator Whoopi Goldberg on the Upper East Side of New York when 83-year-old Joe Biden leaves his seat in the audience and wanders up to the edge of the stage. Now, Goldberg had read a comment from the audience thanking Biden for his service, if you can imagine that. And Jill stood up to give her husband a standing ovation when he wandered to the front of the stage and said, I have a question, without a microphone. Joe has a question, like you couldn't ask it later? Jill responded, who do you love most in the world? Biden inquired. Whoopi, Jill answered, causing the audience to laugh. As the View co-host tried to resume speaking, Biden continued to stand and blankly face his wife, seemingly unhappy with her answer. The former first lady caved and said, I love you most, Joe. Was that it? Was that the answer you wanted? It's overwhelming, isn't it? The 46th president continued, barely audible without a microphone. Overwhelming. Well, that's what keeps him on his toes. He's never 100% sure. I always keep him guessing. Is that not true? She said as her husband lowered his head and made the sign of a cross. Oh, my God.
3: I read that, but I haven't seen any video. Has that come out, or have they kept that hidden?
4: I don't know. In an attempt to end the bizarre moment and wrap up the event, Goldberg encouraged the audience to purchase Jill's new book, but Biden remained standing and pointing his finger as the exit music played. My book, Joe Biden began before a crew member came from backstage to hand him a microphone. My book, which comes out in September, read it. Do I have to remind you this is my event? Jill asked jokingly. Oh, man. Cringy. Unplanned.
3: Oh, wait a second. That's news. So Joe's book is coming out in September? What the hell is that going to be? Oh, he's got to do a book tour.
4: Oh, no.
3: That'll be the final, I hate to say, nail in the coffin because he might actually be in one.
4: Yeah, that's not even a metaphor.
3: Right. It's just a way to secure the lid.
4: You know, that's to keep the coffin from, yes, you know, opening. We've got to get into the significance of all this stuff in a couple of minutes. We don't have time now, but
3: so good news for
4: who do you love more than anyone?
3: good news for Jose Canseco, no longer the only Major League Baseball player to have a ball bounce off his head over the fence for a home run. Because it happened to an Angels outfielder yesterday. Going back for fly ball. Ball hits him on the head. Bounces over for a 3-run home run.
4: Oh, no.
3: Oh, you hate to have that happen.
4: What's worse, the pain, the embarrassment, or letting down your team?
3: It's a trio of bad things.
4: Oh.
3: We got a lot on the way. Hope you can stay here. If you missed this segment, get the podcast. Armstrong and Getty on demand.
0: Armstrong and Getty.
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10: A man is dead after a police chase in Grundy County. Morris police attempted to stop a car on Twilight Drive around 8:45 Monday evening when the vehicle briefly stopped and a passenger got out. That passenger told police that they feared for their safety because the driver had a gun. Officers located the car on Gore Road and unsuccessfully attempted a stop. That car fled onto I-80, where Minooka police and Grundy County Sheriff's officers attempted to stop that car. After deploying stop sticks near Minooka, the car struck a median. Illinois State Police say the man shot himself. The weather forecast.
11: From the WJOL Will County Weather Center, Wednesday looks like a nice day. Sunshine this afternoon, 82 degrees our high. Few clouds tonight, not any rain with those clouds, just partly cloudy, and we'll see a low of 60 degrees. A warm Thursday on the way, more sunshine. We'll see a high of 85 degrees in the afternoon. Might see a little bit of rain as we head towards the weekend on Friday. It's partly sunny in the middle of the day, 85, but I wouldn't rule out a 30 to 40% chance of showers, and that may carry over into the weekend the way it looks right now, but we'll worry about that when we get to it. From the WJOL Will County Weather Center, I'm staff forecaster Chuck Brady.
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Nine people face charges after police responded to a teen takeover in Naperville. Authorities say large groups consisting of mostly juveniles gathered Monday in the downtown business district. Several juveniles and young adults broke the law. Police arrested nine people and issued almost three dozen citations. Several of those individuals are from Will County. Joliet invites the community to kick off the summer season with a full month of live music, community celebrations, family activities, and special events throughout downtown Joliet this month at the new City Square and Billy Lee Mocker Bicentennial Park. The official dedication of the City Square will take place on Thursday, June 18th at noon. For a complete list of entertainment and events, go to our website at WJOL.com. From Hands of Hope of Illinois and the Joliet Hope Center Newsroom, I'm Dawn Desart. 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

0: If you're getting close to Medicare age, let me tell you what I'm seeing and hearing. 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All those parts, all those plans. Medicare feels like a maze. 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People dread the decision or put it off because it just feels too complicated. Todd in Florida said he was scared to even start. But Chapter walked him through it step by step and found a Medicare plan that actually fit his life and saved him $600 a year. That's exactly what Chapter does. They slow down, explain your options, and help you make a wise decision based on your doctors, your medications, your priorities, and your budget. And the best part, Chapter services don't cost you anything. To talk to Chapter, just dial #250 and say Medicare. That's #250, say Medicare.
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2: A man is dead after a police chase in Grundy County. Morris police attempted to stop a car on Twilight Drive around 8:45 Monday evening when the vehicle briefly stopped and a passenger got out. That passenger told police that they feared for their safety because the driver had a gun. Officers located the car on Gore Road and unsuccessfully attempted a stop. That car fled onto I-80, where Minooka police and Grundy County Sheriff's officers attempted to stop that car. After deploying stop sticks near Minooka, the car struck a median. Illinois State Police say the man shot himself. The weather forecast.
3: From the WJOL Will County Weather Center, Wednesday looks like a nice day. Sunshine this afternoon, 82 degrees our high. Few clouds tonight, not any rain with those clouds, just partly cloudy, and we'll see a low of 60 degrees. A warm Thursday on the way, more sunshine. We'll see a high of 85 degrees in the afternoon. Might see a little bit of rain as we head towards the weekend on Friday. It's partly sunny in the middle of the day, 85, but I wouldn't rule out a 30 to 40% chance of showers, and that may carry over into the weekend the way it looks right now, but we'll worry about that when we get to it. From the WJOL Will County Weather Center, I'm staff forecaster Chuck Brady.
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0: So a $20,000 tax deduction saves you $5,000 in taxes. Now, here's the problem. You gave the bank $20,000 to keep from giving the government $5,000.
1: So we stepped over a dollar to pick up a quarter.
0: Exactly. So you don't give the bank $20,000 to keep from giving the government five.
1: And that's not factoring in
0: that
1: all the risk.
0: That is what your friends are doing.
1: We haven't even talked about the leverage, the loan,
0: the risk,
1: the tenants. Are they paying? Is it more than the mortgage? There's a whole lot of other variables here.
0: Now, there's simply that you're going to trade $20,000 for $5,000 in order to do what your friends are suggesting. So moral of the story is don't take financial advice from your broke friends. They're stupid. That's where this comes from.
1: That's it.
0: Jaden is in Miami. Hi, Jaden. How are you?
8: How are you guys doing? I'm doing well.
0: Good. How can we help?
8: Yeah, so I have a question about acquiring a business, and I just want to know if it's a good idea to do it.
0: Okay.
8: So it's a barber shop, and I'm currently a barber, and I just want to know if it's a good idea to get one. It's an established barber shop, correct?
0: Okay. And what does it profit? What's the net profit on the business?
8: Right now, monthly, there's 9 employees and they pay each 1,000, so it's around like 9,000.
0: Mm-hmm.
8: And there's 4 chairs that are empty.
0: Mm-hmm.
8: So there's space to put in 13 people full.
0: Yeah, but there's not there now. So, and they're wanting
8: no,
0: to,
8: yeah,
0: I assume they're wanting
8: right
0: you to buy this business, correct?
8: Yes, correct, correct. I'm going to buy.
0: What are they asking for it?
8: 55 or 60. 50, I'm leaning more towards 55, and he's coming down towards that number.
0: $55,000.
8: Yes. Yes, sir.
0: Okay. So it's bringing in a gross revenue of $9,000 a month, correct?
8: Yes, sir.
1: It's $108 per year.
0: Right. And so what is the profit on that? I mean, I assume you have rent.
8: Yeah, the rent right now, with everything included, utilities at the end of it, it's $4,000. So
0: okay.
8: I'll be profiting around $5,000 to say if it's a bit lower, if I add in more things like utilities and other things that I'll buy for the barbershop. Which would be another
0: I want to talk about him that's operating it today.
8: Yeah.
0: His expenses are rent. $9,000 mm-hmm. minus rent is $5,000, right? What other?
8: Yeah, well, rent,
0: that
8: include,
0: that includes his utilities and stuff. What other expenses does he have?
8: Well, he has I guess he told me the Wi-Fi, which the cable and stuff. He does buy waters, like little waters or snacks for the vending machine there. So, because the rent itself is $3,500,
0: mm-hmm.
8: but I put in an extra $1,000, so if it would make 40, let's say $4,500 total, with including buying the waters, buying extra snacks for

0: I've been doing this show for over 30 years, and some of the saddest calls I've taken are from situations that are completely preventable.
1: Yeah, and what's so hard is I feel like one of those, especially the ones that I'm like, oh, it's terrible, are people that call in and their spouse has passed away suddenly and they don't have life insurance. When you have to think through, how am I going to pay my bills?
0: How am I going to eat next week?
1: Yeah, the middle of all that grief. Like, it's just, it is. 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

0: 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And listen, you only get certain windows of time to make this decision. If you miss it, you could be stuck with the wrong plan for an entire year. But here's the good news. Chapter's services are completely free to you. So don't settle for limited options or guess your way through this. Just dial #250 and say Medicare. That's #250 and say Medicare.
1: A man is dead after a police chase in Grundy County. Morris police attempted to stop a car on Twilight Drive around 8:45 Monday evening when the vehicle briefly stopped and a passenger got out. That passenger told police that they feared for their safety because the driver had a gun. Officers located the car on Gore Road and unsuccessfully attempted a stop. That car fled onto I-80, where Minooka police and Grundy County Sheriff's officers attempted to stop that car. After deploying stop sticks near Minooka, the car struck a median. Illinois State Police say the man shot himself. The weather forecast.
2: From the WJOL Will County Weather Center, Wednesday looks like a nice day. Sunshine this afternoon, 82 degrees our high. Few clouds tonight, not any rain with those clouds, just partly cloudy, and we'll see a low of 60 degrees. A warm Thursday on the way, more sunshine. We'll see a high of 85 degrees in the afternoon. Might see a little bit of rain as we head towards the weekend on Friday. It's partly sunny in the middle of the day, 85, but I wouldn't rule out a 30 to 40% chance of showers, and that may carry over into the weekend the way it looks right now, but we'll worry about that when we get to it. From the WJOL Will County Weather Center, I'm staff forecaster Chuck Brady.
1: The city of Joliet invites the community to kick off the summer season with a full month of live music, community celebrations, family activities, and special events throughout downtown Joliet this month. 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
1: A man is dead after a police chase in Grundy County. Morris police attempted to stop a car on Twilight Drive around 8:45 Monday evening when the vehicle briefly stopped and a passenger got out. That passenger told police that they feared for their safety because the driver had a gun. Officers located the car on Gore Road and unsuccessfully attempted a stop. That car fled onto I-80, where Minooka police and Grundy County Sheriff's officers attempted to stop that car. After deploying stop sticks near Minooka, the car struck a median. Illinois State Police say the man shot himself. The weather forecast.
2: From the WJOL Will County Weather Center, Wednesday looks like a nice day. Sunshine this afternoon, 82 degrees our high. Few clouds tonight, not any rain with those clouds, just partly cloudy, and we'll see a low of 60 degrees. A warm Thursday on the way, more sunshine. We'll see a high of 85 degrees in the afternoon. Might see a little bit of rain as we head towards the weekend on Friday. It's partly sunny in the middle of the day, 85, but I wouldn't rule out a 30 to 40% chance of showers, and that may carry over into the weekend the way it looks right now, but we'll worry about that when we get to it. From the WJOL Will County Weather Center, I'm staff forecaster Chuck Brady.
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1: A man is dead after a police chase in Grundy County. Morris police attempted to stop a car on Twilight Drive around 8:45 Monday evening when the vehicle briefly stopped and a passenger got out. That passenger told police that they feared for their safety because the driver had a gun. Officers located the car on Gore Road and unsuccessfully attempted a stop. That car fled onto I-80, where Minooka police and Grundy County Sheriff's officers attempted to stop that car. After deploying stop sticks near Minooka, the car struck a median. Illinois State Police say the man shot himself. The weather forecast.
2: From the WJOL Will County Weather Center, Wednesday looks like a nice day. Sunshine this afternoon, 82 degrees our high. Few clouds tonight, not any rain with those clouds, just partly cloudy, and we'll see a low of 60 degrees. A warm Thursday on the way, more sunshine. We'll see a high of 85 degrees in the afternoon. Might see a little bit of rain as we head towards the weekend on Friday. It's partly sunny in the middle of the day, 85, but I wouldn't rule out a 30 to 40% chance of showers, and that may carry over into the weekend the way it looks right now, but we'll worry about that when we get to it. From the WJOL Will County Weather Center, I'm staff forecaster Chuck Brady.
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9: All right. The Markley, Van Camp, and Robbins Show. I'm Jamie Markley, the Gen Xer. The millennial, David Van Camp, is on a well-deserved vacation. There's the sexy boomer, Scott Robbins.
10: Yo, man.
9: Okay, you were saying, well, I haven't heard anybody called Spencer Pratt racist yet.
10: I haven't yet.
9: And I said, oh, dude, I got a clip you got to hear. And it has nothing to do with Spencer Pratt.
10: Oh, okay.
9: It has to do with the UFC fights on the White House lawn.
10: Oh, yeah.
9: Coming up June 14th.
10: By the way, that's another thing Trump said he was going to do early on.
9: Yeah.
10: He's been talking about this for months.
9: Well, you know what that is. That's trying to bring back slavery.
10: What is?
9: Having the UFC fights on the White House lawn.
10: Trying to bring back slavery?
9: Yes.
10: Okay, I don't track on that one.
9: Well, that's why we're bringing in Al Sharpton.
10: Oh, God.
9: And okay. Eddie Glaude.
10: Everything is...
9: Okay. Dude, when you are a race hustler, you have to turn everything
10: into...
9: Yeah,
10: that's true. That's your product,
9: racism.
10: Right? Yeah, you got to sell the product. Yeah.
9: Yes, okay. And here's Al trying to do that.
11: Trump and others are trying to bring us back to an America that we struggle to get out of. So there is a connection of why that they're having these fights on the White House lawn, the UFO and all, whatever they call it, UFC.
9: The UFOs are coming. No, the UFC, Al. Anyway, go ahead.
11: And all that. Because they're trying to go back to that when, you know, they'd watch people have these fights for the slave masters and they'd be entertained by that. They're literally going back to that.
10: Oh, my God. Who is buying this nonsense?
9: I don't know.
10: Who is buying that?
9: The dumb people that watch PMS now? Oh, yeah.
10: Railing. Trying to keep any sort of relevance alive.
9: Yeah.
10: That's terrible. That's just absolutely terrible.
9: I mean, is he trying to say that most of the fighters are black?
10: Black, I guess.
9: There are a lot of white and Hispanic fighters.
10: Lots of them, yes. Athletics doesn't see race, okay? It just doesn't. If you can play, if you can do whatever, they don't care. Nobody cares.
9: No. No.
10: Golly, that is audacious. It really is. Man.
9: Yeah.
10: I'm offended by that.
9: Oh, actually. Come on. Don't be that person.
10: No, but I'm telling you, that's offensive. What he just said is offensive.
9: Yes.
10: I mean, he's a lunatic and nobody should take
9: him
10: seriously.
9: It's comical in a way.
10: But it's just like, really? Slave masters? And this is what you're talking UFC fighting now? What
9: you're outing yourself as an idiot.
10: You're just an idiot.
9: Yeah.
10: Yeah, dimly.
9: But probably there are. When you think about sports journalists,
10: of course, yeah. Oh yeah.
9: Someone will probably pick up on that and write how racist it is in some sort of way.
10: Oh, they'll pick up. Sure, they will. Yeah,
9: because whenever they have different
10: bare knuckled fights from the 1800s,
9: right?
10: Or whatever, yeah.
9: Well, Dana White, he is very much encouraging a lot of those fighters. Hey, you speak your mind. I don't care.
10: Right.
9: So I think he knows it's good for the brand. Because you have then personalities like Sean Strickland. You know, everyone, he's Islamophobic.
10: Right.
9: He got rattled with that, and then they asked him the question. You remember that last press conference? Andres had to do all the editing.
10: Gosh, that's right. Poor Andres.
9: But yeah, he noticed something, which actually this would lead us into the next story. But this was Sean Strickland not long ago, and he won that fight, by the way.
10: Yes.
12: We live in a world right now. But we're being, like, forced to conform to ideologies and beliefs that don't fit America. Like, even, look at these Somali communities that come and just defraud the government. We are being forced right now, as someone who built the Western world, who is a beacon of hope and freedom. Like, the rest of the world models themselves off America, and we're being forced to import these third world motherfuckers that have really no right or beliefs or identity as America, and they don't come and they don't merge. They're not a melting pot. They don't come and say, you know what, man, I love freedom of speech. Draw any picture of Muhammad you want. Like, they don't do that. They come here and they actively try to change their country to our country. They try to change it to their country that they left, that And it's just a damn shame that we have the liberals that keep promoting that idea.
9: Yeah, I think a lot of conservatives agree with that.
10: Yeah. Well, yeah.
9: Because it's welcoming to everybody.
10: Mm-hmm.
9: If you believe in the same ideals. But if you don't, why are you coming here to change it?
12: You want to be, if you want to go have Sharia law, and you want to go cover up your wife and put her on a towel and a blanket, go back to your country. We're not doing that in America. And every proud Americans, white, black, Mexican, brown, you guys have to speak up because these people are actively against everything we stand for as Americans.
13: Has anyone you ever trust or respected strongly suggested you cool down the rhetoric and there might be more opportunity, especially if you're a champion?
12: If Nike wants to come give me a Nike, you want to come give me a logo as you go use little Chinese kids and make shoes like major companies. You don't want to sponsor me, go yourself. You're actually a problem, dude. Your DEI initiatives, like, what the dude, I don't need to be a rich man. I'm good. I can retire right now. I don't, an extra $1 million? Well, I don't give a keep your money, you corporate scumbags.
9: It was a tour de force.
10: Wow!
9: He was about freedom. You know, that's what he's talking about.
10: And again, I mean, if you alter your viewpoint at all, that's the thing. The far left progressives, mm-hmm. communists, that currently are the loudest voices, the squeakiest wheels, right?
9: Yeah.
10: There's no reason with, you can't reason with them. It doesn't matter whatever Donald Trump does. If Donald Trump's favorite color was green, green would be fascist.
9: Well, the other thing is it doesn't matter in so many different ways when you say, you know, all ideas should be treated equally. No, they shouldn't.
10: No, they don't.
9: Some ideas are terrible ideas, and they've been proven as such. And that's why the country was built. But that brings us to the other story, which is wild. In New Jersey, where you got a guy with ties to Al-Qaeda that could be their next congressperson.
10: Yes.
9: Well, David's not here for an actual news report, so we go.

0: albums in the 80s.
1: Yeah,
0: Van Halen 1984.
1: Yeah, you forget about some of them.
0: No, not as good as Graceland from Paul Simon.
1: See, that doesn't belong in the rock category either.
0: Well, how about Remain in Light from Talking Heads? And that's the kind of list it is.
1: Yeah, well.
0: Okay.
1: That's unfortunate.
0: Oh, yes, it is.
1: They should do just Rock Dog's top 100 list.
0: Well, no, you just, if you're going to do rock albums, that's fine.
1: Make it rock.
0: But The Cure?
1: And Paul Simon?
0: Joy Division at 18? Come on, man. You suck. You should quit your job. All right. Nimrod's in the news. You don't bring a kid along for a robbery. That's coming up.
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1: 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It's a book party celebrating the release of The Great American Road Trip, Thursday night at the Joliet Area Historical Museum, from 5:30 to 7:30.
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6: Eastbound I-80 is slow going this morning.
4: UC Weather.
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11: 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All right, now? Okay. 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
12: 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Good afternoon, everybody. Alongside Coach Joe Rodagero, my name is Jeremy Scott. And, Coach, we are set for a fantastic battle between Downers Grove North and the home Lockport Porters.
13: Yeah, once the regionals are over, now you get to the sectional, and this is where the teams really start separating themselves as far as trying to move on to a super sectional and hopefully finally a Final Four down in Joliet at Slammer Stadium.
12: Yeah, that's such a fantastic field. Of course, Lockport wants to go there and kind of avenge their loss at the W.J. Waldon Lattice Baseball Classic. But taking a look at both teams, we're set for a dogfight.
13: Yeah, Downers Grove North comes in at 23-12. Their pitcher, Mr. Doyle, mm-hmm. He's their workhorse, in my opinion. 7-2, 60 innings pitch, 52 strikeouts, 22 walks. That means to me that as a coach, he's a very good quality pitcher. Is around the strike zone. He's only given up one home run all year. And check out this ERA 0.82. And you look down their lineup, and the leadoff man, Cosenzi, 336, 19 RBIs. The second guy's 380 at 32 RBIs. So you've got guys all the way throughout the lineup. Their nine hitter is 281 with 19 RBIs. So they to me, that's a good hitting team. I don't have their average as a team is 329, which is really good for high school. It is really good as a team. So they can hit the ball, they can throw the ball, and so it's going to be interesting to see how Lockport goes. And for Lockport,

0: You know, we've seen them several times, Jeremy. Mm-hmm. You know, 25-12, Coach Scott Malinowski and his team are at a sectional again. Their average as a team is 309. Their guy, Anthony Farina, little crafty lefty, we've seen him throw 5-3, 2.3 ERA, 51 2/3 inning pitch. Another type control pitcher, 52 strikeouts, 13 walks. So this is going to be, this is, to me, unless it just absolutely explodes on either one of these pitchers, it's going to be a pitcher's duel today.
1: And now we're going to step aside for our national anthem.

0: play for the first two games here at Lockport. Of course, later today, after this game, they will have, I believe it was
1: Naperville Central versus Simsdale Central.
0: Right. Yes, so battle of the Central's there as both teams go to their respective sides and kind of bunch up a little bit and with final instructions for the teams. Coach, a nice sight here on home plate, though. We've got three umpires.
1: Yeah, for the tournament, they do have, there was three, there was only two at the regional. I was at the championship game Saturday with Joliet Catholic and Morris. Speaking of Joliet Catholic, they're down at Washington, down by Peoria. Scott Slocum's stomping grounds down there. The first game down there is Metamora versus East Peoria, and the second game will be JCN Dunlop. And Dunlop's got a real good program, and they've been in this sectional, I think, the last 4 years in a row. So,
2: from ABC News, I'm Michelle Franzen.
0: Can from the IHSA website. Let's talk about the Trojans as they lead off with Drake Asenza center field. Sam Marshall, the right fielder, bat second. Anthea Russo-Tiesi will be batting third and playing third. Designated hitter is Oliver Gibson. Second baseman Reese Domino will be your second baseman. Jack Romsey, first baseman, batting sixth. The seventh hitter is Grant Ferdonsky in left field. Owen Gallis, your catcher, he'll bat eighth. And ninth is Emilio Gandaria, your shortstop. For Lockport Porters, it'll be Adam Kozak in right field. Drew Satunas bats second. He'll be catching. Jack Sheik, third baseman, bats third. Fourth batter, the cleanup batter will be Caden O'Leary at first. Frank Cavell, your designated hitter, bats fifth. Sixth will be Brendan Metcher at short. Left fielder Nick Mormon bats seventh. Eighth will be David Kundrat in center field. And ninth, Caden Russell at second base. Of course, you mentioned our pitchers. Anthony Farina will go to the mound for the Porters with Colin Doyle for the Trojans.
1: Jeremy Field is in tremendous shape.
0: Oh, yeah.
1: It is in tremendous shape. Grass is cut nice and short. It's just, I want to even coach at this game because, again, the field looks tremendous today.
0: And Satunas fires that ball off to Russell. We are just about set to play the semifinal game, first of two here at Ed Flank Field. Batting first is Drake Asenza as he shakes the hand of the umpire, shakes Satunas' hand, and will bat from the left-handed side.
1: Much like the leadoff man, Adam Kozak, Mr. Asenza is kind of their main dude. He's got 20 stolen bases too. So if he gets on base, he can cause some havoc.
0: Anthony Ferrand's first pitch goes for a bunt, and Sheik throws it over to first, not in time.
1: Drag bunt, very good down the third baseline. You can tell what type of speed that young man has. He dragged it down the third baseline for a base hit.
0: So first pitch, first batter up on first, and Sam Marshall comes to the plate. He'll bat from the left-handed side.
1: So it's going to be interesting to see what they do here. Some coaches like to play for a run early. Third baseman is in tight, looking for the bunt here. I cannot see the runner at first base, Jeremy. So
0: he's got about a 1-2 stride gap as that ball's come down the heart of the plate for a strike.
1: Good fastball by Anthony Farina there.
0: So 0-1 the count. Here comes Reina's pitch, and that is a bunt going to be foul. 0-2.
1: Pitch was outside. He tried to kind of pull it, and the pitch would have been a ball. He reached out way too far to try to bunt that ball.
0: So Cassenza at first, Marshall at the plate, and no one out. 0-2 the count. As Farina looks set for Satunas's, and he's going to throw it right back to first, not in time. So he chases back Asenza.
1: Just a quick step off and a quick toss just to keep him close.
0: And that's going to be right up high for a ball, 1-2.
1: Wow, that looked pretty good to me. Although we're not directly behind home plate, but that was, I don't know if that was, if he's going to call that a high strike, it's going to be a long day because that was at the letters for sure.
0: Comes 1-2 pitch. That's to be down at the knees for a ball, 2-2. So already Marshall looking like Looks like he wants to have something to swing at here. We saw him attempt that foul bunt as Farina gets set for the windup. Here comes the pitch, and that's going to be right up high for a ball, full count.
1: And Drew Saturnus kind of turned around to the umpire and asked him where the pitch was at. You don't want to do that as a catcher. You can talk all you want with your facing the pitcher, so you don't want to really show up the umpire. I don't think he was showing up the umpire at all.
0: No.
1: But he was just asking where the pitch was at.
0: Exactly. So now he knows where to frame the pitch and get that pitch down.
1: He's going to.
0: Foul back, and that went right towards the Porter dugout. Doesn't look like anybody was hurt, but kind of shook a couple of the players.
1: I think somebody did
0: get hit. Oh, somebody did get hit in the knee, yeah.
1: Wow.
0: Oh, that was a hard hit to the dugout.
1: Yes.
0: Oh, that was probably a zinger right there. Three and two, the count. That's Sam Marshall.
1: Cosenza was on the move there on that pitch. He's holding here.
0: And that's going to be a bloop foul. Do it again.
1: You know, a 380 average, you know, Marshall, he's got 32 RBIs, and he's leading the team in RBIs as a two-hitter. A lot of people today talk about, I had a discussion with this with a couple coaches a couple days ago about where do you put your best hitter, and I always thought it was number three, but the consensus now with coaches is you put your best hitter at number two. More at-bats for sure, but you put him at number two.
0: Never thought of that. That's a good point here. It's Farina's 3-2 pitch going to be pop high foul, and Saturnus going to try and get under it, and that's going to go out of play.
1: Yeah, third baseman Sheik is went over there, but it was just a little bit out of play. As mentioned, Jeremy, for the last 5 days, it's been out of the wind in the east. It's kicking up a little bit now, blowing out of the east.
0: Mm-hmm. Yeah, I mean, there was points just before we got out of the broadcast where it looked like it was going to be out of dead to left field, but it looks like it's just going out of left field. So right to left is that ball gets thrown back, and it's going to be lost to O'Leary, but he's able to catch it, get it back, I should say, because Cosenza stays at first base.
1: That ball actually hit the umpire, which is that just part of the field.
0: Yep.
1: But that with his speed, that ball gets away, he winds up at third base.
0: Farina continues his 3-2 pitch. Nobody out, one on base, and that ball's going to be blooped over to Farina. He's going to throw to first in time.
1: Nice play by the pitcher there. Good job by the third baseman there, because what you want to do is he's coming in for the ball too, but I'm sure Farina called for the baseball, and as soon as he did, the third baseman, Sheik, went right back to the bag to prevent Cosenza from going to third base.
0: So what a way that will bring up Anthony Russo-Tiesi. The third baseman bats from the left-handed side.
1: Yeah, 325 average, 16 RBIs.
0: I talked to the coach to kind of get, you know, pronunciations and all that, and he goes, you know, just call him Russo. So when he comes up to bat, we'll say his full name, but for the rest of the game when he's playing, we'll definitely say Russo for those keeping score at home. Here comes the first pitch, as that's going to be a sinker for a strike.
1: Good pitch there by Farina. So far, all three hitters have taken a strike, so maybe that's the plan to get a pitch count up, maybe.
0: As Farina looks back at first base, here comes that first pitch, and he's hit.
1: Yep.
0: But we normally see this with Farina, you know, a little bit wild, a little bit iffy in the first inning. After that, though, he locks down.
1: Yes. That didn't look like a fastball. It looked like a changeup on the inside part, but, just clipped his arm.
0: They'll bring up the right-handed batter, Oliver Gibson, the designated hitter. So runners at first and second, one away as Gibson comes up to bat for the first time today.
1: First right-hand hitter in the lineup.
0: Here comes pitch. Right down the middle for a strike. 0-1.
1: Outer half, good fastball.
0: Of course, runners at first and second, they get about a 1-2 stride length off of their respective bases as nobody's holding them back. But you see Metcher trying to go with the juke as that ball's hit over to third, gets one, throws it over to first, not in time, and that's actually going to shoot past. Now, runners at first and second, that's 6-4.
1: 5-4.
0: 5-4, good call.
1: Yeah, fielder's choice. She kind of hesitated a little bit there. He didn't know whether he was too far away from the bag. I don't even know why, because the ball was hit to his left. He should have went immediately to second base, not even thinking about getting a force play there.
3: Batting fifth, the second baseman, number 15, Reese Domenow.
0: So it's Reese Domenow coming up for the Trojans. You've got Kicenza at third and Gibson at first. And Gibson's going to go to second base, and now it's going to be in time. So the Porters get out of a jam early on. No runs, one hit, one runner left. After the top of the first, it's Trojans nothing. Porters coming up here on 1340 WJOL.
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0: Time for the Porters' half of the first inning. Jeremy Scott, Coach Joe Rodigueros. We are just about set to see what the Porters have at the bats, and more importantly, get to see Colin Doyle on the mound.
8: Sorry.
0: Go.
8: Got me? No.
0: Try now.
8: I got you. Okay.
0: There we go.
8: I was going to comment at the top of the first inning. I was actually surprised that the runner ran on the first pitch of the four hitter.
0: Yep. But
8: I would have waited a little bit deeper in the count because Farina has been starting each hitter with a fastball in the first inning. And it was a pitch that was up high, so Tunis did a great job and threw an absolute missile on the money at second base. I was just kind of surprised, as I said, that he went on the first pitch. But it's for the quarter.
0: Oh, here's a lineup for the Porters. As we said, the first three will be Adam Kozak from the right fielder, catcher Drew Satunas, who we both know from watching enough Porters baseball that, you know, he's got a missile. And Jack Cheekle bat third.
8: And as they're leadoff hitting down the road north, Adam Kozak is the guy that stirs it up for Lockport for sure.
0: And that first pitch is a ball on the left-handed Adam Kozak. I'll tell you what, Doyle working quick. That's a strike, one and one. And all, and Kozak kind of slowing things down, calls time as he gets set from the left-handed batter's box. The 1-1 pitch comes his way. Foul back, one and two. As Kozak steps back, kind of slows the pace down just a little bit, calls time to come in. Satunas getting ready for his at-bat in the on-deck circle. Swing and a miss, strike three. That was a steamer right there. Is out number one.
8: That was just a fastball right down the middle. Said, here it is, try to hit it.
0: Comes catcher Drew Satunas.
8: 418 average, 31 RBIs.
3: Betting second.
8: Very good catcher.
0: Oh, that ball is hit deep into center field, playable for Kicenza as he gets under it. He's on it for out number two.
8: I'm going to tell you right now, right field at Lockport at this time of the year is very tough to play with the sun. But that was more on left center in the center fielder that actually caught it.
3: The third baseman.
0: So I'll bring up Jack Sheik, the third baseman. He'll bat for the right-handed batter's box. That was way inside for a ball.
8: He's been all over the lineup. And we had him earlier, he was hit by 7th or 8th, but now he's hitting 3.
0: And that,
8: I'm sorry, 379, 28 RBI.
0: And he was looked at a strike, 1-1. Swing and a miss, strike two.
8: Good pitch. Knee high, just a great pitcher's pitch there.
0: Comes to 1-2. Swing and a miss, actually, yep, Swing and a miss, strike three. 1-2-3, the Porters go down in order. After an inning, nothing here on 1340 WJOL, WJOL.com.
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0: Top of the second here at Ed Flink Field. Jeremy Scott, Coach Joe Rodagero dealing with some technical difficulties, but nonetheless, nobody scored. One runner left on base for Downers Grove North, and we're still tied at nothing. So that will bring up Reese Domino. He's the right-handed batter.
1: I think you might have me now.
0: Yeah, I think we got you now. Let's see here. I'm waiting on word for the boss man. As that ball's hit high and foul, 0-1. Okay, we got you now. Okay.
1: All right.
0: We lost you there for a second, Coach. You had to go out and send the search party for you.
1: I've been lost most of my life.
0: I think that's why we get along so well.
1: Thank God I got a beautiful woman for a wife that reels me in and tells me where I'm going and what I'm doing.
0: 1-1 the count. Oh, I tell you what, if my wife wouldn't – that was a foul and off his foot, 1-2. If my wife didn't keep me grounded, I'd have my head stuck in the clouds. That's not good.
1: Yes, me too.
0: So we'll do it again. Farina trying to kind of cool off a little bit. He only faced four batters, but, man, a couple of them had some high pitch counts there as the 1-2 pitch comes. That's going to be hit foul over the first base side.
1: Yeah, kind of a line drive down the right field line. Farina's kind of hesitating a little bit now on his windup.
0: Yeah, that's not something you normally see as he throws the pitch and then check swing, and they're going to call a strike.
1: Threw a quick pitch to him there and threw a fastball on the outer half and got him looking.
0: So that's the first strikeout by Farina. That'll bring up the first baseman, Jack Romsey, who'll bat for the right-handed batter's box.
1: All the pitcher tries to do is just disrupt the timing of the hitter, and that time Mr. Farina did exactly that.
0: Romsey, a senior, 313 average. I have 114 at-bats as that ball is foul for a strike, 0-1.
1: We need some baseballs.
0: Yeah, I think we're going to need some baseballs. So a little bit of time being called here. First one comes from Downers Grove North. The Trojans donating to the cause. Here comes pitch. Right down the middle for a strike, 0-2. And now it looks like Farina's finally getting into his groove.
1: Yeah, hitting the outside corner real well on that pitch.
0: Comes pitch. Ooh, that was close for a ball.
1: Hitter thought he was struck out. Came inside that time. He might have been leaning over thinking it was going to be an outside pitch, but came inside. That was a great pitch.
0: Farina, a junior, so he can still strike terror next season. And here comes the pitch. That's going to be outside for a ball, 2-2.
1: Tried a backdoor slider. Didn't get it.
0: Of course, Drew Satunas, a senior who's going to Grand Valley State University next year. We talked about how Grand Valley's lucky to have him there. 3-2 the count right there at the letters.
1: Yeah, you're going to have to. They've got an English D on their uniform. It's got to be below that to be a strike.
0: Here comes pitch. Down low, four balls, second walk of the game. Actually, the first walk of the game, second time somebody's reached on base without getting a hit.
1: Yeah, he hit the third hitter.
0: So now bring up the right-handed batter, Grant, for Donsky, who is batting from the right-handed batter's box. So second straight inning that Dodgers Grove has gotten on to first base. Still no score, one away, one on base as Farina works from the warm-up, looks at the first base, and Satunas practically had to stand for that ball.
1: Tried to overthrow that fastball a little bit. We'll see if Downers Grove North, after the first inning, when Drew Satunas threw the missile right on the bag to get the runner out. So we'll see what happens in the running game.
0: And that ball's going to be hit foul and back over towards us, 1-1. Yeah, I think that was a wake-up call for the Trojans to see what Drew Satunas can do, because these two teams really haven't played each other. They've played a lot of the same teams as well throughout the season. Here comes a 1-1. That ball's hit over to right field. Playable for Kozak. He's going to go to foul territory and get the out.
1: In foul ball territory. It looked like he was playing him to swing a little late, and he probably grabbed the ball in foul ball territory about 15 feet from the foul line.
0: 2-1, one on board for the catcher, Owen Gallus from the left-handed batter's box.
3: Batting eighth, the catcher, number 23, Owen Gallus.
0: As Farina tries to help out O'Leary and keep Romsey back at there, and that's a strike.
1: Yeah, good inside fastball there to the left-hand hitter.
0: As Farina gets a sign from Satunas, things have calmed down a little bit at the top of the second here as the second pitch comes, and that's going to be down low for a ball. 1-1.
1: Good curveball. Tried to get him to bite on that. It was low. It started in the strike zone, broke directly straight down, tried to get him to bite on it, but he didn't.
0: Comes pitch. Oh, that was down low at the bottom of the strike zone, but that is a ball, 2-1.
1: Boy, those pitches are close. I don't know how these hitters are taking it. I sound like Bob Uecker now.
0: Just a bit outside. Here comes the pitch. That's been way inside for a ball, 3-1. Gallus basically almost leaned back so far. He almost fell out of the batter's box.
1: Well, his left foot, being a left-hand hitter, is right on the line. He has an open stance but goes to close.
0: It comes to 3-1. Right there, and that's a strike. Full count.
1: Being the eighth hitter here in two outs, I don't know if he'll have the runner go on this pitch. It's 3-2 anyway. He's going to go no matter what.
0: Yeah. And time has been called on Gallus.
1: That's one of my pet peeves, Jeremy. 3-2, hitter calls timeouts, the pitcher goes in a straight. The pitcher shouldn't be allowed to do that.
0: No, I agree. To throw the pitch. Here comes the pitch. And that's down low for a second walk of the inning. And Romsey was already halfway to second base. So two on, two out. That's going to bring up Emilio Gandaria. He is the right-handed batter.
1: And again, as a nine-hitter, not too bad. 281, 19 RBIs. These are the guys that are in the lineup, the 7, 8, 9 guys. You don't expect to do a whole lot. But these guys become the heroes in games like this.
0: Oh, yeah. So once again, the Trojans are threatening to possibly get one run on the board here in the top of the second inning as Farina tries to get himself out of the inning with a big goose egg in the run column. That's be hit hard for a foul over to the Porter's baseball side, 0-1.
1: Open them up with a curveball there. Farina's got a good one. He's got a slider and a curveball. That was a curveball that time. It's got good depth to it.
0: So both Gallus and Romsey taking about a one-stride gap off of first and second base. Here comes the pitch away for a ball, 1-1.
1: Over the last, I would say, 8 to 10 pieces, lost his fastball, his location of the fastball here.
3: Attention fans, pitch running for the Trojans, number 22, Andrew Lugoski.
0: We got a new pitch runner for the Trojans.
1: Designated hitter. Designated runner for the catcher.
0: Here comes pitch. And that's going to be hit over to the catcher. Playable. He's going to throw it to first. And that's going to be not in time as the ball gets away. One runner scores as Gandarelia goes to second base. It's 1-0.
1: We're going. That's going to be an error on the pitcher. It was a short hopper in to the left side of the mound. Farina came in, did all everything right, but just threw the ball into the first baseline, and the first baseman, O'Leary, could not catch it. And that'll give Downers Grove North their first run. And the designated runner winds up at third base.
3: Now batting center fielder, Drake Cosenza.
0: So you got runners at second and third, still two out. Cosenza comes up to bat as he singled his first time out as he looks at his second pitch of the game for a strike.
1: Boy, the way Doyle started out that first inning, you can't let Downers Grove North get ahead by three or four runs.
0: Ball bounces, and Satunas able to capitalize on it, and that gets away 1-1.
1: This is one of those spots in the game. This is a big spot right here with two outs.
0: Yeah, huge pinch there for Farina. Let's see if he can get out of this jam as he goes for the windup, the 1-1. Big swing and a miss, strike two.
1: Changeup was up a little bit, but Cosenza's swing right through it was way early.
0: Cosenza steps out, gets back in, still calls time as he gets set for the 1-2 pitch. That's exactly what Farina needs. See if he can capitalize on a fastball. It's going to be up high for ball 2-2.
1: Usually after a soft pitch like a changeup, the pitcher will come back with a fastball.
0: To the southpaw does as he gets set. Time has been called by the batter. So get set once again. And Cosenza set for Farina's 2-2 pitch. Off the mound it comes. Down low, bounces off a home plate in front of Satunas, and that's a 3-2 count. And Farina looking a little unsure of himself right now.
1: That was another changeup. I'm watching the guy at second base leading off.
0: Mm-hmm.
1: I think he's tipping the pitches to the hitter. This is going to be a ball he's tipping.
0: Well, let's see exactly what happens with Farina's 3-2 pitch. And that's going to be down low for a ball.
1: It was a fastball, yeah. He's tipping pitches there. I'm surprised Coach Mel hasn't picked this up yet or Drew Satunas.
0: I think they're more worried about Farina at this point. And here comes the pitching coach for the Porters. So let's step aside. And you got the bases loaded full of Trojans. Sam Marshall comes up to bat, and of course he grounded out his first time out to the pitcher. We haven't seen Farina in this kind of jam before.
1: No, even at the WJOL, we saw him, I believe he pitched against Providence.
0: Yes.
1: And he did a good job. Again, pressure of a sectional, it's a little bit warmer than it's been, you know, the last few days, and kids feel pressure, and there's nothing wrong with that. They're high school kids.
0: Yeah. And he's a junior too. So I mean, he has another opportunity to come back. But at the same time, you don't, with the way the playoffs are, as wild as they are, you don't know when your next opportunity is going to come.
1: That's exactly right.
0: So Sam Marshall comes up to bat 0-for-1 here in this game. 1-0, Downers Grove over Lockport. Two away, bases full of Trojans. Let's see what Farina can do here. Here comes the first pitch. Could be up on the top of the strike zone. First strike, 0-1.
1: Now the guy at second base, so they switched up. Maybe they caught that in the dugout.
0: Yeah, he's definitely not tipping him now.
1: No, he's not.
0: Yep, here comes the pitch. And that's going to be pop foul, possibly playable for either Sheik or Mormon, and that's going to be out of play. 0-2. And that's one way to handle it, too. You know, okay, I'm seeing what you're doing. Let's change up the signs.
1: I know when we went to a couple different systems, we went to a tap system with catchers, and then that would be the signal, and he'd just put down 1, 2, 3, and whatever the taps meant or where the tap was at was either the first, second, or third pitch.
0: 0-2 on Marshall. Here it comes from Farina. That's me right there at the knees. Strike three, inning over. One run, bases full of Trojans left. After 1.5 innings, it's Downers Grove 1, Lockport nothing here on 1340 WJOL.
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0: 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I always say this every time I read a Burkhardt's ad, but it is the official meat provider that when we don't get local stuff of the Scott family for our smokeouts.
1: We, my wife buys our meats that we either cook out on the grill or she cooks all from Burkhardt's.
0: Yeah, they are fantastic place. Unfortunately, I'm too far away for Burkhardt's, so please come out to Yorkville. Come out further west. We need you out there. Caden O'Leary bats to the right-handed batter's box as a check swing. That's going to be down low for a ball. Colin Doyle back on the bump for the Trojans. Here comes the second pitch, and that's going to be right down the middle for a strike, 1-1.
1: Yeah, started him off with as the four hitter with a curveball and came back with a fastball.
0: Doyle waiting for the call. Here comes the pitch. Swing and a miss, strike two.
1: Having a hard time. I'd like to know. This guy, he's got to be throwing at least 88. He's throwing the ball pretty hard.
0: There's got to be somebody with a radar gun out there. Here comes the 1-2 pitch, low and away for a ball, 2-2.
1: Yeah, fastball down. But so far, Drew Satunas hit the ball pretty well on the first pitch, fastball to left to right center.
0: And that ball's going to be hit foul and back.
1: That was a bad curveball. He got away with one there.
0: Yep. Well, 2-2 the count on O'Leary. Comes pitch. And that ball's going to be hit back here again for another foul.
1: I'm just trying to stay alive here. I was just thinking, these are the type of guys, Mr. Doyle, that if you're the Porters and want to win a state, these are the guys you have to beat.
0: Yeah.
1: These types of guys.
0: And it's just gritty baseball. You know, we've called a couple of gritty games. So O'Leary with an 0.35 average. Here comes a pitch. That's going to be chucked back for a foul. So we'll do it once again.
1: Yeah, hanging tough there.
0: OPS of 956 as well. 23 singles, 9 doubles. No home runs. Oh, sorry, I'm looking at the wrong one. Let's try that again. 23 singles, 9 doubles, a triple, and 2 home runs on the year. And it looks like we're waiting for more baseballs again. And 2-2 the count for Caden O'Leary, the first baseman. Trying to shake off the early error, which kind of led to the run. That's going to be down low for a ball. 3-2's the count.
1: You'd love to see the Porters here get their leadoff guy in here.
0: or Stoner's Grove giving him one ball at a time, it seems. But either way, full count for the Porters, and that's what they're looking for, their first runner on base this game. Here comes the pitch. That ball's hit hard into center field. Is it going to be playable? No, it is going to be playable. Cosenza with the catch. That's one away.
1: Yeah, he ran that one down probably about 10 feet from the fence.
0: A little hard to see back here with the way that the sun is, so that's one away. Designated here, Frank Cavelli Jr. comes up to bat for the Porters.
3: Betting fifth, the designated hitter.
1: But O'Leary did barrel that thing up there.
0: It's going to be a chop swing, I'm going to call it, 0-1.
1: That type of swing you were expecting a fastball, and all of a sudden it started dropping, and you just kind of stopped your swing. Lucky it went foul.
0: Cavelli with one homer on the season, swing and a miss, strike two. Averaging about 0.36 on the year. 0-2 the count. Doyle works quickly from the windup, and that's going to be chopped foul.
1: That swing was just a little bit of a protection mode. Choking up on the bat, just trying to put the ball in play with two strikes.
0: Coach, he's wound up so fast, it's hard for me to go to you for analysis. Here comes the next pick. Swing and a miss. Strike three.
1: Fastball on the outer half.
0: Right now, the Porters have no answer for Colin Doyle as Brendan Metcher, the shortstop, comes up to bat. The left-handed batter will be the sixth batter as Lockport tries to find an answer to the question is, what is Colin Doyle?
1: Boy, Metcher's right on top of the plate. I don't know if that fastball is moving, but Lockport's having a hard time hitting the fastball.
0: And that's going to be down around the ankles for balls. That goes right back to the backstop. 1-0, and you kind of heard it back here, too. It was a loud thunk. That's about the only way we're going to slow Doyle down, it seems, today. Here comes pitch. He'll be down low once again. I think that hit home plate, 2-0.
1: The last two pitches, fastball, just hanging on to it a little bit too long.
0: Doyle, a junior as well, so... I have a feeling that he's going to be a tough assault on his conference next year. 2-0 pitch, and that ball's going to be fouling away for a 2-1 count.
1: And as a hitter, on 2-0, you're 90% sure it's going to be a fastball, and they still are hitting it to the opposite way foul.
0: Comes Doyle's 2-1, and that's going to be hit over to third base, right into the glove of Russo, and that's going to end the inning. Three up, three down after two. It's Downers Grove 1, Lockport nothing here on 1340 WJOL.
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0: The 3-4-5 batters for the Trojans will come up to bat. Antonio Russo Tiesi, Oliver Gibson, and Reese Domino will be the three batters in the top of the third as Lockport tries to find any sort of answer for the pitcher, Colin Doyle. Anthony Farina goes back up to the bump. It's Jeremy Scott, Coach Joe Rodiguero, as we welcome you back to Ed Flink Field here in Lockport as the first pitch of the third inning comes from Anthony Farina, and it's going to be hit foul. So Russo bounces one foul as it's 0-1.
1: It was a looked like a high slider that what I call a cement mixer, but it, thank goodness it was high. Another curveball.
0: Curveball's going to be going past O'Leary as Russo gets up to first base. So he's one for one today with a hit by pitch. And that's going to bring up Oliver Gibson.
1: Yeah, just a CNI single between first and second. Went down and got the curveball and pulled it to the right side.
3: Designated hitter, Oliver Gibson.
0: Gibson with a fielder's choice. Maybe not a fielder's choice, but was a run out last time by as he tries to go for a bunt to advance, and that's going to be thrown back to the pitcher over to first base in time.
1: Good sacrifice bunt.
0: It's going to move Russo over to second base.
1: You know, and that was at the mound, but it was a slow enough ball where it's not bunted real hard back to the pitcher. I know a lot of times kids try to put the ball on the line and get the bunt down, make them make a play. Last Saturday at Joliet Catholic, unfortunately for the Moores pitcher, he slipped a couple times on sacrifice bunts, and they turned out to be hits.
0: So runner at second, one away. Reese Domino's up. He struck out his first time up in the top of the second inning. As Farina looks back at second base, nobody holding back Russo, and that first pitch is a ball.
1: Founders Grove, you want to tack on here if you can.
0: And that's the key. That's how you win these baseball games. And that ball is bounced over to the pitcher.
1: Tough play.
0: Tough play, but still going to be nice in play. Time. And it's going to advance Russo to third base. Another 1-3 out of Lockport.
1: High chopper off the turf. Lockport has the home plate area turfed. Farina did a good job of getting the ball and rounding it and throwing the guy to first base. Didn't panic on that one like he did with the bunt.
0: And that's going to bring up Ramsey with no official at-bat, though he did bring in the only run of the game, and that's going to be a sinker for a strike.
1: Yeah, good pitch. Good pitch there. So two outs, guy in third base, got to keep him there.
0: And here comes pitch. Low and away for ball, 1-1.
1: Boy, he's just missing some of those on the outer half.
0: Trying to paint the corners, but the umpire's not budging on it.
1: He's not.
0: Here comes 1-1. That ball's going to be hit over to second base, slides, throws to first in time. So once again, the Porters able to finally get out of a jam with one runner left. It's still 1-0 Downers Grove over Lockport on 1340 WJOL.
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1: 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Your junk car isn't worth fixing, but it is worth money. At Joliet You Pull It, they'll pay cash for what you're done dealing with. $210 a ton for scrap, $265

0: Atlantic Arrow here in Lockport. It's a semi-final sectional game as we get ready for what we hope is a long run to the playoffs, to the state final, I should say, for one of our Joliet area teams.
1: Yeah, Lockport's going to get a runner first, Jeremy, see what they can do. Get Mr. Doyle out of the stretch a little bit.
0: Nick Mormon comes up to bat as he bats a 141, but, you know, here's the thing. Big swing and a miss, strike one. It seems like Mormon, when he's on, he's on.
1: Yeah, he's, I don't know if you mentioned, you know, 284, 10 RB, or I should say, he's only hitting 141, but yeah, he can hit the ball hard. We've seen him at the WJOL hit the ball pretty hard.
0: Oh, one of the count as that ball's hit back for a foul, 0-2.
2: Thank you.
0: Always treating us nice here at Lockport with cold water. Love it. So Mormon steps back up, and I think that he's probably the first batter that I can think that's starting to be a little thorn in the side of Doyle's. That pitch low and away for a ball.
1: Yeah, he's got a good eye here.
0: 2-2 the count. So we get confirmation from the umpire there behind home plate. Here comes the pitch. Swing and a miss. Strike three. That was a fastball.
1: Yeah, he's just rearing back and throwing here. Jeremy, let's see, in the Lincoln Way in the score has scored three runs so far in the top of the first. They're beating Marist early in the game, 3-0. And that game is at Lincoln Way Central.
3: Number five, David Kundrat.
0: David Kundrat comes in. The left-handed center fielder looks at a strike.
1: Yeah, David is a 274 hitter, 23 RBIs.
0: And this is what I love about playoff baseball, too. We get all sorts of scores from all over the state. Here comes a pitch, and that's going to be right down at the bottom of the strike zone for strike two.
1: He's just rearing back and throwing.
0: Yeah, that's all he's doing.
1: That's all he's doing. Forget the curveball, yeah. Ricky. Bring the heater.
0: Yeah, exactly. As Kundrat kind of slows Doyle down just a little bit, here comes the 0-2, and that's down low for a ball.
1: Yeah, he stands right on top of the plate. That time, Doyle tried to come in with an inside fastball, but it was too far inside.
0: Yeah, but you know, how much longer can Doyle just throw? That's all he's doing right now. That's the question.
1: He hasn't thrown. I don't know what the pitch count is right now, but
0: again,
1: good pitch setup. Went down low with one, and that to the high fastball, and Kundrat ran right through it.
0: Kundrat with a swing of the miss, strike three. So that'll bring up Caden Russell, the second baseman, will bat from the right-handed batter's box.
1: You know, we've seen Lockport bunt, you know, not afraid to bunt. Third baseman is, well, he's playing even with third. Now he's coming in.
0: That ball's hit back to the net, 0-1.
1: Good swing there by Russell. 273 hitter, 3 RBIs.
0: Now, Russell's sneaky good here in this nine hole. Here comes the pitch. Right there at the letters, strike two.
1: And the play he made in the top of this inning, sliding to his right.
0: Yeah.
1: Made a nice play to throw the guy out of first base.
0: And that saved a run that the Trojans could have easily scored as the 0-2 pitch comes. Swing and a miss, strike three. Once again, three porters up, three porters down. After three, it's Downers Grove 1, Lockport nothing here on 1340 WJOL.
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2: It's

0: Hey, Coach, before we get started with the top of the fourth inning, we're hearing reports that County Line Road is closed from 126 all the way over to Indian Boundary due to a crash at the intersection of County Line and Wheeler-Renwick. So we'll more for you as it becomes available, but you might want to use Ridge Road as your alternate. 1-0 here at Lockport. Could be a lot more because the defense for Lockport really working overtime to keep the Trojans quiet. We'll bring up Grant Fordonsky as your first batter. He flew out to right field his first time out. Here comes Rena's first pitch, and that's a check swing and no swing for a ball.
1: Yeah, he checked his swing there.
0: Comes the 0-1-0, and that ball's going to be hit foul and back over here. Is it going to be playable? No, it's not. 1-1.
1: Now I'm colorblind a little bit, but Lockport, is that black or is it maroon?
0: That's black. They've got black...
1: Black on black.
0: But the numbers you're asking. No, the numbers are maroon.
1: Yeah, but the uniforms are black.
0: The uniforms are black. Numbers are maroon. Black belts. Some players wearing the white. I think they're all wearing the white shoes. Maroon hats. Here comes the 1-2 pitch. That's going to be chopped over to third base. Playable for Sheik. He throws it over to first base, and that's not in time.
1: First base, I could not see, but they said Sheik's throw was a little bit high.
0: A little bit late. Sheik's looked like O'Leary may have gotten off the base, and now we see a coach going out to talk to the first base umpire.
1: That's going to be an error 5. He had time to throw the ball, too, but, again, it was a high chopper. Made a nice play, short hopped it on the second hop, and just hurried himself too much.
0: And now they are discussing. So Coach Malinowski trying to see, hey, what exactly happened there? And they're trying to discuss here. To me, it did look like the O'Leary may have had the foot off the base, but then again, we're further away than obviously the first base umpire is.
1: Now, again, the first base umpire is behind the base trying to make the play. The guy with the best vantage point is the home plate umpire, and we'll see what happens here.
0: And they are calling him safe on appeal.
1: Yeah. And most of the time, the umpires aren't going to overrule a fellow umpire on a play like this. If it's obvious, of course, he'll say, yeah, he pulled the foot off the bag. If the first base umpire asks for help, then the home plate umpire will give it to him. But that time, I don't think he asked for help. But they had a discussion, which you should.
0: No, I agree. And, of course, they're ruling that one. And scorekeeper's rolling it a hit. And that first pitch is a ball.
1: Well, I kind of disagree with that, but I'll give him a hit then.
0: Well, they're two down if you want to talk to him about it.
1: he made such a great play in the second short hop. I just thought he was going to throw him out.
0: I did too. Oh, that's going to be way inside for a ball, 2-0. In fact, Gallus had to actually duck back to avoid the hit, the ball.
1: And Gallus is trying to bunt also, trying to get that guy to second base in less than two outs.
0: And, of course, Fordonsky with a little bit of a lead there, and the third baseman comes up to bat and throws to second base. He'll get one, but not two. So smart move by Russell to kind of hold that on as she kind of ran up pretty quickly to try and stave off the bunt one away.
1: Bunt was right at the pitcher, and unlike the previous time, the bunt was a little bit too hard. And Fordonsky made Farina made a great play getting the runner going from first to second.
2: The shortstop, Emilio Gandaria.
0: Emilio Gandaria comes up. He hit an error last time out, reached the second base. One away, one on, so still double play possible here for Lockport to get out of this inning. Well, way inside for a ball.
1: He was looking for something outside, almost walked right into that fastball.
0: So Fordonsky stays at first base. He gets a 1-2 stride gap. As that ball's going to be hit over to right center field, and it's going to drop right in front of Kozak as Fordonsky runs to second base. And he's going to try and run for home. Actually, no, he gets the stop sign put on him. So runners at first and third with one away. That's going to bring up with Drake Cosenza for his third at bat.
1: The bottom part of the order, Jeremy, the 6, 7, 8, 9 guys. Well, the sixth guy scored the run, but again, the eighth and ninth guys have been on base both times now.
0: That's saying something right there.
1: So we'll see if they handle this first or third offensively a little bit different than running on the first pitch here. You've got your leadoff guy up on here, so I'm sure he's a decent bunter also. He's been on twice with a hit and a walk, so we'll see what happens here.
0: Two on, one away, and pitching coach for Lockport comes back out. So we got a little bit of time to kind of break this down. So you've got Fordonski at third, and you've got Gandaria at first. We know how fast Gandaria's speed is, but we don't know what we saw Fordonski's speed running from first to third, and darn near blew through that stop sign to possibly come home.
1: Yes. What they're doing now on the mound is he's going over. Oh, they're going to a pitching change right now. I didn't see anybody. I mean, it's hard to see, but they're going to another pitcher here, which is.
0: All right.
1: Like I said, I didn't see anybody warming up down there because the fence is in the way. So, but they're coming. They're coming in with a right-hander.
0: All right, so let's take a break here as we find out who is throwing for the Porters. 1-0 Downers Grove over Lockport here on 1340 WJOL and WJOL.com. So it's Wing. All right, so I think we're going to keep it here. Looks like Austin Wing, the right-handed pitcher, is coming in for the Porters.
1: Hey, 42 innings pitched. Actually, he's 7-1 as a starting pitcher. ERA 3.11. 58 strikeouts, 25 walks. So this young man is very capable. Austin Wing.
0: So the line on Farina, 3 1/3. He's still got two that he could be charged with scoring, but 4 hits, 1 run, none of them earned. 2 walks, 2 strikeouts, 27 batters faced in 3 1/3. That's a lot.
1: That is. Here he came out. I mean, the leadoff guy gets a chop hit to start the inning off, but then he gets the next couple guys, hit a guy, but got out of the inning when Satunas threw the guy out trying to steal second base. So, too many pitches and just to change things up. Because really the last couple balls, the base hit and then that one right there were hit pretty hard. So,
0: And Wayne looks like he's got a very good arm on him right now. 5'11", junior, 180 pounds, very good on the mound right now for his warm-up. As we're just about ready set to get back to baseball, once again, it's Grant Fordonski at third, Emilio Gandaria at first. He's the last batter to hit a single. Drake Cosenza, 1-for-1 with a walk in the second inning, is your next batter. The left-hander looking set to see if he can bring in some more runs.
1: And in tournament play, Jeremy, you bring a starter in relief because there's no tomorrow. You worry about Saturday's game if you win this game, but you have to win this game first. So you're going to, as far as people on the mound, you're going to throw as many as your best pitchers as possibly can. Again, you have Thursday and Friday. You have 2 days rest, so yep. It depends upon how many pitches you actually throw.
0: Of course, we're looking to get to the sectionals here at home once again. That's Saturday at 11 a.m. Winner of this game plays the winner of tonight's game. Here comes the first pitch from Austin Wing, the right-hander. That's down low for a ball, but Cosenza showed bunt.
1: In that situation there, what you're trying to do is you're first and third with one out. You just try to bunt the ball to the right side. Now the hitter maybe just misread a sign. But generally, if there's nobody out, you can throw a bunt down the first baseline to make them make a decision. And if the third baseman comes in, you foul the third baseman in as a runner. And as soon as the person releases the first base, you try to score. So maybe he just misread something.
0: So third base coach heads back to his box, and so does Drake Cosenza as he's kind of inside in the middle of that left-handed batter's box.
1: Yeah, third baseman's in. Everybody else is in double play depth.
0: Whoa, that was tight inside.
1: Delay steal at first base.
0: Yeah, definitely delay steal. So runners in scoring position. Tough situation there for Wang. Of course, these are not runners of his own doing, but 2-0. Now he's really in a kind of a pickle here.
1: And with a 3.36 average and 19 RBIs, he might be he's just looking for a fastball right down the middle hill, and now just trying to put the ball in play. Everybody's in the infield on the grass for Lockport.
0: So runners at second and third, four downers, Grove North, and that's going to be up high for a ball, 3-0, right there at the eyes.
1: Yeah, you're starting to get in a little dangerous territory here now. You got the guy who's leading the team in RBIs up next in Marshall.
0: And that's not something that you really want right here. But if there's any team that can come back, it's the Porters right there at the letter, and that is another walk.
1: Wow. I mean, I don't like to. I mean, we're on the side. We're on the side,
0: yep.
1: But
0: yep.
1: That looked pretty good to me.
0: Sam Marshall 0 for 2 is tries to bring in some runs here for Downers Grove. And all Lockport's trying to do is stop the bleeding at this point.
1: Now, shortstop and second base is a double play depth, so they'll try to turn two. First and third, and the pitcher will come to home plate to Satunas for the force.
0: Swing and a miss, strike one.
1: That was some gas there. Just threw it right by him.
0: That was probably the hardest pitch we saw Wing throw so far on his short stint as he looks for Satunas to sign. Trying to look at second base, see if he's tipping him. He might. Comes pitch. Down to the knees for a ball.
1: I don't think he is, Jeremy.
0: No. I don't think he is either. Let's see here. Yeah, he is.
1: Yeah.
0: He is. Yeah, we saw him tuck at the jersey right there. So
1: this might be an inside fastball.
0: Yeah. And that's indeed what it is. 2-1.
1: Off like a slider, though. It looked like a little bit of an off-speed pitch.
0: Yeah, because the first time I saw him, he clapped twice.
1: Yep.
0: The second time, he tugged his jersey. So now the Porters have to get into a rhythm of trying to throw off their signs at this point. Let's see here. I am in this part of the game. It really is.
1: It is. I totally agree.
0: And indeed, Satunas just switched on the fly, and that ball's hit back and foul 2-2. And that's why you're seeing teams in high school switch to that intercom system that you see in the pros.
1: But I don't think the pitcher has it. It's just the catcher. Most of the colleges have it now, both the pitcher and the catcher.
0: Yes. Yeah, here in high school, it's just the catcher. I think one or two teams that we've seen so far this year, the pitcher does have it in his hat. Here comes a 2-2, and that's a chip foul back. We'll do it again.
1: That's a good job by the hitter. That was a slider that time.
0: So Wing trying to see if he can get Marshall into a double play. Russo coming up to bat next for Downers Grove. Satunas looking, trying to give him a sign. Wing waiting for the good one, and here it comes. Comes pitch. Inside for a ball, 3-2.
1: Another curveball. Lockport fans.
0: Lockport fans are not happy.
1: That was high, though.
0: That was high. No, I agree. High and probably a little inside as well.
1: This big pitch. You may make this guy hit the ball.
0: Yeah.
1: Don't walk him.
0: Here comes Wings 3-2.
1: Nope, that was up.
0: That was up, and that's going to score a run. So it's 2-0, Downers Grove. Still one away. There's two walks in a row. Of course, that run will be charged to Farina.
1: Same defense. Corners are up. Second and shorter in double play depth.
0: Russo Tiesi comes up to bat for Downers Grove. He's hit by pitch and singled. 1-for-1 so far this game. Here comes pitch. Swing and a miss. Strike one. That was a big swing out of Russo.
1: Just by him.
0: Infield playing, I would say mid, a little bit deep. But yeah, the infield playing in tight, except for Metcher. Metcher playing just a little bit back. That ball's going to be popped up in the air, playable, as you see Satunas get under it, and he's going to make the catch for the out.
1: Drew is looking for the first baseman at first, then he picked the ball up and did a nice job.
0: Yeah, look for O'Leary, kind of shagged him off a little bit. And big second out right there for the Porters, as that will bring up Oliver Gibson. 0 for 2 here with a couple of ground outs.
1: He's a .346 average hitter, too, so hitting in the four spot.
0: Let's see if Wing has anything here as Satunas gets set. That ball's hit foul and away, 0-1.
1: Yeah, it's a little bit different. You know, Farina was much more of a crafty lefty. He did have a decent fastball, but Wing is just, you can tell his velocity is 8 to 10 miles an hour faster.
0: Coach, looks like we have some more activity in the Porters' bullpen as well.
1: Yes.
0: Here comes Wing's pitch, and that's going to be hit over to second baseman. Catch him all! Oh. Right, bounces right in front of Russell. One run will score as that ball's going to get away from Satunas. That's a rare. And ball thrown home, and that's going to be another run scored. So two runs scored.
1: The ball was hit off the end of the bat. The second baseman, Russell, dove for the. I thought he was going to catch the ball. It was spinning. He had a glove on it, just deflected it. And with the runners running with two outs and the ball got away from Satunas, not that far, but the third guy who was Marshall scored on the play.
0: Actually, that's going to be three runs scored as Gibson makes it the second, now making it a 5-0 game.
1: I'm going to give him two RBIs. That third one, I'm not going to give him one, but. Good base running, though, by Marshall.
0: As Reese Domino looks at a strike, 0-1. And look, if there's any team that can come back from this, it's going to be Lockport.
1: Yeah, they're going to have to solve Doyle, though. They're going to have to see what he can do out of the stretch.
0: Comes pitch. That's over the head of Domino.
1: Just trying to throw it, as I say, through a car wash. Without letting the ball get wet.
0: That's going to be a sinker for a ball. 2-1.
1: I'm just going to say the umpire has a tight zone. That was kind of a curved slider type pitch. It was really close.
0: Comes pitch. That ball's going to be hit foul, 2-2. With Jack Romsey coming up to bat. They're coming up in the on-deck circle.
1: Because the one thing, too, when you get in the state tournament, you're getting umpires from all over. I know the guy that's coaching umpire in third base. But the other two guys I've never seen before. Mm-hmm. So, and I've been around a long time.
0: Oh, yeah.
1: So you get guys from all over the northern part of the state here. Oh, great pick there by Satunas.
0: Yeah, Satunas had a rough couple of runners there. But still, that's going to be a 3-2 count on Domino. What are you calling here if you're Satunas?
1: You got to throw a fastball. He's been late on the fastball. Don't even mess around.
0: Comes pitch. Swing and a miss. Strike three. That was a huge strike for Wing. Four runs on three hits, two walks, one runner left. After three and a half, it's Donners Grove North 5, Lockport nothing here at 1340 WJOL.
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0: Second time through the order for the Porters, as it's now 5-0. Downers Grove North over Lockport on the strength of a four-run top of the fourth. Jeremy Scott, Coach Joe Rodagero, and Lincoln Way Central still up on their game.
1: Yeah, 7-0 at the end of two innings. Lincoln Way Central's beating Marist.
0: And Marist isn't a slouch either. They're a really good baseball team.
1: No, they're not.
0: Not this year?
1: No. They're pretty good. I think they split with Joliet Catholic. They're in the same conference.
0: Adam Kozak struck out his last time out as the left-handed right fielder comes up to see Colin Doyle for the second time. The Porters just have no answer for the lanky right-hander as that ball's foul and away.
1: I mean, that's a center cut fastball. Mr. Kozak's a good hitter.
0: Yeah.
1: I think he's one of the, you know, he and Drew are probably the two best hitters Lockport have in their lineup, and he's fouling the ball off to the other way.
0: Comes pitch. Down in the dirt for a ball, 1-1.
1: Yeah, an off-speed pitch, curveball.
0: And like I said, we'll see how this half inning goes, but you got to wonder with Doyle being a junior, how much longer can he just keep just lobbing balls?
1: Well, I just think that, you know, he's one of their better pitchers, probably their one or two, and he's used to going 105, 110 pitches. So I like to see, I mean, the way he's throwing, unless Downers Grove made errors when he throws, he has two losses. I like to know the two teams that beat him.
0: That ball's hit off into right center field, and that's going to be the first hit of the game for the Porters. So Adam Kozak finally has the answer that the team needs, as he is your leadoff hitter in the fourth.
1: Good job by Adam Kozak. Now, Drew Satunas hit the ball very well the last time up, but kind of in the right center.
0: Yeah, it was at the right center. Marshall was the player to go get that. As Drew Satunas comes up to bat, flew out his last time out. Maybe this is a spark that the Porters need. As Doyle throws back to first base, not in time. So Kozak ran back.
1: Now, Kozak is capable of stealing. He's got great speed, but down 5-0. I don't know if Coach Malinowski will try to risk that. Let Drew Satunas swing.
0: And that goes back to first base. Ramsey catches the ball. It's Kozak back in time. A little bit of catch going on between the pitcher and first baseman. Satunas yet to see a pitch this at bat, and indeed he's going to see it now, and that ball's going to be chopped foul.
1: As a coach, you're up 5-0 in the bottom of the fourth inning. They haven't got a sniff on you for three innings. Leadoff guy gets a hit, and he throws two balls over there. Work on the hitter.
0: Yeah.
1: I'm sorry.
0: No, I agree. And he's going to throw another one back there. And that, it doesn't matter who it is. You know, I'll be watching Cubs baseball, and it's like, come on, guys, quit playing catch. Let's play the game.
1: Yeah, you're going to throw one away, and now you're going to get out in scoring position.
0: That's going to be up high for a ball. And, yeah, that pitch right there kind of lost his focus. That was
1: I was just going to say that. When you start doing that stuff, you lose your focus on what's at hand at home plate with a 5-0 lead.
0: 1-1 count as Satunas looks up high for a ball once again. And, like, I don't know, Coach. I just have that feeling that, you know, Doyle, yeah, he's throwing heaters, but now the control that he had the first three innings, it's not there. Comes pitch. And that ball's going to be chopped over to left field. Playable for Fordonski, and that's actually be off the fence.
1: Boy, that was hit farther than I thought it was.
0: Yeah.
1: That's only 3-10 down the line here at Lockport, but down the left field line.
0: Yeah, but, you know, take a look at the flags now. They're kind of varying from right to left, but now they're angled more towards left field.
1: It's blowing out now a little bit. Yeah, I agree with you.
0: I've been kind of watching the progress. It's, you know, been flat, and then
1: I know the winds are supposed to shift to the south-southeast or south-south.

0: Southwest. So
1: Satoonis calling time as he gets, awaits a 2-2 pitch. Kind of slowing Doyle down a little bit, and I think that's going to be the key here to this game is to slow Colin Doyle as he throws back to first base, not in time.
0: I'm shaking my head.
1: Yeah, well, look, hands up. Look at me, hands up. Like, you know, let's throw the pitcher. Throw the catcher, I mean. Doyle throws the pitch, and that's going to be down low for a ball. 3-2, I should say.
0: Woof. I don't think he'll be going. I'd be surprised if he's going. Drew Satoonis is a very, very good hitter.
1: Yeah, Kozak's fast, but yeah, you don't want to bet against Satoonis here. Here comes the pitch, and that ball's going to be fouling away to the left hand, right on the batting cages. So Gallus will get another ball, and we'll do it again. No activity, though, in the Trojans' bullpen. I mean, you're up 5-0, but at the same time, you know how lethal Lockport can be.
0: Right. Can get away from you in a heartbeat.
1: Looks up high, and that's the first walk of the game. So first hit, first walk of the game, and now we hear Lockport coming to life. Two on, nobody out. Jack Sheik is up with a strikeout in the first inning. And we're going to get a courtesy runner here with number one, Jake Manzo.
0: Yeah, designated runner for the catcher.
2: Attention fans, pitch running for the Porters is number one.
0: And I think that walk all stems from the fact that he threw four times. Before he even threw a pitch to Satoonis,
1: yep.
0: He threw two to first base.
1: He did. So Jack Sheik, you see what he can do from the right-handed batter's box. That's down low for a ball.
0: Yeah, he's lost it a little bit here. Finally got him in the stretch.
1: Yeah.
0: Finally got him in the stretch.
1: Malinowski kind of shouting what he wants done here at second base. Swing and a miss. Strike one.
0: I mean, he's throwing the ball hard still.
1: Yeah, it's still hard, but it seems like that the aim isn't there like it was
0: exactly,
1: early on.
0: Exactly.
1: And that's going to be low and away for ball two, 2-1.
0: Now, he's starting to fall off the mound, mm-hmm. uncharacteristically, him in the first innings toward their dugout, the
1: yeah.
0: first base dugout, and that's why he's lowing outside all the time and high instead of driving himself right toward the plate.
1: Well, something you mentioned here in the top of the show, swinging a foul back 2-2, you mentioned that, this is probably the hottest game that these guys have played all season long, so could the heat be getting to them?
0: Saturday was somewhat hot, too, but you're right. I mean, it goes from 55, 45 degrees to 90 during the playoffs all the time.
1: Here comes the pitch. And that's going to be
0: Nice.
1: Over to left field. And the Malinowski puts the brakes on Kozak, and we've got runners full of Porters.
0: Sheik went down and got the curveball that probably was less than a foot off the ground and lined it in between short and third for a hit.
1: So that will bring up Caden O'Leary 0-1, and the first time that we've had more than three Porters come up to bat. This could be a massive, massive deficit closer for Lockport. Can they get it done here in the bottom of the fourth inning? The first pinch that Doyle has, and that ball's hit over to second base. Playable, lobs over to second in time, and in time for a double play. But one run scores for the Porters, and it's now 5-1.
0: Yeah, the shortstop kind of stumbled a little bit. And I didn't think there was any way they were going to get a double play, but they did.
1: 6-4-3 on the double play for O'Leary.
2: Designated hitter, Frank Covelli.
1: And Frank Covelli comes up to bat.
0: Struck out the last time, but boy, if you can get this run in here, that'd be huge.
1: Check swing, and
0: then he went for it. Yeah,
1: it's going to be a swing for strike number one.
0: Yeah, it was a slider down low. Nobody's warming up, so that you know
1: they're happy with him right now.
0: Yep.
1: And that ball's popped foul and away. 0-2 on Covelli. So Satoonis right now Manzo the runner right now at third base. He's a quick study as well. That ball's gonna be bounced into the left-handed batter's box, and Manzo thinks better of it. And that ball was probably another 6 to 8 feet away. I think he might have gone for it.
0: And the pitcher wasn't covering home plate either. So,
1: yeah
0: he would have scored.
1: 1-2, the count, two out, one on. And that ball's down low and away again, 2-2.
0: When he falls off to the first base side, that's when he's low. When he goes right at the hitter, that's when he's pretty much on track.
1: Low and away for ball, full count.
0: See what he does here. Got to be throwing a fastball.
1: Yeah, you have to. 3-2 on the count. Low, and that's going to be the second walk of the inning.
0: Finally got him in the stretch, and he's absolutely lost it here.
1: So here's what I find questionable. At this point in the game, you know, you're already facing six batters. Brendan Metcher comes up, and okay, so now Gallus is going to come out, but none of the coaching staff from Downers Grove North is coming up.
0: Yeah, I'm surprised maybe the pitching coach just settle things down, slow it down a little more, but they know that their pitcher better than we do, so.
1: Yeah.
2: Now batting the shortstop, Brendan Metcher.
1: So Brendan Metcher comes up for the Porters. Runners at first and third, two away. 5-1 the score. The Porters try and chip away at a massive deficit, and that's going to be bunted foul.
0: Yeah, Metcher hit the line drive to the third baseman last time. If third baseman's playing back, that was a good job by Metcher just to try to get a bunt down.
1: So Metcher kind of outside the left-handed batter's box now gets set as he plays towards the back, closer to the catcher and the umpire. As he is all over that plate, and that ball is hit over to second base. Is it going to be in time? And yes, it will.
0: Nice.
1: However, Lockport able to get one run. It'll be 4-3 on that last putout after four innings. It's Downers Grove North 5, Lockport 1 here at 1340 WJOL.
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1: 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What a wild fourth inning. 5-1, Downers Grove North Trojans over the Porters. Austin Wing is back up for the Porters. Jack Romsey, 0 for 1 with a run scored up as he pops one up, and it could be playable as it could be foul, and it's going to be right into the glove of Kozak.
0: Nice job in foul ball territory. Mr. Kozak ran that ball down in foul ball territory. This is a big inning for Wing. Lockport kind of dented the armor of Doyle in that bottom of the fourth inning. They go up three up, three down. Lockport will have the momentum on their side.
1: Grant Fordonsky up to bat. That's going to be down at the knees for a strike.
0: Good pitch.
1: 1-for-2 with a run driven in. Flew out his first time out to right field. And that's going to be a ball.
0: Yeah, curveball. Just up in the zone.
1: Comes pitch. Swing and a miss. Strike two. That's going to be inside. Oh, it's going to be inside, called strike three. That was fantastic. And Wing, he's on it. That was a heater.
0: Three fastballs, tried to get a curveball, but Wing's throwing the ball very well, very hard.
1: Well, and here's the thing, too. Wing came into this game with an untenable situation. You know, gave up a couple runs, but now he seems to be on it as Owen Gallis is up to bat, and that's going to be a strike.
0: As mentioned before, he can get three up, three down here. Lockport, they have a little bit of momentum back on their side here.
1: Exactly, because you got some pretty heavy hitters coming up next for Lockport, and that's going to be inside for strike two.
0: I wouldn't even mess around with an off-speed pitch here.
1: Nope. Throw it down 9th Street. Timeout has been called on Gallis. And you got Mormon, Kundrat, and Russell coming up for the Porters, so that's some heavy bats there at the bottom half of the order. And, of course, Wing shaking off a couple pitches. Here comes a pitch, and that's going to be down low for a ball, 1-2.
0: Almost looked like a changeup. That wasn't a – I don't know if that was a fastball or not.
1: And that's going to be looked at for a ball right there. I think that brushed the top of the zone.
0: Well, the umpire said, well, yeah, so do I. But he's been calling that pitch consistently a ball all day long.
1: 2-2, the count. At least he's consistent. That's what you need, as that's going to be, oh, so close. 3-2. Satunas asked it, of course. You see Malinowski arguing with the ump. The ump's not happy. And neither, frankly, are the Lockport fans.
0: Well, the hitter is right on top of the plate.
1: Yeah.
0: I mean, he's open stance, but that left foot is right on the line.
1: That's going to be chopped foul. So go do it again.
0: So with a fastball that that Wing has, you want to come inside on guys like this.
1: I will say this, Coach. Normally you see umpires snap back at the coach after they've been arguing pitches most of the time. That was the first time I think I heard Malinowski actually argue a pitch, as Gallis will have a base on ball, and that will bring up the courtesy runner, Bujaski.
0: I think they might have been chirping a little bit before that. Yes, we can't hear what's going on.
1: Yeah.
0: But
2: pinch running again for the Trojans is 22, Andrew Bugoski.
1: So Bugoski is pinch running for the Trojans as Emilio Gandaria is coming out. He had an error and a single, scored on that single. One on, two out, 5-1, Downers Grove North over Lockport right now. Top of the fifth inning, and that ball is kind of lobbed back to first base to O'Leary as O'Leary brings back Bugoski. Bugoski, I should say.
0: You can handle that.
1: We'll call him Boog.
0: The Boog.
1: The Boog. Here comes the first pitch. And that ball is hit foul and away, 0-1.
0: Yeah, off to the right there.
1: Heard something go, ooh, over to our right.
0: Well, it's going over to our right. You got Division Street right behind us on the first base side. Cars are probably going in that. Just missed a car.
1: Thunk. Oh, on the count on Gandaria. See if he can get on base once again, or if Wing can get this big out, and the ball's thrown over to second base. Tagged out in time! Bugoski tried to run, but you cannot beat Satunas.
0: That was a curveball, too, and Satunas, I mean, he was out by 3-4 feet. And right on the money again.
1: So Gandaria will be the next batter for the Trojans. It's still 5-1 here on 1340 WJOL.
3: We're living through a monetary crime scene, and your IRA or 401k is a key victim. Hi, Dr. Ron Paul here. In 1971, gold was $35 an ounce. After the dollar was cut loose from it, inflation soared. And in just 9 years, gold hit $850. People who diversified into precious metals survived and thrived. Today, we're in a worse position because we face inflation and massive debt. debt. 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
2: It's going, going, gone!
3: Who's in on the Downers Grove North Trojans? It's 5-1. As the Trojans lead the Porters, we're in the bottom half of the fifth inning. Joe's got Coach Joe, go ahead.
4: Now the 7-8, Lincoln Way Central's up 8-0 now. The bottom three guys all struck out the last time, so it's going to be interesting to see as far as Mr. Doyle's velocity is concerned with these bottom three hitters.
3: And, of course, Mormon tries to bunt but looks at a ball. No. 1-0.
4: Catcher asked us he went for it, but he pulled the bat back. I was surprised there. That was a slider.
3: That's to be outside for a ball, 2-0.
4: So what they're doing here now is Lockport's taking a strike.
3: And time has been called once again. Nick Mormon facing Colin Doyle once again. Doyle, he's been out there, and it looks like his control is a little lost. It's a little lost once again as that ball's high, 3-0.
4: You know, we talk about the coaching tree of Gordy Gillespie, not only with football but with baseball. And when he was the coach at Lewis and St. Francis, a lot of the coaches played for Gordy, as I did, and this is the type we call this catch-up baseball.
3: As he looks at strike 3-1, sorry,
4: where you're taking a strike. Now it's 3-1. Now it's up to the coach whether he gives this guy the hit sign or the take sign. True catch-up baseball. Jeremy, he's taking this pitch, which he did right there.
3: And he did. Full count, 3-2. What do you do here for your Mormon?
4: Oh, yeah. Got to swing the bat now, and I would be expecting a fastball again.
3: And here comes pitch. Oh, and he got hit by in the inside knee. That was a loud one.
4: Yeah, he has a shin guard on his left foot, but it went right above it.
3: As he's going to limp his way to first base. And that's going to bring up David Kundrat.
4: Downers Grove North still does not have anybody going, so they're going probably the full limit with pitches with Doyle, unless he gets into massive trouble.
3: Mr. Kundrat, it could possibly happen.
5: Center fielder. David Kundrat.
3: Struck out last time by, but we're seeing that with the second time through the order, the Porters are having a little bit easier time with Doyle. Here comes pitch, and he's going to bunt that foul, though it's going to be popped up playable. It's going to drop right in front of a very speedy Russo who hits the backstop.
4: Catcher didn't see it.
3: Nope.
4: Russo ran about 120 feet to try to catch the ball. If the catcher would have saw it right away, it would have been an easier play for him, just to the left of home plate.
3: Oh, one the count on Kundrat. That Russell on deck for the Porters. Swing and a miss. Strike two. That was a big swing out of Kundrat. And that it's a weird wind here today. It's been going left to right. It's been shifting all game long, and now it's kind of half-hearted right center field heading out. Here comes the 0-2 pitch as that ball's got to be tipped foul and away.
4: Got away with one there. Try to throw another off-speed pitch. And Kundrat fouled it off to the left. I think the outfield defense for Downers Grove North is not playing in the right position. The left fielder is playing way, way off the line. You got the center fielder almost into right center.
3: Yep.
4: And Kundrat has not shown he can pull the ball. So he's right on top of the plate, too.
3: Kundrat gets set for the 0-2 pitch from Doyle. Swing and a miss, strike three. So one away, I'll bring up Caden Russell, who struck out his last time by as well. Mormon's still at first, and it looks like that that sting that he got there last time out, not affecting him too much. Oh, and that's going to be a hit right in the helmet. And Russell's going to be...
4: I tell you what, though, if I'm the coach, I'm arguing this because he did not draw the bat back. He did not draw the bat back, but it did hit him in the helmet.
3: And, of course, the manager for Downers Grove North actually indeed arguing that right now.
4: The catcher even said it immediately also, too. But I tell you what, though, Jeremy, when you're sacrificing the bunt and the pitch is thrown at your head, you don't know how to react. I've been there. I've seen over 49 years of coaching. You just don't know what to do as a hitter.
3: And, of course, now the umpire is conferring. And, yeah, they are saying that was a hit-by-pitch. So runners at first and second with one away. And now the big bats are coming up.
4: It was very close.
3: Yeah.
4: Very close.
3: Oh, yeah.
4: Now, Kozak is the guy who got the first hit for the Porters last inning into right center. So this is a big at-bat.
3: And right now, this is also a learning moment for Gallus as he's conferring with the umpire, saying, okay, what happened there? Why did you make that call?
4: Yep.
3: So, a great way of handling that right now. As Adam Kozak, one for two, a single and a run driven in. Let's see if he can break this thing a little bit closer as the first pitch comes. Let's be right at the knees for a strike, 0-1.
4: Yeah, they're taking a strike. They are taking a strike. Because that was right down the middle, and you could tell Doyle was just trying to throw a strike. He didn't throw it as hard as he normally does.
3: Timeout called by, I believe it was Kozak, but either way, somebody called timeout. Real quick, County Line Road back open in Plainfield at Renwick. Here comes the pitch, and that's going to be bounced over to the pitcher. And now we're starting to wonder about... control issues.
4: Yeah, you get guys on base, as I mentioned before, get him in the stretch, and he might be a little bit different pitcher, and it has showed.
3: And now we start to see the pitching coach for Downers Grove come out to talk to his pitcher as the runners head over to Malinowski.
4: There's still nobody in the bullpen. What that tells me is that they're going with him until he gets to his, unless Lockport gets ahead. I mean, things could fall apart pretty. I know there's only one out, but you've got Kozak and Satunas, in my opinion, the two best hitters in the lineup.
3: No, I agree. You know, it's a 1-2 lethal punch for Lockport. And like I said, yeah, they may have been down 5 runs at one point, but this is a team where I am not surprised in the slightest that they are coming back the way they are. And it's just a matter of just chipping away, you know, right. Little hits, little runs here and there, and that's how you come back. Colin Doyle getting ready to throw the 1-1, and timeout called already.
4: This is, you know, this, again, as a coach, calling too many timeouts at home plate.
3: Right.
4: Now, the umpire does not have to grant him timeout.
3: Correct. Consoles 1-1. Swing, and that's going to be foul. All the way back, unless that is fair, it's gone. And indeed, it's on the run, on the running track. 2 runs are going to score. Kozak, one run's going to score. And it's 5-2.
4: That hit the fence. So that was. And I was going to mention he's got a he's leading the team in home runs. So, he put a charge into that one.
3: 5-2 is the score. I thought we were going to see Russell take the hard left and come down, but Malinowski saw something that we didn't. So,
4: well, the right fielder, Marshall, he went back to the fence and just was a foot away from the fence and just stopped.
3: Yeah. And that ball's chipped over to first base. It's going to be foul. So 5-2, one away, two on. And, of course, that brings up Drew Satunas. Again, that's not a batter that you want to be facing if you're facing control issues.
4: No, and if Satunas can get a hit here, things will be really interesting.
3: Especially since there's still no action in the Trojans' bullpen. Here comes the pitch. Right down the middle for a strike, 0-2.
4: Yeah, kind of a little slider, backdoor slider. If you're Drew Satunas here, you just want to put the ball in play. Infield's all back. They're willing to give up a run.
3: Yep. So Satunas trying to see if he can get the Porters within, and that's going to be a ball, 1-2.
4: Boy, that was close.
3: Oh, that was close.
4: Yeah, that pitch was too close to take for me, I'll tell you that. But Drew Satunas is right on top of the plate. I mean, that pitch is outside, it's outside.
3: And Satunas calls time once again, tightens up the batting gloves. I'm just surprised we still have not seen any action in the Trojans' bullpen. So Satunas gets set for the 1-2 pitch. Doyle throws. And that's going to be hit over to right field. Is it playable? It's right into
4: nice
3: the
4: catch.
3: Glove of Marshall for out number two. However, you see... Russell run in, and it's now 5-3. Nice sacrifice pop out.
4: I tell you what, Drew Satunas hit the ball hard to right field. Right fielder Marshall made a great play on that, running toward the line and catching the ball.
3: So that will bring up Jack Sheik. Sheik with a single and a strikeout. And so Gallus running back to talk to Doyle and say, all right, let's just get out of this inning.
5: Jack Sheik.
3: So the Porters have closed within two. Let's see what else they can do as Kozak still stands at second base, and that's going to be lowered away for a ball.
4: And Sheik was the man who last time up, 1-2 curveball. It's probably a foot from hitting the dirt and served it out to left field.
3: And there goes Kozak. He's going to run to third and steal. So Kozak well within distance for any ball hit to close within one. Porters are hot.
4: Yep. This puts a little bit more defense pressure on the infield defense here to make a play on a ground ball.
3: 2-0 the counts. Comes pitch. And that ball's going to be hit over to right center field. It's going to drop, and the Porters are within one.
4: Another curveball hit by Sheik. Scores Kozak. Got a ball game, Jeremy.
3: Well, like I said, don't count the Porters out. When they got their backs to the wall, they get feisty. 5-4, the score. Instead, now we start to see some action coming out from the bullpen of the Trojans.
4: Again, this inning started with the seven hitter getting hit. Kundrat struck out.
3: Six.
4: And Russell got hit also. So it's the two runs that were freebies, as I call them.
3: Josh Key's going to be the courtesy runner for the Porters right now as Jack Sheik comes in. Looks like the pitcher on the mound is A.J. Myers for Downers Grove, warming up in the bullpen. Actually, they've got two, right? No. They might have two.
5: Caden O'Leary.
3: Caden O'Leary with a flyout and a 6-4-3 double play. Last time out 0-2. Let's see if he can help spark some more as he looks at a strike.
4: No, he did hit into a double play, hit the ball hard right at the shortstop.
3: Yeah.
4: So he barreled the ball up, and unfortunately for him, the last time up was a double play.
3: And it looks like there's just one pitcher. So, yeah, that is A.J. Myers on the bump for on the bullpen, I should say, as time has been called. Don't you just love baseball?
4: Well, they are definitely, with these timeouts, is getting into the head of Doyle.
3: And that ball's going to be chipped back 0-2.
4: Just looking at his posture on the mound and stuff, he's upset. Because as you said in the first inning, he's getting the ball and throwing it, so Lockport really has slowed him down in the last two innings.
3: Comes the pitch. Down low for a strike, and that is going to be it for the Porters. But three runs on two hits. After five, it's 5-4, Trojans over Porters on 1340 WJOL.
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0: We've got ourselves a tight ball game now as Lockport put three on the board last half inning. It's 5-4. Downers Grove North Trojans over the Lockport Porters as we reach the top of the sixth. Austin Wing back on the bump for the Porters. Jeremy Scott, Coach Joe Rodagero, and we have ourselves a ball game.
1: And Wing has done a good job. Other than, you know, he came in relief, gave up the hit, and then a wide, you know, the three runs scored. Two of those runs weren't his. There was only one of his. Four runs that scored in the top of the fourth inning. So it's up to Downers Grove now if they want to continue this lead, because the Porters have definitely all the momentum on their side.
0: Emilio Ganteria comes back up for the Porters, for the Trojans. That's a ball as that got away from Satunas, and luckily it happened with nobody on base.
1: Got to get the leadoff hitter.
0: Inside for a ball, 2-0.
1: Satunas looked into the dugout, so he thought it was a strike.
0: Yeah, the fans kind of thought it was a strike as well. 2-0 on Ganteria. Swing and a miss, strike one. That was a big swing right there. Ganteria, one of the five runs for the Trojans, as we mentioned, last half inning. And looking pretty strong here, but Austin Wing, he's in a league of his own right now as the time has been called.
1: So now everybody's going to be playing this timeout game now.
0: I'd like to get home at some point, and I'm sure that the second game would like to get started, too.
1: And it's up to Wing here to get three up, three down here, get your team back in the dugout.
0: That's me down to the east, four strike, 2-2. Of course, you got Cosenza on bat, who's got who's one for one with two walks, but let's see what happens here as time called once again. It's just an epidemic here in baseball where it's like, you know what, I'm going to call time out where I want. Looks like we still have some action in the Lockport bullpen. That ball's going to be hit over to Russell. He's going to toss it over to O'Leary. Not in time. Just missed by maybe a half a step.
1: It was a chopper, high chopper to his right. He went over field of the ball, but Gangarella showed some great speed there.
0: Oh, yeah.
1: And beat it out.
0: So that'll bring up Drake Cosenza. He said one for one, two walks, a run scored. He's been on base every time here in this game. And Satunas pulling out the earpiece. I'm wondering, no, he looks like he's just trying to tell his guys, hey, this is what we have. And, of course, timeout has been called as Cosenza heading over to the third base coach and trying to figure out what's going on. But Satunas is going to take this opportunity to kind of talk to Wing about the plan.
1: And, you know, Drew did a night, what he was probably doing, and again, his head was facing the second baseman to kind of give him some encouragement. Hey, don't worry about it. Make the next play.
0: Yeah.
1: And that's a sign of a good leader on a team for sure.
0: Satunas jogs back over to home plate. One on, nobody out, still 5-4, Trojans over the Porters as both of these teams looking to keep their season alive here in Lockport as it goes on to play Saturday morning. Oh, that's going to be inside, down low. Satunas able to get the ball that ran away from him, 1-0.
1: But good thing the pitch was low, but Drew blocked the pitch and the ball rolled straight out in front of him. Cut the distance down to second base there. Didn't go right or left.
0: And that's just heads up baseball right there. As first and third base run in for a possible bunt attempt, 1-1, as Cosenza hits that back into the netting.
1: Now, as a third baseman, I mean, he's crashing down looking for a bunt.
0: Mm-hmm.
1: But to me, you don't go more than halfway.
0: Yeah.
1: In case he bunts the ball hard, it gets by you.
0: Yep.
1: But he's within 20. I mean, he's inside 60 feet.
0: Yeah. So Wing waiting for the call. He looks back at first base. O'Leary hanging on that plate as he runs forward, waiting for another bunt. That's going to be inside, and there goes Ganteria.
1: Wild pitch.
0: Wild pitch.
1: That was behind the hitter.
0: Yeah, that's oof. Lockport trying to keep their season alive here. As Satunas directing the players once again on a 2-1 count.
1: He's giving them the bunt defense.

0: defense. And time call once again is the third base coach for Downers Grove. Trying to give some more instruction, and now the...
1: You can only have one offensive timeout in an inning, and that was the second one. The umpire did a good job there.
0: No, he really did, and is that going to be... And here's the thing, does that count as a strike, or are they just...
1: No.
0: So Cosenza looking at a 2-1 count.
1: No, Cosenza's job here is to pull the ball to the right side to get the guy... To get the guy that at second base to third with less than two outs.
0: As everybody's shifting. Swing and a miss. Strike two.
1: Okay, Lockport running the wheel there, which means third baseman charges in. Shortstop goes to second base, which, again, if Cosenza can hit the ball up the middle, it's a hit because the infielders are running all over the place.
0: 2-2 the count on Cosenza as Wing tries to see if he can get out of at least this at-bat. As once again, they're tempting the wheel. And time's going to be called once again.
1: Metcher didn't get the message there. Third baseman wasn't crashing with two strikes.
0: Yeah. I'm sure Sheik's like, dude, two strikes. Come on. 2-2 pitch. It's Wing trying to look for a pitch, and he likes that pitch. Here it comes. Yes. Does he look at strike? No, he looks at a ball.
1: My. Oof. Oh, my gosh.
0: Well. Okay.
1: That, I mean, he's right on top of the plate, so he knows if it's outside, but boy, oh, boy, those
0: that
1: are close.
0: Close from this angle.
1: Man.
0: By the way, look at the left field fence. More and more fans are heading out there. Swing and a miss, strike three. Beautiful pitch by Wing, one away.
1: Took something a little bit off of that, but it was a high pitch, and Cosenza swung right through it.
0: Sam Marshall comes up to bat now. He's 0 for 2 with a walk and a run scored. Now we got a little bit of strategy being played here. Of course, you saw Cosenza talk to Marshall before. Marshall gave a ball to the umpire.
1: Umpire has to hit control here. Nothing's really going on. It's just come to a stall. He's got to start getting this game moving.

0: second base. And looks back again. Here comes the pitch. And that ball's hit right into the third baseman. Sheik gets it. That can be double play. Yes, that's a double play. So nobody scores for the Trojans. It's still 5-4 as we come back here at 1340 WJOL.
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2: It's going gone!
3: All peculiar situation going on here as Colin Doyle comes out for his sixth inning of work. He's up one, but got a strong, got Covelli, Metcher, and Mormon coming up. We'll talk more about that double play here in a little bit as Frank Covelli comes up 0 for 1 with a walk last time out in the fourth inning. Here comes the pitch, and that ball's already chopped foul.
4: Yeah, curveball. Going back there, the Sheik had to reach across his body, and the ball was dirt high, as I call it. Made a great catch there and doubled the guy off second base.
3: That's up high for a ball, 1-1.
4: Good change up there.
3: Fantastic way, double play to end the inning. As like I said, that ball just came right to Sheik, didn't drop. That ball's hit high and going to be away over towards the bullpen, which still has action for Downers Grove North, 1-2. Not seeing any more action in the Porter's bullpen at this time, so wonder if we'll see a different pitcher here for the top of the seventh. A little bit more lively in the Lockport end as that ball's popped foul. Is it playable? I don't think it is. No.
4: So far in this inning, he's gone through more, thrown more off-speed pitches than I've seen him throw.
3: New ball thrown from Gallus to Doyle. If he gets a hit, is this going to be his last at-bat?
4: Boy, I'm just kind of surprised he went out there.
3: Swing and a miss. That's a drop, third strike. Done. That's going to be out number one.
4: Finally threw him a fastball and just threw it by him. That's the key with Mr. Doyle. If he gets ahead, he's got to get ahead.
3: Brendan Metcher without a hit so far this game as he steps up to the plate 0-for-2 with a pop out and a ground out.
4: He's hit the ball hard twice, though.
3: Just a matter of making it drop somehow, some way. One away, still 5-4. Downers Grove North over the Lockport Porters, and he looks at a strike.
4: I mean, he smothers home plate up there on the left-hand side of the batter's box.
3: And that ball's hit hard into center field, and that's going to drop in front of Cosenza. So a single for Metcher.
4: Did you see there, Jeremy? He tried to call timeout. The umpire wouldn't give him, and he fisted one out to center field.
3: Yep.
4: Did a good job there with inside fastball.
3: I'll bring up Nick Mormon.
4: Now, Metcher can run a little bit, too, so we'll see what Coach Malinowski does.
3: Mormon was hit by a pitch last time out, but accounts for one of the Porter's runs as that ball is hit foul and away. So I think right there, that at-bat by Metcher might be the difference in this game. We'll find out here still have a chance to play the bottom half of the seventh inning. Doyle throws back to Ramsey and chases Metcher back. Not in time. Here comes the 0-1 pitch. Low and away for a ball, 1-1.
4: This guy's got it. Catcher turns around. Yes. I mean, I've never seen so many times in a game catchers turning around asking the umpire.
3: Yeah. Doyle looks back at second base. Here comes a pitch. Swing and a miss. Strike two.
4: Another just a slider, not a fastball. Stole second base. Metcher stole second on that pitch.
3: So that puts Metcher in scoring position. Should any ball get hit hard, and that's one runner you really want there, because then we'll have a brand spanking new ball game here in the bottom half of the sixth inning. Metro with a couple of at-bats, and that ball's going to be hit the third. Metro's going to stay there. Actually, no, he's going to be caught in a rundown.
4: Got to get to second. Got to get to second.
3: Oh, he gets tagged out.
4: No.
3: So he gets tagged out. However, Mormon gets on base.
4: And a fielder's choice. Mormon did not have an opportunity to get to second base. It was good to him that he stayed there. We have, a pinch hitter here, number 13.
3: Yeah, it's going to be Connor Ryan batting for Kundrat. So he'll bat for the right-handed batter's box.
5: Attention fans, pinch hitting for center fielder David Kundrat. Number 13, Connor Ryan.
4: We've seen Connor Ryan a few times.
3: Oh, yes. 284 hitter, 7 RBIs on the season. And see what he can do here for the Porters as he looks at a ball, a strike, I should say. Not a fan of the late calls.
4: Yeah, I think he was flipping a coin there.
3: Comes 0-1. It's been low for a ball, 1-1. Malinowski making some calls to both Ryan and to Mormon.
4: I don't know how Mormon's speed is.
6: Will County's News Talk Sports, 1340.
3: For Ryan, as he fouled one back. And Doyle will chase back Mormon.
4: Yeah, but the batter called timeout.
3: Still plenty of action, though, in the Trojans bullpen, so I have a feeling that this is going to be the last inning for Doyle. Here comes the pitch. Check swing, and that's going to be... And that's going to be a swing. And that ends the half inning for the Porters, but two singles cap off the inning. After six, it's 5-4. Downers Grove over Lockport here on 1340 WJOL.
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0: 0-2 on Antonio Russo TCD as he gets that ball into center field. That is dangerous right now for the Porters as the Trojans get Russo on board.
1: Too good for an 0-2 pitch. Way too good.
0: Austin Wang still on the mound. Some more activity in the Porters bullpen. We're going to see a new batter. Well, Gibson, I think. Hold on.
1: New runner, number 31.
0: Okay, so 31. That's going to be Grant Giorgas.
1: Boy, that was a nice line drive there, but as I said, just too good of an 0-2 pitch. Looked like a fastball right down the middle.
0: Giorgas, that's who it is. So Grant Giorgas is the courtesy runner for Downers Grove.
2: Attention fans, pitch running for the Trojans, number 31,

0: Brent Giordis. Now batting designated hitter, Oliver Gibson.
1: Now Gibson's has sacrificed his second time up, so I wonder if they'll try to bunt here.
2: They might, as he looks at a pitch outside for a ball.
1: Oh.
2: 1-0 the count.
1: The coach has to yell. He wasn't even looking for a sign. He's coach, let me hit.
2: Yeah, exactly.
1: I want to hit a bomb.
2: Well, let's see
1: I
2: what
1: hope
2: happens.
1: Not.
2: For the Porter's sake, we hope not either. As the 1-0 pitch comes down from wing, and that's going to be right there for a strike, 1-1.
1: And the outer half of the plate, good fastball.
2: Jared Scott, Coach Joe Radiguero is chasing down to see who's going to play Saturday morning here at Lockport for the sectional finals. Down and away for a ball. It's a beautiful night for baseball. Who's playing after this, Coach?
1: Naperville Central and Hinsdale Central. I think those two teams are in the same conference, I think. Not quite sure.
2: And time has been called as the pitching coach for Lockport comes out. Well, we see a pitching change looking down at the bullpen. And, of course, the pitcher warming up, kind of waiting and seeing what happens. One of the players over there trying to wait and see what happens. Still warming up in the Trojans bullpen as well.
1: Top of the sixth, Lincoln Way is the visiting team. So top of the sixth, Lincoln Way Central 8, Marist 2.
2: So Marist got on the board. All right. As they play for their chances at the sectional finals.
1: Yeah, Lincoln Way West and Sandburg is the game at 7 o'clock tonight.
2: And, of course, the winner of those games play on Saturday at 10 a.m. at Lincoln Way Central. 2-1 the count on Oliver Gibson. Giorgis, again, he is at first base as the courtesy runner to Ruel Russo. Here comes the pitch. As Giorgis is going to try for an attempt at a steal, he's out. Hey, let him run.
1: Yeah, I agree. 3-for-3, Mr. Satunas throwing guys out.
2: So that's one away. Nobody on base for Gibson. 3-1 to count. You would think the Downers Grove North would learn, but you know, third time's a charm, I guess they say. Here comes a pitch. And that's going to be hit over to second shortstop, and that's going to be bobbled into the outfield. Thought it was going to be an easy play for Metcher, but
1: he let the ball play him, and it took kind of a bad hop.
2: Yep.
1: I'll wait for the official score.
2: There we go.
1: Okay, E6.
2: So that's going to be E6.
0: Second base.
2: I was going to move out of the way.
1: No, I never argue with official score. Never.
2: It's like I've told several upset drivers. I have the microphone, I wield the power. Reese Domino hits a ball foul.
1: Down the right field side.
2: All right, so that'll be 0-1. Domino, he's the fourth time at bat. He hit a double in the top of the fourth inning. Should help break that game wide open, but the Porter's trying to inch it in. A little bit of a bounce there.
1: Man.
2: One and one.
1: Nice stop by Satun. Good. I mean, having the turf at home plate can help and hurt.
2: Yeah.
1: Those help. Those will help you.
2: As this wing's last at bat. Here's 1-1. Inside for a ball, 2-1.
1: If this guy gets on, I'm sure they'll bring in another pitcher. We'll see.
2: Here comes 2-1. Down low for a ball, 3-1. Right there, just below the knees. A lot of action back there in the Lockport fan zone. Still have action in both bullpens.
1: Two guys are throwing for Downers Grove.
2: Here comes pitch. And that's going to be hit into right center field over the head of Kozak. And could that be one run scored? It might be, but Kozak's going to try and choke it off, throw over to home. And here comes the play at the plate, and that's going to be safe.
1: That's a huge run there.
2: 6-4, Downers Grove North. So Gibson runs from first all the way to third on the error, and Dominion makes it to, stays it, goes to second.
1: Now, there was a line drive out to right center. Kozak came straight across. Again, as I said before, the right field here at Lockport now is tough, and it just went, it took off. It was just a line drive that just took off over Kozak's head. But that's a huge run.
2: Huge run, and Lockport now staring down a little bit harder chance to try and come back here in the bottom of the seventh inning. I'm kind of surprised Malinowski hasn't pulled Wing, but Wing throws a strike, 0-1. Jack Ramsey, your batter, hasn't really hit anything, but he has scored after he got his walk in the top of the second inning. As time is called by the first baseman. Tell you what, in spite of that at-bat, Wing's been throwing pretty good here as he comes. That's going to be a big swing and a bad strike, too.
1: Tried to pull an outside fastball there.
2: Of course, you got Grant Fordonski up next for the Trojans. And of course, Wing waiting for the sign. He gets it, looks back at second base. Here comes the pitch. Oh, and that's going to hit him right in the back.
1: Those don't feel good, I'll tell you that right now, right in the middle of the bat.
2: No.
1: No, siree.
2: Well, let's see what happens here as Malinowski waiting. And, yeah, the pitching coach goes back out there, so I have a feeling we're going to have a pitching change, and indeed we are. So that'll do it for Austin Wing. A pretty solid outing for him. I'll get the line here, but yeah, looks like we're going with another righty coming down the line. So Fordonski's going to face another right-hander here, trying to see who that is coming onto the mound. As Wang, rightfully so,
1: gets a nice ovation.
2: Gets a nice ovation from his teammates. It was a fantastic. Fantastic outing for him as he tried to save it, just gave up that hit. Nothing he could have done. All right, now we get to play. Okay, so it's 17. So that's going to be David Fedor. Or Fedor.
0: I pronounce it Fedor.
2: Fedor is what the PA announcer here calls it.
0: Oh.
2: It's what?
0: Fedor.
2: Fedor. So like Fedora, Fedor.
0: It's only the sectional.
2: Oh, the sectional's only on the radio here on 1340. Only the best for Lockport. So coach is getting the line for us here, and thoughts so far? As he gets going.
0: Number 17, David
2: Fedor. We'll get the line for you here, but Fedor, the right-handed pitcher. See if I can pull up his stats right here. There we go. Fedora, 13.1 innings, 13 and third innings pitch, 8 games played, 1-0 on the season, 2 saves, 16 hits, 5 runs, 3 of them earned, and 4 walks with an average of 333.
1: All right, Austin Wink, 3 and a third innings, 1 run, 1 earned, 4 hits, 2 walks, 3 strikeouts, and 1 hit batter. Not a bit. He came in, again, bases loaded with one out.
2: Yeah.
1: And they did get the hit, and the 3 runs scored, but after that, he kind of held everything down till this inning right here.
2: You can't really ask for a better at-bat.
1: No, not at all.
0: Now batting left
2: so field. Let's see what Fedor can do here for the Porters. as Fedora gets set for his first pitch of this game.
1: The young man is Tommy now, correct, for the Porters? 17?
2: David Fedora.
1: David Fedora.
2: David Fedora. I bring up Grant Fabanski. One out, two on. So a chance here at the double play to end this half inning early, as that first pitch is a swinging strike, 0-1. And here's what's interesting about Fedora. Watch his sidearm. I think that's going to throw some batters off, as they try to find that release point. Fedora waits for Satunas' sign. He likes what he sees as he starts to look back at second base. Here he comes, and that's going to be a timeout right in the middle of the windup.
1: This is the last time I'm going to say this. The umpire's got to take control of this.
2: Not sure what happened there. Here we go with the 0-1 pitch, as that's going to be hit over into the gap in right center field, left center field. And, of course, that's going to score at least one more run, and now it's 7-4. That slide was a little unnecessary, I think. Reese Domino with a slide into what was obviously a ball that he could have run right into. So Ramsey to second, a RBI single for Fedanski.
1: And that gives now a 7-4 lead to Downers South. Got a pitch hitter.
0: Number 10, Ryan Brown.
2: Ryan Brown, the batter right now for the Porters. He is the left-hander. So a lefty here. Let's see what the Porters could do.
1: 294 average.
2: Comes pitch. That's going to be down low as the Tunis kind of flex that ball away, 1-0.
1: Yeah, curveball in the dirt.
2: And again, I still wouldn't count the Porters out on this one.
1: No, they got 9-1-2, so they're
2: fine. Here comes the pitch. Right there at the knees for a strike, 1-1.
1: As we mentioned, I had some information from one of my former players, Danny Blaskovitz. Mm-hmm. He's got 13 pitches left. He's at 105 right now, Mr. Doyle.
2: Let's see if Doyle comes back up. I'm quite interested to see if he's going to, as he checks swing, and they're going to call that one a strike. 1-2.
1: That one looked down a little bit, but umpire gave him the pitch.
2: That's the first time that I've heard Downers Grove North have a call that they didn't like.
1: You got to choke these runs off right
2: now.
1: Yeah,
2: exactly.
1: You can't let any more.
2: Oh, that was close. 2-2. I thought that was going to be called third strike. Oh.
1: And again, most of these hitters on both teams are right on top of the plate. So
2: yeah.
1: they know if the pitch is out or not.
2: Well, Coach, how many times do we say during the games that, yeah, this is the new style with everybody on top of the plate?
1: Right.
2: Here comes the pitch. Chip back for a foul, 2-2.
1: And the reasoning behind that, Jeremy, is a lot of pitchers are afraid to throw inside.
2: Yep.
1: They're afraid to throw. Now, this is a left-hand hitter against a right-hand pitcher. So you want to maybe try to bury a curveball on the inner half to his back leg. Have him swing over the top of it.
2: Brown waiting for the 2-2 pitch from Fedora. Here it comes. Down low for a ball, 3-2. Here we go. Time for Ramsey and for Donsky, as either Gandaria is going to come up, or we might have another pinch batter for the Trojans. More activity, though, in the Porters' bullpen as Fedora gets ready for the 3-2 pitch. Here it comes. Down low for a ball. He walked him. So once again, bases full of Trojans. We look to the Lockport bench, and no movement yet. And there's the pitching coach. Let's see what happens. And we are going to see a pitching change. So let's step away for a little bit here at Lockport. 7-4 Trojans over the Poors at the top of the seventh here on 1340 WJOL.
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6: It's going!
2: Declan Andler, your pitcher now for the Porters as he tries to see if he can get out of this half inning. The line on Fedor, no official inning pitch, one hit, one walk, and two batters faced.
1: Yes. Now, Andler has pitched 12 and a third innings. Four runs, four earned runs. ERA 2.27. He's got 13 strikeouts, though, and only three walks.
2: Let's see if Andler can shut this down so the Porters can get three, maybe four runs here in the bottom half of the seventh inning. As we said, the 9-1-2 batters coming up for Lockport. So anything is possible. Of course, Porter's not wanting to end their season here at home. I think I heard Coach Dobson's retiring, too, at the end of the season, so he'd like to extend his career a little bit.
1: Yes. Good guy. I've known him a long time.
2: Ganderia 2-for-3 with an error and a run scored. As you have bases full of Trojans once again. It seems like Lockport's really gotten themselves in this kind of jam several times this game, but let's see if they can get themselves out of a jam. Ganderia comes up as he gets into the right-handed batter's box for the Trojans. Here comes the pitch. That ball's hit high in the air.
1: This is going to be a good play.
2: Into right field, and indeed, Kozak will get it, and runners decide if they're going to stay or go, but they're all staying in position.
1: Yeah, it was too shallow to try to score there. Kozak's got a good arm.
2: So Kozak, Andler with a good, Kozak with a good arm, Andler with first pitch out, and that will bring up
0: the center fielder.
2: Drake Cosenza. Cosenza's been dangerous.
1: Yes.
2: You know, taking two walks, scoring a run, a leadoff single in the game. Let's see if he can, he being Andler, can end this inning. Here comes the pitch. Now looks at a strike, 0-1.
1: Good fastball by Andler there.
2: Yeah. We're looking pretty hot tonight, which is absolutely fantastic to see. Two pitches, two strikes, one of those being a pop-out. Let's see what he can do as all three Trojans are in running position. Should a ball... That's a swing and a miss. Half-hearted swing, mind you. 0-2.
1: Just fooled him with a change up there. Something off speed.
2: I'll see if Cosenza can avoid a second straight strikeout for himself and the Trojans. 0-2, two out, all runners are on base. Here comes a pitch. Oh, looks at one that just dusts the outside, 1-2.
1: Yeah, a little bit up, too.
2: Let's see what Andler has for Cosenza. Again, we're in the top half of the seventh inning. Two out. Bases full of Trojans. 7-4 is the score, and timeout is called.
1: I'm just laughing now.
2: I know.
1: Not saying
2: it's all you can do. Hey, we're not paid by either school. We're paid by our radio employers. So. Here comes 1-2 pitch, and that's a swung foul and going to drop.
1: Yeah, tried to get that curveball because he's right on top of the plate and on his hands, which he did, and he fouled it off to the left side.
2: And this is the second time this game that eight Trojans have come up to bat. So we'll see if we can end that streak at two here. As Andler waits for the Satunas call. Andler looks around to first, third, now looks back at second base. Here comes a pitch. Foul back once again.
1: Another off-speed pitch. Got away with one, though. That one was up.
2: Our producer says, wait a minute, you think you're getting paid for tonight? Hey, okay, that's fine, Scott, but it's not me you're going to have to deal with.
1: Oh, yeah. I know.
2: I don't know if it'll be Coach either.
1: No, it won't be me.
2: It'll be our better halves. Trust me, you don't want to make a German woman mad. Satunas going to head out to Andler. There's a little bit of sign confusion right there. I'll tell you what, this is a big moment for Andler, and he's really coming up to the cause.
1: Yeah, this is the difference if he gets this from three runs down to maybe five runs down.
2: And if Andler can get out of this half inning, he's going to be one to watch out for next year as a right-handed junior, just stout. We've seen him once or twice so far this season, and no surprise that he's rising to the occasion as Andler's still waiting for a call that he really likes from Satunas, and he's going to get it as he looks around at different bases. He's going to step off the rubber. I think that was because actually a Cosenza called time. Here comes a pitch. And that ball is going to be popped high in the air. Sheik tries to go and get it. Gets under it. And he's going to get it?
1: No.
2: No, he doesn't. He dropped it.
1: He made contact with the side fence as he had the ball was going into his glove and it just got it out.
2: Yep. So we'll do it again. Well, this is one of those gritty at-bats at the end, near the end of the game that you want to get through. You want to get the guy out, but, the batter just, he's hitting everything, just not in play.
1: I'm just surprised Sheik is that far off the line at third base, unless they come inside. But he's been standing there. Hold.
2: Timeout for Cosenza. 1-2 the count.
1: Just strike him out.
2: That's all you need. You've seen a strikeout. Here it comes. That ball's going to be hit deep into center field. A little bit of a trip there. And that's going to be playable for Kundrat. And that's exactly what you need to end the inning. Well, let's see what the Porters can do as they're down three. It's out of four. Dodgers go north over Lockport here on 1340 WJOL.
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6: It's going, going, gone!
2: We're having such fun here in Lockport as it's the bottom of the seventh, the last chance possibly for the Porters to continue their season and play on to the sectional finals Saturday morning at 11 a.m. here at home. Jeremy Scott, Coach Joe Rodriguero, and Colin Doyle's back out for 13 pitches.
1: Yeah, he's got 102. The limit's 115 in the tournament. Now, when you get up over 100 like this, you have to rest 5 days anyway. So they're up 7-4. He's got it's the, I don't know if we got a pitch hitter here or not. Is it 19?
2: It looks like Knight, yes. It looks like Caden Russell back up.
1: Okay.
2: So he's 0-for-1 with a hit by pitch and a run scored. Here comes that first pitch, and it's down low for a strike, 0-1.
1: Yeah, make him work a little bit.
2: The Lockport bench trying to make things happen. That ball is struck back for a foul, 0-2.
1: As we mentioned before, maybe it was off the air, Jeremy, nobody on the Downers Grove North pitching staff, he's got 60 innings pitched. The next closest one is 25, so.
2: That's a ball.
1: Oh, my.
2: That was close. So far we're at 3 of the 13 pitches left. I'm going to mark up here how many pitches he's going to have. Low and away for a ball. 2-2. 2-2, not 3-2. Swing and a miss. Strike 3.
1: Well, looking over the scorebook, I would say in the first 3 innings, he struck out 5. In that third inning, he struck out the size, probably on 15 pitches, maybe.
2: Yeah.
1: I mean, he's capable, but now you've got the leadoff guy up, Adam Kozak, who's 2-for-3 with a double and a single, stolen base. He's gonna make you work here.
2: Yeah, he really will. Of course, he accounts for 2 of the 4 Porter's runs here as he steps up to the bat. Here comes pitch 6 of this inning, and that's going to be foul.
1: That surprised me, swing at the first pin. It was a curveball, too.
2: 0-1 on Kozak. And, of course, you get Drew Satunas up on deck, too. So pretty nasty 1-2 punch to try and get the Porters close to possibly tying. Swing and a miss. It's going to be fouled back to 0-2.
1: I don't even know what happened there.
2: That was weird.
1: It looked like the ball hit fair and then right by home plate and just came the backspin.
2: Yeah.
1: It hit him. It hit him in his right foot. That was a weird bounce.
2: That was a weird bounce. A little timeout to kind of... So Kozak can kind of figure out what exactly happened here. As Kozak gets set for the 0-2 pitch. Oh, that ball is hit. Foul.
1: Got ahead of that slider a little bit, pulled it down the right field line as a left-hand hitter. Mr. Kozak's going to continue at Lewis University. Hopefully this won't be his last at-bat of his senior year, but Lewis is going to get a pretty good player out of this young man.
2: Oh, they really will. Mr. Kozak, set for the 0-2 pitch. That's outside for a ball. 1-2. That was pitch 9. So Kozak could very well end Callan Doyle's pitching days here at Lockport for at least this game, at least. And that ball's fouled back. Pitch 10. And Satunas tosses the ball back to the ump. I heard 113 coming, so I'm missing something here.
1: Well, he can, as we know, can finish this hitter.
2: Yeah, so this might be the last swing and a foul. Is that a tip?
1: Yep.
2: Yeah, so that's, going to be interesting. This is going to be the last at-bat for Doyle. Kozak doing his best to stay in this game. As the Porters steer down their possible last 2 outs of the season. Kozak gets set in the bat here, and that's going to be fouled back. And most likely this is it. Yep, and this is going to be 115, so this is definitely going to be Doyle's last batter that he faces. And really, outside of the control issues... Outside for a ball, 2-2. He's been pitching pretty stout.
1: Well, the 4th and 5th inning really got his pitch counts up.
2: Yeah. I Here comes pitch 116. That's down low for a ball. 3-2. Full count already. So regardless, this will be a pitching change, but we just don't know who's going to be coming.
1: It's going to be interesting.
2: Yeah, it's going to be quite interesting. As Kozak doing all that he can to wear down Colin Doyle. Here comes the pitch. Oh, that ball's hit nice and deep. Bounces in front of the second baseman who loses it, and that's going to be a single.
1: Yes, very hard hit by Mr. Kozak.
2: And that's going to be it for Colin Doyle. What a show that he put on here at Lockport as he leaves the Porters to four runs. Team celebrates him. We're going to take a quick break. It's still 7-4, one on, one out for the Porters on 1340 WJOL. I think we're actually going to keep it here.
1: Well, okay. I got to just count his walks.
2: I think he's only had two walks here.
1: And a hit batter.
2: Correct.
1: Two hit batters.
2: Correct.
1: He had 11 strikeouts.
2: So 11 strikeouts. Holy cow. Earned four runs on six hits.
1: Yes.
2: No errors.
1: No, so the four runs are earned.
2: And we'll get the batters pitched here. But, yeah, two walks. Talk about fantastic.
8: Number 20, A.J. Myers.
2: A.J. Myers, your batter here. Or pitcher here, I should say.
1: He only has 18 innings pitched. Three runs, one earned. Eight walks, seven strikeouts.
2: For Doyle. I'll tell you what, he's going to be sleeping good tonight because that arm is going to be tuckered at 115 pitches.
1: Well, now he's up to 66 in a third inning, so.
2: Yeah.
1: Well, if you're Lockport,
2: yep,
1: you've got one out, you got two to work with, you got your Kozak came through with his hit, you got Satunas up, you got Sheik coming, O'Leary, Covelli, in Metcher. So you got guys that can put the ball in play.
2: I want to know what team chartered a coach bus. Was that for the parents?
1: No.
2: Okay.
1: I'm going to say it was Hinsdale.
2: You know what? Yeah, I forgot. Yes, yes, yes, no. Bringing the coach bus down to Lockport. All right, so we're just about set for the powerful Drew Satunas. He's looking for his first hit of the game.
1: He's hit the ball on the money a couple times, though. First time up, and he had the sacrifice fly to drive in a run in the fifth.
2: As Myers throws it to Ramsey to chase back Kozak, not in time.
1: Got two outs to get. You're messing around with the... I like to see this, though, because he's focusing more on the guy at first base than he is the guy at the plate.
2: So see A.J. Myers' first pitch, and that's going to be inside for a ball. 1-0.
1: He's going to have to come to a set. He really kind of rolled through that one.
2: Yeah, that looked very sloppy. Let's see what Myers does this time by for the 0-1. As that ball's hit deep into right field, that's going to drop all the way back to the fence, and it's going to be a slide-in double.
1: Lockport's in business. I'll tell you this right now.
2: Yep. That's exactly what they need. Manzo's going to come into the game once again as a courtesy runner for Drew Satunas. Tying run at the plate. It's Jack Sheik.
8: Pitch running for the Porters again is number one, Jake Manzo.
2: Sheik is 2-for-3 with a couple of singles.
8: Third baseman, Jack Sheik.
2: And Sheik is not one, and Sheik's another one of those ones you want to see if you're Lockport. As he checks his swing, and that's going to be a ball.
1: So far, this the new pitcher for
9: we called a late check. So that's going to be a strike. And now Coach Malinowski is going to talk to the umpire. And the umpire kind of holding back, asking what was that about. And now the umpire trying to talk to the parents.
1: No, don't do that. No.
9: Ignore him.
1: I think he might have been saying something to their dugout, too.
9: Yeah. The dugout's not happy. 0-1 the count on Sheik. That ball's hit high in the air. Looks like it's playable for him. He's going to get under it. And there's going to be one run scored, and it's going to be a slide safe, and everybody advances 90.
1: Now, in my opinion, the right fielder threw it home. He should have thrown it to the third base. You're up by three runs. You need more hits, and I understand that, but I would have tried to keep the guy at second base there.
9: All the Porters down to their last out. Of course, the tying run back at the plate. That brings up Caden O'Leary. Struck out to hit into a double play and flew out, so he's 0-3, but still plenty of time to see if he can extend the Porter season. 7-5 is the score here with two away, and you've got Manzo at third.
1: Outfield deep for Downers Grove North. No double situation. I don't think this young man's throwing a fastball yet.
9: Here comes the 1-0 pitch. That's going to be lowered away for a ball, 2-0.
1: O'Leary's got two home runs. He hangs a curveball. I'm sure he's taking a strike. He might not be, but if he hangs one, there's finally a fastball.
9: That's going to be outside for ball 3-0. Gavelli, the go-ahead run up next for Lockport. Let's see what happens here on the 3-0. As he looks at a strike, and that was the right call.
1: Well, yeah, I mean, he's taken all the way here.
9: Yeah.
1: Now, what you got to do here as a hitter, 3-1, you got to zone one up. It's got to be the perfect pitch. Nothing else that you can drive someplace.
9: Here comes pitch. And that's going to be hit into center field. It's going to be dropped. Yeah. And that's going to be past the center fielder, Cosenza. And that's going to be an RBI single, 7-6.
1: And that's a product of the outfielders playing deep, no doubles. But good job. Good job by O'Leary.
9: And it's like we'll have a courtesy runner in as well for O'Leary. I'm trying to see who that is.
10: Pitch running for the Porters is number 11, Matt Keyes.
9: Matt Keyes is coming in for the Porters. We know how quick he is as well.
1: Yep. Boy, does Coach Malinowski want a game? Well, this guy's throwing a couple fastballs. That's it.
9: Yeah.
1: You want to steal on off-speed pitches. This isn't a pitch hitter, is it?
9: No.
1: It can't be.
9: It's
1: Cavelli?
9: Yep, Frank Cavelli.
1: Okay, yeah.
9: So I think he was just asking who's, you know, the courtesy runner. Time has been called.
1: Keep an eye on the guy first base, Jeremy. I can't see him.
9: I will do that. I think I can do both, actually. As Keyes has a two-stride lead, does he try and go on the first pitch? He's not going to yet. That's going to be outside for a ball.
1: And that was a fastball. But Myers pitches that slider of his. And you want to, if you're going to gamble, you got to run on that pitch.
9: And, of course, Myers throws back over to Ramsey to chase back Keyes. 1-0. Tying run at first base, and that ball's going to be popped up. Foul and out of play. 1-2. Oh, sorry, 1-1.
1: Another fastball. He's just way ahead of it. Again, after facing Doyle the whole day, this seems like wiffle ball right now.
9: Yeah, it really does. I say Cavelli is representing the go-ahead run as Meyer shows back to Ramsey to chase back Keyes.
1: I love it because just throw one away.
9: Yeah, that's all you need to do. Here comes a 1-1, and that ball is hit over to right field. Is it playable? Will it drop? And it's going to be caught, and the Downers Grove North Trojans will move on to play Saturday here at Lockport.
1: Yeah, unfortunately for the Porters, they ran into a good pitcher. They got to him in the fourth and fifth inning. The double play with the bases loaded killed them in the...

0: Great team, great year, but only one team can win a state championship. And, of course, they'll go on, as we said, to play Saturday. Donners Grove North will, as a winner, game one, 11 a.m. here at Lockport. Naperville North and Hinsdale Central will play next.
1: Well, Lincoln Way Central beat Marist 8-2.
0: All right, so hopefully we'll be at their next game. I won't. I've actually got some auto racing to call over the weekend, so I'm really excited about that. But we'll see how the rest of the teams fare. Handful of Joliet teams still to play tonight. Got to thank Scott Slocum back in the studio for keeping the torch lit.
1: Yes, Scott, thank you.
0: Alongside Coach Joe Rodagero, my name is Jeremy Scott. We'll send it back to programming here at 1340 WJOL.
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6: Partners are invited to the Joliet Area Historical Museum on Thursday, June 4th, from 5:30 to 7:30, as Scott Slocum and his co-author Lisa Bakewell, along with driver Kev, will present the brand new book, The Great American Road Trip. Scott will talk about his two trips on Route 66 and the writing of the book. People who bought the book via pre-sale can pick them up that night. Books will also be on sale, and Slocum will be signing. It's a book party celebrating the release of The Great American Road Trip, Thursday night at the Joliet Area Historical Museum, from 5:30 to 7:30.

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5: Black and Abdallah here on Westwood One Sports, the Westwood One Sports app, and also SiriusXM Channel 375, all of our great radio affiliates around the country. I'm Chris Black, along with Adam Abdallah, hanging out with you until 3 Eastern, live from the great city of Chicago, hanging out with you. If you want to join the show, you can call or text us at 310-840-4910. We're talking some NFL with you. And yesterday, the New England Patriots introduced A.J. Brown to the media. And boy, did A.J. Brown look happy. He was loving it. The fact that he's no longer with the Philadelphia Eagles and he's now with the team that he supported as a kid, the New England Patriots, good for A.J. Brown. It's fantastic.
6: Yeah, I told you, divorce dad glow up. That's what it is. It's that first day out, right? That's what it is. You hit the gym, you get that glow up, and that's what he has. This has been in the works for months. Everybody's been talking about it. Everybody knew he was going to go to the Patriots. Everybody knew he was going to reunite with Mike Vrabel, who he played for when he was in Tennessee. And he's been a lifelong Patriots fan since he was a kid.
5: Yeah.
6: He's got the AI pictures to prove it. And
5: I mean, it's still funny. Like, why would you put up fake photos of you as a kid wearing Patriots jerseys?
6: I mean, look, he's a lifelong Patriots fan. Whatever. It doesn't matter. The point is that he's happy to be in that organization. He's happy to, not that the Eagles weren't a championship organization, but he goes from one championship organization to another championship organization. He's happy to be away from all of that negativity. And whether he brought it upon himself or not, regardless, he's happy to be out of all of the negativity and everybody saying that whether it was justified or not, he was the problem or Jalen Hurts was the problem or they were both the problem or whatever. Now all of that is off of his shoulders. He gets a fresh start with the young QB who was the runner-up for MVP. Like all of that, fresh organization, arguably the best offensive coordinator in the NFL in Josh McDaniels.
5: Yeah.
6: And now he gets to see what becomes the fruits of all that. Like, they could be one of the better offenses in the NFL because of that, because of the combination of he and Drake May and Josh McDaniels.
5: Yeah, I would say great offensive coordinator, great head coach.
6: Mm-hmm.
5: Mike Vrabel is a great head coach. He was able to do it in Tennessee. He, in year one with the Patriots, getting them to the Super Bowl, that's great. He's a great head coach.
6: Yeah.
5: Oh, the off-the-field stuff, that's a different story on what you want to make of that. But
6: we're done with that, right?
5: I think so.
6: Like, we're done?
5: I think we are.
6: We're not on page 6 anymore. We're back to the sports page.
5: I think the fact that,
6: like, we're done.
5: The trade went down the date that it was reported.
6: Yeah.
5: By Diana Rossini.
6: Respect.
5: Shout out.
6: We also said it.
5: She nailed the story.
6: Respect.
5: The story.
6: Respect.
5: She got it.
6: Yeah.
5: We, of course.
6: Good for her.
5: I think the fact that the story was right,
6: mm-hmm.
5: A.J. Brown is now a Patriot.
6: Yep.
5: It happened on the exact day that she said it was going to take place.
6: Credit.
5: I agree. I feel like the story is over.
7: Where in the world is
8: Mike Vrabel and Diana Russini?
6: And this is why I said...
5: Except what? She hasn't talked yet.
6: Okay, so what? She doesn't need to.
5: No, I know she doesn't need to.
6: She doesn't need to. This is
5: I know
6: done.
5: She doesn't need to.
6: This is why I
5: At
6: said...
5: At some point, she's no. going to.
6: This is why. She doesn't need to. She doesn't need to.
5: I don't know about that.
6: She doesn't need to.
5: She's just never going to work again?
6: She can.
5: Of course she can. She's a great reporter.
6: She also doesn't need to if she doesn't want to.
5: I'm guessing, though, that's the only extra legs this story has.
6: But she also doesn't need to work again if she doesn't want to.